0: This is information from around the world on KILJ.
1: The U.S. Supreme Court has rejected President Trump's latest appeal in the E. Jean Carroll case. The high court's refusing to reconsider Trump's appeal of that $5 million judgment against him and awarded to the veteran New York writer. The award coming out of a Manhattan jury finding that Trump was liable for sexually abusing Carroll in 1996 and defaming her in 2022. This fall, the high court's expected to consider a separate petition pending over an $83.3 million defamation judgment Carroll won in another case. Tropical storm Lala is weaker and shifting westward away from the Hawaiian Islands after leaving behind a trail of destruction. NBC's Morgan Chesky reports more than 110,000 are still without power after torrential rain caused widespread flooding and mudslides.
2: We have seen really the heaviest impact from this storm along the southern coast of the Big Island, where there are multiple communities that are dealing with debris flows into buildings, into homes, and as well as winds that were responsible for ripping off roofs.
1: At least one person was killed as Lala blew through over the weekend. Opening statements are set for tomorrow in the trial pitting California against Meta Platforms for allegedly engineering their sites to foster addictive behavior in teenagers and children. A jury was seated last week in the federal courthouse in Oakland. This less than 2 weeks after Meta lost a similar social media addiction trial in New Mexico. The rulings could force the social media giant to make design changes to Facebook and Instagram. A major study is showing that drinking at least one soda or other sugar-sweetened beverage per day more than doubles the risk of stomach cancer. That's compared to those who did not consume beverages like soda, juice with the added sugar, and energy drinks. Researchers at Mass General Brigham Cancer Center have published their findings after analyzing data from 100,000 study participants over several decades. I'm Scott Carr. The new border security construction that's been going on in Big Bend National Park in Texas is on hold. That's according to the head of Customs and Border Protection, Rodney Scott, who says he'll now meet with local leaders and local law enforcement to guide a path forward. Business advocates have been warning the new security construction is going to devastate the region's $56 million tourism-based economy.
3: Headed to Big Bend National Park last night. I put a pause on all activity in that park. Do a personal evaluation, talk to some stakeholders.
1: Officials say that section of the border sees the lowest illegal crossings in the Southwest. After more than 40 years in Park City, Utah, the Sundance Film Festival is moving its new home to Boulder, Colorado. Beginning with the upcoming festival scheduled for January, as Keenan Dixon reports, the festival is expected to bring thousands of film fans and businesses are getting ready.
4: Airbnb is offering incentives to get Boulder homeowners to rent out their places. The company is giving out $200 bonuses to people listing their homes for the first time. To qualify for the bonus, people will need to list their entire home for rent and secure a booking before the end of the year with guests staying in January. Boulder is becoming a rental hotspot for the end of January with Sundance Film Festival taking place for the first time in Colorado. Airbnb says more listings will help keep prices down for guests.
1: The defense for the mother in Massachusetts accused of murdering her three children continues tomorrow. Lawyers for Lindsey Clancy started calling family members to the stand after the prosecution rested its case earlier Monday. Clancy's mother and sister testified about what they call Lindsey's unsettling behavior before the killings. Clancy's admitted to killing them but pleaded not guilty based on an insanity defense. A release date's been announced for Marvel Studios' Ghost Rider, starring Ryan Gosling. It's set to hit theaters July 28th of 2028. It was revealed last weekend that Marvel Studios' X-Men reboot will be released May 5th of 2028. I'm Scott Carr.
5: Lows level off around 62 tonight under clear skies. Southwest winds around 5 miles per hour. Mainly cloudy skies expected tomorrow. Chance for showers. High temperatures reach up to 79. I'm meteorologist Paul Trombley. Currently 79.

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Here's your KILJ forecast for Southeast Iowa. Lows dip down to about 62 tonight under clear skies, southwesterly winds around 5 miles per hour. Chance of rain showers tomorrow. High temperatures reach up to 79. Cloudy skies with a few peaks of sun. Partly cloudy skies tomorrow night. Chance of thunderstorms. Lows level off around 64. Dry with temps a bit below average Wednesday and Thursday and highs in the upper 70s. I'm meteorologist Paul Trombley. Currently, it's 79 degrees.

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5: Here's your KILJ forecast for Southeast Iowa. Lows dip down to about 62 tonight under clear skies, winds out of the southwest, around 5 miles per hour. Mainly cloudy skies expected tomorrow. Chance for showers, daytime highs approaching 79. Partly cloudy skies tomorrow night, chance of thunderstorms. Lows dip down to about 64. Dry with temps below average, Wednesday and Thursday, and highs in the upper 70s. I'm meteorologist Paul Trombley. Right now, it's 79 degrees.

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0: This is information from around the world on KILJ.
1: President Trump says Iran should raise the white flag of surrender, saying that to Fox News today as a memo of understanding between the U.S. and Iran is set to expire. This as traffic through the Strait of Hormuz remains well below pre-war levels. Nick Harper has more.
2: It was that 60-day period where really both sides were meant to deal with the much thornier issues, to try and work out a long-term peace plan and work out what happened to Iran's nuclear stockpiles. That simply hasn't happened, and there's no plan at this stage to extend that memorandum.
1: Trump today warned the U.S. will heavily bomb the nation of Oman if it gets in the way of the U.S. reopening the Strait of Hormuz.
2: Iran's foreign minister says that it's taking a long time. It's now been 2 or 3 weeks they've been discussing this because he said of the complexity of the subject. He said there were multiple actors involved, and he also said that some countries, potentially the U.S. he's referring to here, were seeking to undermine the process.
1: And he reports Iran's been saying it's preparing to go on the offensive. Three states are set to hold primaries on Tuesday, tomorrow, while California will hold a special U.S. House election. Two Democrats emerged from a June primary in California to see who'll serve out the remainder of former Democratic Congressman Eric Swalwell's term. Meantime, races for the House, Senate, and for governor are being held in Alaska, Wyoming, and Florida, where a crowded field of Republican candidates hope to replace term-limited Governor Ron DeSantis. The House Ethics Committee is confirming it's investigating Democratic Congressman from California Jimmy Gomez for alleged sexual misconduct. The committee says it's reviewing claims that Gomez may have acted inappropriately with a House staffer. That investigation started after reports claimed Gomez was seen kissing a younger aide in 2023. More allegations surfaced during the committee's review. Gomez admitted to making mistakes Monday, but denies breaking any laws or rules. I'm Scott Carr. The U.S. Supreme Court has rejected President Trump's latest appeal in the E. Jean Carroll case. Sara Lee Kessler has that.
3: The High Court is refusing to reconsider Trump's appeal of a $5 million judgment awarded to the veteran New York writer. That award stems from a Manhattan jury finding Trump liable for sexually abusing Carroll in 1996 and defaming her in 2022. The justices first declined to hear Trump's appeal back in June. The president has a separate petition pending. That one's over an $83.3 million defamation judgment Carroll won in another case. The High Court expected to make a decision on hearing that one this fall. I'm Sara Lee Kessler.
1: The trial between the state of California and Meta Platforms will hear opening statements tomorrow. California's Attorney General Rob Bonta says the company engineered its sites to foster addictive behavior in teenagers and children. This less than 2 weeks after Meta lost a similar social media addiction trial in New Mexico. A judge in New York State's pushed back Luigi Mangione's state trial, originally set for September following his federal guilty plea last week. We get the latest from Lizzie Radabali.
4: Judge Gregory Caro gave the Manhattan District Attorney's Office until October 9th to respond to a motion from defense attorneys to dismiss the state murder indictment, arguing a violation of New York's double jeopardy laws. Under state law, a person cannot be charged for the same crime twice. This past Friday, Mangione pleaded guilty to federal stalking charges related to the shooting death of United Healthcare CEO Brian Thompson. His next appearance in state court is scheduled for December 10th.
1: The Jonas Brothers will go back on tour this fall.
5: I'm a sucker for you.
1: After playing three previously announced shows at Madison Square Garden this week, the trio is going to kick off their Burning Up tour all over again on September 25th in Boston. The tour will take them to 45 cities across North America, including Philadelphia, Miami, Detroit, and Phoenix. I'm Scott Carr.
0: From your Southeast Iowa Information Center, I'm Allison Jacobs. Southeast Iowa will enjoy a much-needed break from the rain today with mainly sunny skies, lower humidity, and temperatures ranging from the upper 70s to lower 80s. The pleasant conditions will not last long, however, as another round of thunderstorms could move through the region Tuesday ahead of a cold front. The National Weather Service says storm chances will increase Tuesday afternoon and continue into the evening. A few storms could become severe with damaging winds of 60 miles per hour or greater, hail, and heavy rainfall among the primary concerns. Frequent lightning will also be possible. Forecasters stress that confidence in severe weather remains fairly low. Morning storms and lingering cloud cover could reduce the amount of energy available for stronger storms later in the day. Mount Pleasant has already received 32.49 inches of precipitation this year, 7.23 inches above the year-to-date average of 25.25 inches. Residents should continue monitoring the forecast and be prepared to seek shelter if warnings are issued. KILJ will provide updates as conditions develop. A large-scale search continues for Mark Lee Jackson, age 59, of Des Moines, who is accused of shooting a Muscatine police officer Friday evening. Police say the incident began shortly after 5 p.m. when a Muscatine County Sheriff's deputy attempted to stop Jackson's vehicle near Benham Avenue and Nebraska Street. Jackson allegedly continued driving at a high rate of speed through residential neighborhoods before crashing and fleeing on foot. During a foot pursuit, Jackson allegedly fired towards officers, striking a Muscatine police officer in the elbow. Police say shots were also fired toward an area where children and other bystanders were present. No civilians were injured. The officer has been released from the hospital, is recovering at home, and is expected to make a full recovery. 16 agencies, canine teams, and drones have devoted more than 1,000 hours to searching a roughly 120-acre area where Jackson was last seen. A cash reward is being offered for information leading to his arrest. Jackson is described as 5 feet 10 inches tall and approximately 145 pounds, with blue eyes and thinning gray hair. He has active warrants for parole violation and second-degree theft. Jackson should be considered armed and dangerous. Anyone who sees him should not approach him and should immediately call 911. Information can also be provided to the Muscatine Police Major Crimes Unit at 563-263-9922. There is also a picture on our website, KILJ.com. More than 120 people safely evacuated a Burlington hotel after part of the building collapsed early Saturday morning. The Burlington Fire Department was called to the Comfort Suites at 1780 Stonegate Center Drive shortly after 5 a.m. when the hotel's fire alarm activated. Firefighters discovered that the east portion of the building's two-story section had collapsed over the ballroom area. The collapse did not affect the adjoining three-story hotel section, allowing all 122 guests and employees to safely leave the building. No injuries were reported. The entire hotel has been declared uninhabitable until its fire alarms, sprinkler system, electrical service, and other required building systems are restored and inspected. Structural engineers are being brought in to evaluate the property, and the cause of the collapse remains under investigation. The retrial of a Mount Pleasant man accused of fatally shooting a 19-year-old woman at a Burlington bar is underway in Keokuk. Kayshawn Rice, age 23, of Mount Pleasant, faces first-degree murder and other charges in connection with the March shooting death of Janae Elizabeth Osier, age 19, of Mount Pleasant. Burlington police responded to Chavis Bar and Grill on March 7th after receiving reports of a shooting. Osier was found suffering from a gunshot wound and was transported to Southeast Iowa Regional Medical Center, where she died the following day. During testimony last week, witnesses described a fight inside the bar before the shooting. One witness testified that Osier said she had been shot, while another reported seeing Rice leave the bar with a handgun tucked into his clothing. Rice's first trial ended in a mistrial in June after a witness mentioned an unrelated arrest that jurors had been instructed not to hear about. The retrial was moved from Des Moines County to the Lee County South Courthouse following a change of venue request. The trial is expected to continue this week, and the charges against Rice are accusations. He is presumed innocent unless proven guilty in court. The Burlington Police Department and Iowa Missing Person Information Clearinghouse are seeking information about a missing 15-year-old boy. Jackson Allen Megan was last seen in contact with others on August 10th. He is described as white, 5 feet 7 inches tall, and weighing approximately 130 pounds. He has brown hair and blue eyes. Anyone who sees Jackson should not approach him, but should note his location, activity, and any vehicle information before contacting law enforcement. Information may be provided to the Burlington Police at 319-671-7001 or the Iowa Missing Person Information Clearinghouse at 515-725-6036. There is a picture on KILJ.com. Van Buren County Hospital is warning patients about fraudulent emails designed to look like legitimate MyChart messages. The emails use the My Chart name and logo and may advertise a supposed 2026 senior health package, Medicare Advantage wellness benefits, or a free health kit. Recipients may be directed to click a link and confirm an address or provide additional information. Epic, the company that operates MyChart, has confirmed the emails are part of a broader phishing campaign. They are not legitimate communications from Epic or Van Buren County Hospital. Anyone receiving one of the messages should not click its links or buttons, reply to it, or provide personal, medical, financial, or insurance information. Recipients should report the email as phishing or junk and then delete it. Anyone unsure whether a MyChart communication is legitimate can contact the Van Buren County Hospital at 319-293-3171. Lee County Fair Queen Allison Gruntmeyer returned home from the Iowa State Fair with special recognition after receiving the Alumni Award during the State Fair Queen Competition. Gruntmeyer was one of 103 county fair queens participating in this year's competition. She said representing Lee County was an experience of a lifetime and described receiving the award and appearing on stage as an honor. During the final day of competition, the contestants completed another brief interview, made tie blankets for people in need, participated in games, and walked across the stage during the evening program. Gruntmeyer said the friendships she formed and the people she met made the experience unforgettable. She thanked her family, friends, community, and the Lee County Fair Queen Committee for supporting her throughout the competition. She is also encouraging others to consider running for Lee County Fair Queen next year. Gruntmeyer plans to hold informational meetings before the next fair to share her experience with prospective candidates. Gruntmeyer will continue representing Lee County throughout the remainder of her year as Fair Queen. And thank you to Armstrong Tractor for partnering with us to bring you this Iowa State Fair coverage. And now for a look at our notices of death in the area. Army Sergeant Sajan Porn, age 26, passed away on Friday, August 7th. A celebration of Sajan's life will be held on Thursday at 11 a.m. at the Murphy Funeral Home of Mount Pleasant. Friends may call after 2 p.m. on Wednesday at the Murphy Funeral Home of Mount Pleasant, where the family will be present from 5 to 8 Wednesday evening. Online condolences may be sent to the family at murphyfuneralandmonuments.com for Army Sergeant Sajan Porn. David D. Helwig, age 70, of Bonaparte, passed away Friday, August 14th. A visitation will be held from noon until 7 p.m. Friday at the Schmitz Funeral Home in Farmington, where the family will receive friends from 5 to 7 Friday evening. A funeral service will be held at 10:30 in the morning Saturday at the Farmington United Methodist Church. Online condolences may be made to the family at schmitzfuneralhomes.com for David Helwig. Virginia Hanson Warren, age 95, of Villanova, Pennsylvania, and formerly of New London, passed away Thursday, August 6th. Graveside services will be held on Friday at 10 in the morning at the Burge Cemetery, Rural New London. Online condolences may be sent to the family at murphyfuneralandmonuments.com for Virginia Warren. Carl Hearn, age 69, of Batavia, passed away Friday, August 14th. There will be a private service held at a later date. The Beener Funeral Home is assisting the family with the arrangements for Carl Hearn. Clyde E. Milks, age 72, of Salem, passed away Saturday, August 15th. Arrangements are pending at the Elliott Chapel of New London for Clyde Milks. Paul E. Cross, age 84, of Mount Pleasant, passed away Saturday, August 15th. According to his wishes, Paul will be cremated and a celebration of life will be held at a later date. The Olson Yoder Funeral Home and Crematory is caring for Paul and his family. Online condolences may be left at olsonyoderfh.com for Paul Cross. Stephanie Cecil Himes, age 43, of Fort Madison, formerly of Salem, passed away on Sunday, August 9th. Her body has been entrusted to the crematory of the Schmitz Funeral Home for cremation. A visitation will be held from 1 to 7 on Wednesday at St. John the Baptist Catholic Church in Houghton. The family will receive friends from 4 to 7, and a Christian wake service will be held at 6:30 p.m. on Wednesday. A Mass of Christian burial will be held at 10:30 in the morning Thursday at St. John the Baptist Catholic Church in Houghton. Online condolences may be made to the family at schmitzfuneralhomes.com in memory of Stephanie Himes. That's a look at our Southeast Iowa information. For full stories, head to KRLJ.com. I'm Allison Jacobs. Have a great day.
5: Lows level off around 62 tonight under clear skies. Southwest winds around 5 miles per hour. Cloudy skies with a few peaks of sun tomorrow. Chance of rain showers. High temperatures reach up to 79. I'm meteorologist Paul Frombly. Right now, 79.

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Lows level off around 62 tonight under clear skies. Southwest winds around 5 miles per hour. Mainly cloudy skies expected tomorrow. Chance for showers. High temperatures reach up to 79. I'm meteorologist Paul Trombley. Currently 79.

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1: Parts of the Ohio Valley and Mid-Atlantic face more flood threats tonight. Level 2 out of 4 flash flood risks cover parts of Ohio, Kentucky, Virginia, and nearly all of West Virginia. Forecasters say there's a threat of damaging wind gusts in Tennessee and North Carolina. This as flash flooding across Indiana is finally beginning to recede. 7 people died as the result of the flooding over the weekend. President Trump says Iran should surrender as the 60-day negotiation period between the countries ends. Trump tells Fox News that Iran should raise the white flag of surrender as the deal aimed to put a pause on fighting as well as reopen the Strait of Hormuz has expired. Trump went on to say he has no schedule and that he's not in a hurry to end the war with Iran. Trump also warned the U.S. will heavily bomb the nation of Oman if it gets in the way of the U.S. reopening the strait. The Ethics Committee in the U.S. House has confirmed it's investigating Democratic Representative Jimmy Gomez of California for alleged sexual misconduct. Here's Dina Kodiak.
2: The committee says it's reviewing claims that Gomez may have acted inappropriately with a House staffer. The committee did say that opening an investigation does not mean Gomez broke any rules. The investigation began after reports claimed Gomez was seen kissing a younger aide in 2023. More allegations surfaced during the committee's review. And today, Gomez admitted to mistakes but denies breaking any laws or rules. I'm Dina Kodiak.
1: A preliminary autopsy on American actor Hayden Panettiere has found no signs of trauma that contributed to her death. The 36-year-old was found unresponsive Sunday inside a home in Greenville, South Carolina. Multiple reports say Panettiere died from an apparent drug overdose, though the official cause and manner of her death are pending further investigation. 3 states will hold primaries on Tuesday, while California holds a special U.S. House election. There will be primary races in Alaska, Wyoming, and Florida. I'm Scott Carr. Opening statements are set for Tuesday in Oakland, California, in the trial pitting that state against Meta Platforms.
3: California Attorney General Rob Bonta says the company engineered its sites to foster addictive behavior in teens and children. The jury was seated last week in the federal courthouse in Oakland. It comes less than 2 weeks after Meta lost a similar social media addiction trial in New Mexico. The rulings could force the social media giant to make design changes to Facebook and Instagram. A judge issued a brief on Sunday resolving 2 pre-trial disputes. California will be allowed to keep a star witness and introduce key evidence during opening statements. I'm Daniel Martindale.
1: The American actress Hayden Panettiere, known for her roles in the NBC sci-fi series Heroes and the musical drama Nashville, is dead of an apparent overdose at the age of 36. Panettiere's prolific career began when she was a baby. She'd been vocal in recent years about her troubles with addiction and the effects of childhood stardom. The value of NFL franchises continues to move higher and higher. Matt Mattinson has more.
4: Sportico reports the average team is worth $9.34 billion, an increase of more than 31% over last year. It's the largest one-year increase in at least a decade. The Dallas Cowboys lead the way at $15.5 billion, followed by the Los Angeles Rams, New York Giants, New England Patriots, and New York Jets. The Cincinnati Bengals check in with the lowest value at $7.4 billion, but that's still more than all but 6 teams in the world outside of the NFL. I'm Matt Mattinson.
1: LAZ Parking in California is laying off almost 250 workers at Los Angeles International Airport, anticipating the loss of several parking facilities in October when the new automated people mover train called Skylink is expected to finally open. Though there is no confirmed opening date, officials at LAX say the majority of the laid-off workers could be rehired to work on the $3.3 billion people mover. I'm Scott Carr.
5: Here's your KILJ forecast for Southeast Iowa. Lows dip down to about 62 tonight under clear skies, southwesterly winds around 5 miles per hour. Chance of rain showers tomorrow. High temperatures reach up to 79, cloudy skies with a few peaks of sun. Partly cloudy skies tomorrow night. Chance of thunderstorms. Lows level off around 64. Dry with temps a bit below average Wednesday and Thursday and highs in the upper 70s. I'm meteorologist Paul Trombley. Currently, it's 79 degrees.

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But you know what truth is? It's that little baby you're holding, and it's that man you fought with this morning, the same one you're going to make love with tonight.

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Here's your KILJ forecast for Southeast Iowa. Lows dip down to about 62 tonight under clear skies. Winds out of the southwest around 5 miles per hour. Mainly cloudy skies expected tomorrow. Chance for showers. Daytime highs approaching 79. Partly cloudy skies tomorrow night. Chance of thunderstorms. Lows dip down to about 64. Dry with temps below average Wednesday and Thursday and highs in the upper 70s. I'm meteorologist Paul Trombley. Right now, it's 79 degrees.

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2: Lows level off around 62 tonight under clear skies, southwest winds around 5 miles per hour. Cloudy skies with a few peaks of sun tomorrow. Chance of rain showers. High temperatures reach up to 79. I'm meteorologist Paul Frombly. Right now, 79.

0: This is information from around the world on KILJ.
1: President Trump says Iran should raise the white flag of surrender, making the comment to Fox News as a memo of understanding between the U.S. and Iran is set to expire, as traffic through the Strait of Hormuz remains well below pre-war levels. As we hear from Nick Harper, Trump also warned the U.S. will heavily bomb the nation of Oman if it gets in the way of the U.S. reopening the strait. This as Iran continues its talks with Oman on an agreement regarding shipping in the strait.
2: Iran's foreign minister says that it's taking a long time. It's now been 2 or 3 weeks they've been discussing this because he said of the complexity of the subject. He said there were multiple actors involved, and he also said that some countries, potentially the U.S. he's referring to here, were seeking to undermine the process.
1: Three states are holding primaries on Tuesday, Alaska, Wyoming, and Florida, while California will hold a special U.S. House election. Two Democrats emerged from a June primary to see who'll serve out the remainder of former Democratic Congressman Eric Swalwell's term. Swalwell resigned after being accused of sexual assault. As the House Ethics Committee confirms it's investigating Democratic Congressman Jimmy Gomez of California for alleged sexual misconduct. As Jason Campidonia reports, his challenger is seizing the opportunity.
3: Congressman Jimmy Gomez from Los Angeles is facing allegations of an inappropriate relationship with a staffer. His challenger, Democratic Socialist Angela Gonzalez-Torres.
4: We need to get creeps out of office.
3: Gomez is facing an ethics violation and says his relationship was consensual and he did nothing wrong. Gonzalez-Torres says lawmakers need to do better.
4: We need representatives who will actually focus on fighting for policies like Medicare for All, not people like Representative Jimmy Gomez, who are mired in scandal and investigation.
3: I'm Jason Campidonia.
1: The U.S. Supreme Court has rejected President Trump's latest appeal in the E. Jean Carroll case, refusing to consider Trump's appeal of a $5 million judgment against him awarded to the veteran New York writer. I'm Scott Carr. There's some new reactions after the head of U.S. Central Command says there are mental health concerns for crew aboard the aircraft carrier USS Abraham Lincoln after a sailor reportedly tried to jump overboard. Retired Navy Lieutenant Gary Brennan spent 25 years in the Navy. He's now an instructor at San Diego's Maritime Institute. He says life aboard a deployed carrier can be very demanding.
5: We just wish their safe return. And that's the biggest thing, because we want to come home with everybody we leave with. Unfortunately, you know, some people, just like in civilian life,
6: can't handle the work strain. And I've had various instances during my career where somebody jumped overboard.
1: Brennan says support systems should be available on board the ship. A 16-year-old California lifeguard who saved a young swimmer has been honored by President Trump. Ryder Williams jumped into the water off Santa Cruz last month to rescue a 10-year-old boy in trouble. A video of the incident's been seen by millions. Williams and the boy he saved, Nathaniel Ray, were both at the White House today. Major League Baseball has now officially approved the record-breaking sale of the San Diego Padres. Here's Jack Cronin.
7: Major League Baseball owners have unanimously voted to approve the sale of the San Diego Padres to Jose Feliciano and his wife, Kwanza Jones. The sale valuing the team at an MLB record $3.9 billion, with the Feliciano family owning the highest share. CEO Eric Grubner and General Manager A.J. Preller are continuing in their roles, and some members of the Seidler family are staying on as minority owners, selling the team less than 3 years after the death of Peter Seidler. I'm Jack Cronin.
1: While the value of NFL franchises continues to surge, Sportico reports the average team's worth $9.34 billion now. That's an increase of more than 31% over last year and marks the largest one-year increase in at least a decade. The most top-valued team, the Dallas Cowboys, at $15.5 billion. I'm Scott Carr.
0: From your Southeast Iowa Information Center, I'm Allison Jacobs. Southeast Iowa will enjoy a much-needed break from the rain today, with mainly sunny skies, lower humidity, and temperatures ranging from the upper 70s to lower 80s. The pleasant conditions will not last long, however, as another round of thunderstorms could move through the region Tuesday ahead of a cold front. The National Weather Service says storm chances will increase Tuesday afternoon and continue into the evening. A few storms could become severe with damaging winds of 60 miles per hour or greater, hail, and heavy rainfall among the primary concerns. Frequent lightning will also be possible. Forecasters stress that confidence in severe weather remains fairly low. Morning storms and lingering cloud cover could reduce the amount of energy available for stronger storms later in the day. Mount Pleasant has already received 32.49 inches of precipitation this year, 7.23 inches above the year-to-date average of 25.25 inches. Residents should continue monitoring the forecast and be prepared to seek shelter if warnings are issued. KILJ will provide updates as conditions develop. A large-scale search continues for Mark Lee Jackson, age 59, of Des Moines, who is accused of shooting a Muscatine police officer Friday evening. Police say the incident began shortly after 5 p.m. when a Muscatine County Sheriff's deputy attempted to stop Jackson's vehicle near Benham Avenue and Nebraska Street. Jackson allegedly continued driving at a high rate of speed through residential neighborhoods before crashing and fleeing on foot. During a foot pursuit, Jackson allegedly fired towards officers, striking a Muscatine police officer in the elbow. Police say shots were also fired toward an area where children and other bystanders were present. No civilians were injured. The officer has been released from the hospital, is recovering at home, and is expected to make a full recovery. 16 agencies, K-9 teams, and drones have devoted more than 1,000 hours to searching a roughly 120-acre area where Jackson was last seen. A cash reward is being offered for information leading to his arrest. Jackson is described as 5 feet 10 inches tall and approximately 145 pounds, with blue eyes and thinning gray hair. He has active warrants for parole violation and second-degree theft. Jackson should be considered armed and dangerous. Anyone who sees him should not approach him and should immediately call 911. Information can also be provided to the Muscatine Police Major Crimes Unit at 563-263-9922. There is also a picture on our website, KILJ.com. More than 120 people safely evacuated a Burlington hotel after part of the building collapsed early Saturday morning. The Burlington Fire Department was called to the Comfort Suites at 1780 Stonegate Center Drive shortly after 5 a.m. when the hotel's fire alarm activated. Firefighters discovered that the east portion of the building's two-story section had collapsed over the ballroom area. The collapse did not affect the adjoining three-story hotel section, allowing all 122 guests and employees to safely leave the building. No injuries were reported. The entire hotel has been declared uninhabitable until its fire alarms, sprinkler system, electrical service, and other required building systems are restored and inspected. Structural engineers are being brought in to evaluate the property, and the cause of the collapse remains under investigation. The retrial of a Mount Pleasant man accused of fatally shooting a 19-year-old woman at a Burlington bar is underway in Keokuk. Kayshawn Rice, age 23 of Mount Pleasant, faces first-degree murder and other charges in connection with the March shooting death of Janae Elizabeth Osier, age 19 of Mount Pleasant. Burlington police responded to Chavis Bar and Grill on March 7th after receiving reports of a shooting. Osier was found suffering from a gunshot wound and was transported to Southeast Iowa Regional Medical Center, where she died the following day. During testimony last week, witnesses described a fight inside the bar before the shooting. One witness testified that Osier said she had been shot, while another reported seeing Rice leave the bar with a handgun tucked into his clothing. Rice's first trial ended in a mistrial in June after a witness mentioned an unrelated arrest that jurors had been instructed not to hear about. The retrial was moved from Des Moines County to the Lee County South Courthouse following a change of venue request. The trial is expected to continue this week, and the charges against Rice are accusations. He is presumed innocent unless proven guilty in court. The Burlington Police Department and Iowa Missing Person Information Clearinghouse are seeking information about a missing 15-year-old boy. Jackson Allen Megan was last seen in contact with others on August 10th. He is described as white, 5 feet 7 inches tall, and weighing approximately 130 pounds. He has brown hair and blue eyes. Anyone who sees Jackson should not approach him, but should note his location, activity, and any vehicle information before contacting law enforcement. Information may be provided to the Burlington Police at 319-671-7001 or the Iowa Missing Person Information Clearinghouse at 515-725-6036. There is a picture on KILJ.com. Van Buren County Hospital is warning patients about fraudulent emails designed to look like legitimate MyChart messages. The emails use the MyChart name and logo and may advertise a supposed 2026 senior health package, Medicare Advantage wellness benefits, or a free health kit. Recipients may be directed to click a link and confirm an address or provide additional information. Epic, the company that operates MyChart, has confirmed the emails are part of a broader phishing campaign. They are not legitimate communications from Epic or Van Buren County Hospital. Anyone receiving one of the messages should not click its links or buttons, reply to it, or provide personal, medical, financial, or insurance information. Recipients should report the email as phishing or junk and then delete it. Anyone unsure whether a MyChart communication is legitimate can contact the Van Buren County Hospital at 319-293-3171. Lee County Fair Queen Allison Gruntmeyer returned home from the Iowa State Fair with special recognition after receiving the Alumni Award during the State Fair Queen competition. Gruntmeyer was one of 103 county fair queens participating in this year's competition. She said representing Lee County was an experience of a lifetime and described receiving the award and appearing on stage as an honor. During the final day of competition, the contestants completed another brief interview, made tie blankets for people in need, participated in games, and walked across the stage during the evening program. Gruntmeyer said the friendships she formed and the people she met made the experience unforgettable. She thanked her family, friends, community, and the Lee County Fair Queen Committee for supporting her throughout the competition. She is also encouraging others to consider running for Lee County Fair Queen next year. Gruntmeyer plans to hold informational meetings before the next fair to share her experience with prospective candidates. Gruntmeyer will continue representing Lee County throughout the remainder of her year as Fair Queen. And thank you to Armstrong Tractor for partnering with us to bring you this Iowa State Fair coverage. And now for a look at our notices of death in the area. Army Sergeant Sajan Porn, age 26, passed away on Friday, August 7th. A celebration of Sajan's life will be held on Thursday at 11 a.m. at the Murphy Funeral Home of Mount Pleasant. Friends may call after 2 p.m. on Wednesday at the Murphy Funeral Home of Mount Pleasant, where the family will be present from 5 to 8 Wednesday evening. Online condolences may be sent to the family at murphyfuneralandmonuments.com for Army Sergeant Sajan Porn. David D. Helwig, age 70 of Bonaparte, passed away Friday, August 14th. A visitation will be held from noon until 7 p.m. Friday at the Schmitz Funeral Home in Farmington, where the family will receive friends from 5 to 7 Friday evening. A funeral service will be held at 10:30 in the morning Saturday at the Farmington United Methodist Church. Online condolences may be made to the family at schmitzfuneralhomes.com for David Helwig. Virginia Hanson Warren, age 95, of Villanova, Pennsylvania, and formerly of New London, passed away Thursday, August 6th. Graveside services will be held on Friday at 10 in the morning at the Burge Cemetery, Rural New London. Online condolences may be sent to the family at murphyfuneralandmonuments.com for Virginia Warren. Carl Hearn, age 69, of Batavia, passed away Friday, August 14th. There will be a private service held at a later date. The Beener Funeral Home is assisting the family with the arrangements for Carl Hearn. Clyde E. Milks, age 72, of Salem, passed away Saturday, August 15th. Arrangements are pending at the Elliott Chapel of New London for Clyde Milks. Paul E. Cross, age 84, of Mount Pleasant, passed away Saturday, August 15th. According to his wishes, Paul will be cremated and a celebration of life will be held at a later date. The Olson Yoder Funeral Home and Crematory is caring for Paul and his family. Online condolences may be left at olsonyoderfh.com for Paul Cross. Stephanie Cecil Himes, age 43, of Fort Madison, formerly of Salem, passed away on Sunday, August 9th. Her body has been entrusted to the crematory of the Schmitz Funeral Home for cremation. A visitation will be held from 1 to 7 on Wednesday at St. John the Baptist Catholic Church in Houghton. The family will receive friends from 4 to 7, and a Christian wake service will be held at 6:30 p.m. on Wednesday. A Mass of Christian burial will be held at 10:30 in the morning Thursday at St. John the Baptist Catholic Church in Houghton. Online condolences may be made to the family at schmitzfuneralhomes.com in memory of Stephanie Himes. That's a look at our Southeast Iowa information. For full stories, head to KILJ.com. I'm Allison Jacobs. Have a great day.
8: Good afternoon, everyone. Thank you for tuning in to KILJ. We got two special guests in the studio today. We got Dr. Detlinger with the Mount Pleasant Community School District, and we got Scott Lamb here as well. As well, school's just around the corner.
9: It is, yes. We welcomed new teachers back last week. We had 13 teachers with us learning about our district and our supports and our philosophy. Had a lot of energy and excitement. We had all of our certified staff back this morning for our welcome back. They're in their buildings now working. This week is busy. We have training all week. Throughout the week, we have different events at night. We have open house at Salem on Wednesday night from 4 to 6:30, plus middle school 6th grade orientation from 5:30 to 6:30 at the middle school. And then on Thursday, we have open house in town for all of our schools from 4 to 6:30. So families hopefully can come in and meet teachers and get acclimated with buildings and just get back in the swing of school. And I believe we have Meet the Team night on Friday night?
10: Meet the Panthers night is Friday night out at Maple Leaf. We'll start with some concessions at 6 o'clock, provided by our Booster Club. And then at 6:30, we will start to introduce all of our fall sports teams. And at 7 o'clock, we will scrimmage Danville for our varsity and JV football team.
8: That's been a nice little arrangement that you guys have had over the last 3 years now?
10: Yeah, I think so. I think this is our third year of doing that, so it's definitely nice. It's a little tougher when we go on the road like we did last year, but we improvise and do things in the gym and maybe highlight our volleyball team a little bit better on that night. But last year we went over to Danville, and this year they'll come to us.
8: Awesome, awesome. And back to school nights all around this week, like you said. Everyone's got to get back to waking up early or maybe going to bed at a normal time if you're a kid out there. I know this first week, the week right before school came back, was always tough in terms of that. But it's got to be exciting to get the school back to, well, people starting to walk around the hallways again.
9: Oh, yeah, just the energy, the noise. I love the noise, being in the buildings when there's obviously teachers makes a big difference, but then when we add that kid element, those students, it's just a phenomenal place to be every day. So we're excited. We have a lot of great things, I think, for the year as far as, you know, working together in teams and really trying to enhance what we're doing with students. So all of those things, I think, will make for a fantastic year. We're pretty excited.
8: And then just for everyone out there, what's kind of the main focus for teachers when they come back in this first week of school?
9: Yeah, it's a mixture, right? They need to get back in the swing of things, kind of like our students do. Get their rooms ready, have some time to meet with their teams, to talk about goals for the upcoming year, catch up on how summer went and catch up on lives, because obviously we work together, but we also live together, and those things are all really important to be a part of. So we do a lot of catching up, and then we do some training. Some of them are mandatory that we need to do according to the state, but then others are things that we think about based on our district goals. The board approved our three goals at the last board meeting, and that's to make sure all of our students are at least 80% of our students are proficient in reading and math, and then to make sure that we have a 90% graduation rate. And our final goal is to make sure that we have less than 10% of our students chronically absent. And so different activities in the buildings to try and work towards those things. We know that when kids are present and when they're engaged, learning really happens at a high level. And so we think those three goals will really help us get there.
8: Awesome, awesome. And then obviously we've heard Scott already, but our activities director here, Scott Lamb, joined us. Why is he here with us today?
9: Well, we've got sports starting.
10: We do have sports starting. So actually our tennis team has already started. They got one match in last week, and then we're rained out the rest of the week. So they're actually going 4 days this week, Monday, Tuesday, Wednesday, Thursday. So here in town, you could catch them Tuesday night against Burlington, a makeup from last week, or Thursday night. Keokuk comes to town. Other than that, they're at Fairfield tonight, and we've got our JV team traveling over to Burlington on Wednesday, also a makeup from last week.
8: Jam-packed schedule for them. It's funny how much tennis now sneaks up on me at this point, because they both used to be in the spring. Now the girls play here in the fall, and man, they get started real early.
10: Yeah, another big change. You know, it seems like every year there's changes. That was one last year. You know, how are we going to manage this? Well, we just do it. And, you know, now this year we've got record number of girls participating in tennis. So good move by the state. You know, they always meet some resistance on those things. But, you know, at the end of the day, kids figure it out. It's been a great thing. And so, like I said, our tennis team is busy this week. And then obviously we've started everything else as well. Cross country started their first official practice this morning at 7 a.m. They had a camp last week. Thank you to Oakland Mills for allowing us to use their campgrounds and have our camp down there. And then obviously football and volleyball have been going since last week as well. So they'll be opening up with some scrimmages, as we talked about, meet the players on Friday night, our football team. And then next Tuesday, the 25th, our volleyball team will travel over to Minneapolis for a scrimmage. I think there's maybe five other teams there, so they'll get a chance to see several different teams before they open up their season on Thursday at Davis County on the 27th.
8: All righty. And then you talked about adapting the situations a little bit. And one of the big ones this summer has been the involvement of eighth graders at the high school level. Can you give us any update on that?
10: Yeah, I can give you a little update on that. You know, eighth graders are now eligible for high school sports. So what that looks like, we don't exactly know. But, you know, just on the surface, it looks like this. Eighth graders can play at the high school. And that's something we've been doing in baseball and softball for years. So it's not foreign to us. There's 24 other states that do it this way. But our state is still working through what exactly this is going to look like. This was passed early summer to midsummer. And then we are still getting guidance on what exactly our guidelines are. For the most part, there's a lot of local control. And so, you know, here in Mount Pleasant, a couple things have to happen. When kids go in for their sports physical, they need to fill out a supplemental form, basically just their healthcare provider signing off saying that they are mentally and physically able to participate against high school aged athletes. Once that's done, the way we are handling this right now, if we don't currently offer that sport at the middle school level, then those kids will have an opportunity to participate in our high school team. If we do offer that sport at the middle school level and we have a need for a kid to come up and play at the high school level, then we'll evaluate that on a case-by-case basis. And that's kind of the way we're going to operate, at least here through the fall. And then if we get different guidance, as the Department of Ed met on Tuesday of this last week, and they have to present at a later meeting with the state Board of Education, and they will come up with what will be our guidelines moving forward. So right now we're operating under some emergency guidelines that are very vague, and so this may change as the school year changes and will likely look a lot different as we go into the 27-28 school year next fall. But we're gonna do our best to get through this and give our kids the best opportunities that we can to excel at whatever level that is for them.
8: Absolutely. And like you said, just feeling it out right now. No, nothing quite concrete yet, and I don't think it probably won't get concrete for quite some time, but hey, we always adapt, right?
10: Yep, absolutely. I think we may have a cross-country runner you know, this fall that would move up, but you know, outside of that, I don't see any changes really. We've already started tennis and don't have any. We've started volleyball and football, don't have any. So cross-country may be an exception, and I would say that's probably going to be the case for all of Southeast Iowa and the conference that we're in. I'm hearing the same things out of all the schools our size in our area, for sure.
8: Alrighty, something we'll keep an eye on as the year goes around. Dr. Dettling, or anything else here?
9: I think one of the things when we see this new legislation always is kind of thinking about intent. And I think the intent of this legislation is really to get as many kids to play sports as possible. And we know that some of the smaller districts in Iowa struggle fielding a team or maybe fielding a varsity and a JV team. And so I understand the idea behind it. And we're starting to see some of our other organizations kind of take the same approach. So speech and drama are kind of in the same process of saying, you know, maybe if you don't have an seventh or eighth grade, in this case, eighth grade, let's say school play, maybe they can participate in the school play and some of those things. So I think obviously the intent is to get as many students involved as possible, which we know if students are involved in activities, they tend to do better in school. And so we encourage that. And I guess I would say if anyone has questions, to please contact Mr. Lamb. And as we learn more, we'll make sure we update our community on this. But we just we're really excited about the opportunity for our students to get to be involved. And this just gives, I think, another avenue for some of our students who maybe didn't have access to an eighth grade competition or event to maybe participate at our high school. So
8: absolutely
9: excited.
8: Yeah, it's a very exciting time. Is there anything else that you'd like to tell us about?
9: Not right now. I think we're just kind of getting ready for school and getting teachers in and getting ready to have open houses. So we're all busy, but we're really looking forward to a great year.
8: All righty. Scott Lamb, Dr. Detlinger here with us this afternoon. And we'd like to thank them so much for taking the time to do this. We greatly appreciate it. Good luck with the upcoming school year.
9: Thank you.
10: Thank you.
11: Lows level off around 62 tonight under clear skies. Southwest winds around 5 miles per hour. Mainly cloudy skies expected tomorrow. Chance for showers. High temperatures reach up to 79. I'm meteorologist Paul Trombley. Currently 79.

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3: 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The sweetness

Here's your KILJ forecast for Southeast Iowa. Lows dip down to about 62 tonight under clear skies, southwesterly winds around 5 miles per hour. Chance of rain showers tomorrow. High temperatures reach up to 79. Cloudy skies with a few peaks of sun. Partly cloudy skies tomorrow night. Chance of thunderstorms. Lows level off around 64. Dry with temps a bit below average Wednesday and Thursday and highs in the upper 70s. I'm meteorologist Paul Trombley. Currently, it's 79 degrees.

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2: Here's your KILJ forecast for Southeast Iowa. Lows dip down to about 62 tonight under clear skies. Winds out of the southwest around 5 miles per hour. Mainly cloudy skies expected tomorrow. Chance for showers. Daytime highs approaching 79. Partly cloudy skies tomorrow night. Chance of thunderstorms. Lows dip down to about 64. Dry with temps below average Wednesday and Thursday and highs in the upper 70s. I'm meteorologist Paul Trombley. Right now, it's 79 degrees.

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0: This is information from around the world on KILJ.
1: President Trump says Iran should surrender as the 60-day negotiation period between the countries ends. Trump tells Fox News that Iran should raise the white flag of surrender as the deal aimed to put a pause on fighting as well as reopen the Strait of Hormuz has expired. Trump went on to say he has no schedule and that he's not in a hurry to end the war with Iran. Trump also warned the U.S. will heavily bomb the nation of Oman if it gets in the way of the U.S. reopening the strait. Parts of the Ohio Valley and Mid-Atlantic face more flood threats tonight. Level 2 out of 4 flash flood risks cover parts of Ohio, Kentucky, Virginia, and nearly all of West Virginia. Forecasters say there's a threat of damaging wind gusts in Tennessee and North Carolina. This as flash flooding across Indiana is finally beginning to recede. 7 people died as the result of the flooding over the weekend. The Ethics Committee in the U.S. House has confirmed it's investigating Democratic Representative Jimmy Gomez of California for alleged sexual misconduct. Here's Dina Kodiak.
2: The committee says it's reviewing claims that Gomez may have acted inappropriately with a House staffer. The committee did say that opening an investigation does not mean Gomez broke any rules. The investigation began after reports claimed Gomez was seen kissing a younger aide in 2023. More allegations surfaced during the committee's review. And today, Gomez admitted to mistakes but denies breaking any laws or rules. I'm Dina Kodiak.
1: A preliminary autopsy on American actor Hayden Panettiere has found no signs of trauma that contributed to her death. The 36-year-old was found unresponsive Sunday inside a home in Greenville, South Carolina. Multiple reports say Panettiere died from an apparent drug overdose, though the official cause and manner of her death are pending further investigation. 3 states will hold primaries on Tuesday, while California holds a special U.S. House election. There will be primary races in Alaska, Wyoming, and Florida. I'm Scott Carr. The new border security construction that's been going on in Big Bend National Park in Texas is on hold. That's according to the head of Customs and Border Protection, Rodney Scott, who says he'll now meet with local leaders and local law enforcement to guide a path forward. Business advocates have been warning the new security construction is going to devastate the region's $56 million tourism-based economy.
3: Headed to Big Bend National Park last night. I put a pause on all activity in that park. Do a personal evaluation, talk to some stakeholders.
1: Officials say that section of the border sees the lowest illegal crossings in the Southwest. After more than 40 years in Park City, Utah, the Sundance Film Festival is moving its new home to Boulder, Colorado. Beginning with the upcoming festival scheduled for January, as Keenan Dixon reports, the festival is expected to bring thousands of film fans and businesses are getting ready.
4: Airbnb is offering incentives to get Boulder homeowners to rent out their places. The company is giving out $200 bonuses to people listing their homes for the first time. To qualify for the bonus, people will need to list their entire home for rent and secure a booking before the end of the year with guests staying in January. Boulder is becoming a rental hotspot for the end of January with Sundance Film Festival taking place for the first time in Colorado. Airbnb says more listings will help keep prices down for guests.
1: The defense for the mother in Massachusetts accused of murdering her 3 children continues tomorrow. Lawyers for Lindsey Clancy started calling family members to the stand after the prosecution rested its case earlier Monday. Clancy's mother and sister testified about what they call Lindsey's unsettling behavior before the killings. Clancy's admitted to killing them but pleaded not guilty based on an insanity defense. A release date's been announced for Marvel Studios' Ghost Rider, starring Ryan Gosling. It's set to hit theaters July 28th of 2028. It was revealed last weekend that Marvel Studios' X-Men reboot will be released May 5th of 2028. I'm Scott Carr.
5: Lows level off around 62 tonight under clear skies, southwest winds around 5 miles per hour. Cloudy skies with a few peaks of sun tomorrow. Chance of rain showers. High temperatures reach up to 79. I'm meteorologist Paul Frombly. Right now, 79.

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Lows level off around 62 tonight under clear skies. Southwest winds around 5 miles per hour. Mainly cloudy skies expected tomorrow. Chance for showers. High temperatures reach up to 79. I'm meteorologist Paul Trombley. Currently 79.

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Here's your KILJ forecast for Southeast Iowa. Lows dip down to about 62 tonight under clear skies, southwesterly winds around 5 miles per hour. Chance of rain showers tomorrow. High temperatures reach up to 79, cloudy skies with a few peaks of sun. Partly cloudy skies tomorrow night. Chance of thunderstorms. Lows level off around 64. Dry with temps a bit below average Wednesday and Thursday and highs in the upper 70s. I'm meteorologist Paul Trombley. Currently, it's 79 degrees.

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1: Parts of the Ohio Valley and Mid-Atlantic face another flood threat tonight. A level 2 out of 4 flash flood risk covers parts of Ohio, Kentucky, Virginia, and nearly all of West Virginia. Parts of Tennessee and North Carolina face the greatest threat of damaging wind gusts from severe storms. All of this comes as the flooding across Indiana is finally beginning to recede following deadly storms over the weekend. Three states are holding primaries on Tuesday, while California holds a special U.S. House election. Races for the House, Senate, and for governor are being held in Alaska, Wyoming, and Florida, where a crowded field of GOP candidates hopes to replace term-limited Governor Ron DeSantis. Several Democrats are also in the running. In California, two Democrats emerged from the June primary to see who will serve out the remainder of former Democratic Congressman Eric Swalwell's term. Swalwell resigned after he was accused of sexual assault. The U.S. Supreme Court has rejected President Trump's latest appeal in the E. Jean Carroll case. That story from Sarah Lee Kessler.
2: The High Court is refusing to reconsider Trump's appeal of a $5 million judgment awarded to the veteran New York writer. That award stems from a Manhattan jury finding Trump liable for sexually abusing Carroll in 1996 and defaming her in 2022. The justices first declined to hear Trump's appeal back in June. The president has a separate petition pending. That one's over an $83.3 million defamation judgment Carroll won in another case. The High Court expected to make a decision on hearing that one this fall. I'm Sarah Lee Kessler.
1: Spider-Man Brand New Day is still swinging its way to millions at the box office. The fourth film in the Tom Holland-led franchise grabbed $70 million in its third weekend in theaters to secure first place again over the weekend. Christopher Nolan's The Odyssey added $23 million in its fifth weekend of release to finish in second, pushing its total haul close to $1.3 billion, while The End of Oak Street picked up $21 million in its first weekend in theaters to finish in third place. I'm Tammy Trujillo. A New York State judge is pushing back Luigi Mangione's state trial originally set for September following his federal guilty plea. Lizzie Rotabali reports.
3: Judge Gregory Caro gave the Manhattan District Attorney's Office until October 9th to respond to a motion from defense attorneys to dismiss the state murder indictment, arguing a violation of New York's double jeopardy laws. Under state law, a person cannot be charged for the same crime twice. This past Friday, Mangione pleaded guilty to federal stalking charges related to the shooting death of United Healthcare CEO Brian Thompson. His next appearance in state court is scheduled for December 10th, while his sentencing date in the federal case is just over a week later on December 18th. In New York, I'm Lizzie Radabali.
1: The House Ethics Committee has confirmed it's investigating Democratic Congressman Jimmy Gomez of California for alleged sexual misconduct. The committee says it's reviewing claims that Gomez may have acted inappropriately with a House staffer. The investigation began after reports claimed Gomez was seen kissing a younger aide in 2023. More allegations surfaced during the committee's review. Gomez admitted to mistakes but denies breaking any rules or laws. Ginny Lou, a six-year-old pug, has been crowned the world's ugliest dog, but Michael Kastner says it's a good thing.
4: She was crowned the winner of the 50th annual World's Ugliest Dog Contest, held Friday at the Sonoma County Fairgrounds in Santa Rosa, California. Her owner, Michelle Grady, will get $5,000 and the opportunity for Ginny Lou to appear on a mug root beer can. It was Ginny Lou's fourth attempt to be declared the ugliest. I'm Michael Kastner.
1: College football fans will have a hand in deciding this year's Heisman Trophy winner. The new Heisman Hopefuls website will provide updated stats and EA Sports ratings every week on every player during the season to help fans compare the best performers regardless of position. The top three players in the fan vote will make up the first official ballot for the Heisman, which honors the most outstanding player in college football. I'm Tammy Trujillo.
5: Here's your KILJ forecast for Southeast Iowa. Lows dip down to about 62 overnight under mainly clear skies. Winds out of the south around 5 miles per hour. Cloudy skies with a few peaks of sun Tuesday. Chance of rain showers. Highs level off around 79. Partly cloudy skies Tuesday night. Chance of thunderstorms. Lows dip down to about 64. Dry with temperatures below average Wednesday and Thursday and highs in the upper 70s. I'm meteorologist Paul Trombley. Currently 63.

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Lows dip down to about 62 overnight under mainly clear skies. Winds out of the south around 5 miles per hour. More clouds than sun Tuesday. Chance for showers. High temperatures reach up to 79. I'm meteorologist Paul Frombly. Currently, it's 63 degrees.

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2: Lows level off around 62 overnight under mainly clear skies. Winds out of the south around 5 miles per hour. Cloudy skies with a few peaks of sun Tuesday. Chance for showers. Daytime highs approaching 79. I'm meteorologist Paul Frombly. Right now, it's 63 degrees.

0: This is information from around the world on KILJ.
1: President Trump says Iran should raise the white flag of surrender. Nick Harper says Trump made the comment to Fox News as the memorandum of understanding between the U.S. and Iran expired.
2: It was that 60-day period where really both sides were meant to deal with the much thornier issues, to try and work out a long-term peace plan and work out what happened to Iran's nuclear stockpiles. That simply hasn't happened, and there's no plan at this stage to extend that memorandum.
1: Trump also warned the U.S. will heavily bomb Oman if it gets in the way of the U.S. reopening the Strait of Hormuz. Traffic through the strait remains well below pre-war levels. Three states are holding primaries on Tuesday, while California holds a special U.S. House election. Races for the House, Senate, and for governor are being held in Alaska, Wyoming, and Florida, where a crowded field of GOP candidates hopes to replace term-limited Governor Ron DeSantis. Several Democrats are also in the running. In California, two Democrats emerged from the June primary to see who will serve out the remainder of former Democratic Congressman Eric Swalwell's term. Swalwell resigned after he was accused of sexual assault. A recent poll claiming Los Angeles Mayor Karen Bass was leading Councilmember Nithya Raman by nearly 12 points in the Los Angeles mayoral runoff was a sham. Sharon Reardon has the details.
3: On Monday, Media and Strategies acknowledged last week's poll was created as a short-term social experiment to show how unverified polling information can spread through the political information ecosphere. The LA Times reports a fake survey is said to have polled 560 Los Angeles voters between July 30th and August 5th with a 4.1% margin of error. It also claimed Bass was winning support from most of the voters who backed Spencer Pratt in June's primary election. Bass promoted the results on social media after the poll was released last week. Her post has since been deleted. I'm Sharon Reardon.
1: The Jonas Brothers are heading out on tour again this fall. After playing three previously announced shows at Madison Square Garden this week, the trio will kick off their Burning Up tour all over again on September 25th in Boston. I'm Tammy Trujillo. A federal judge has ruled against the Trump administration in a lawsuit over Affordable Care Act coverage for gender-affirming care. Chris Caraggio has details.
4: A rule removed the care from the ACA's essential health benefit categories. Oregon and several other states sued the federal government. The states argued the rule would make it harder for people to get covered, drive up costs for states, and reduce core ACA protections. The Trump administration can appeal. I'm Chris Caraggio.
1: Authorities say remains found in a remote area of desert near Tucson, Arizona, are not related to Nancy Guthrie. That's according to the Pima County Sheriff's Office. TMZ reports the remains were found in an area that requires a long hike to reach. The mother of Today Show co-anchor Savannah Guthrie was first reported missing on February 1st. The FBI is offering up to a $100,000 reward for information in the case. A tooth of a prehistoric megalodon shark's been found along the New Jersey shore. That story from Scott Pringle.
5: Michael Bowers and his son were vacationing in Sea Isle City last week when Bowers tells NJ.com they found a giant tooth while digging through rocks on the beach. The Cape May Whale Watch and Research Center confirms the tooth belonged to a megalodon shark, which has been extinct for more than 3.5 million years. Experts think the tooth may have turned up as part of dredging for beach replenishment projects. In New Jersey, I'm Scott Pringle.
1: Drinking at least one soda or other sugar-sweetened beverage a day is being linked to doubling the risk of stomach cancer in a major new study. That's compared with people who don't consume beverages like soda, juice with added sugar, or energy drinks. Researchers at Mass General Brigham Cancer Center have published their findings after analyzing data from 100,000 study participants over several decades. Artificially sweetened drinks showed no such risk. Scientists say these findings are important because, according to the CDCM, more than 60% of U.S. adults ages 18 to 65 report drinking at least one sugar-sweetened beverage a day. I'm Tammy Trujillo.
6: Here's your updated forecast brought to you by Quickstar, supporting local weather and communities across the state. Lows dip down to about 62 overnight under mainly clear skies, southerly winds around 5 miles per hour. Mainly cloudy Tuesday. Chance of rain showers. Daytime highs approaching 79. Chance of thunderstorms Tuesday night. Lows around 64. Partly cloudy skies. Temperatures a bit below average Wednesday and Thursday with highs in the upper 70s. I'm meteorologist Paul Trombley. Currently 63.

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here's your updated forecast brought to you by Quickstar, supporting local weather and communities across the state. Lows level off around 62 overnight under mainly clear skies. Winds out of the south around 5 miles per hour. Chance of rain showers Tuesday. Daytime highs approaching 79. Cloudy skies with a few peaks of sun. Partly cloudy skies Tuesday night. Chance of thunderstorms. Lows dip down to about 64. I'm meteorologist Paul Trombley. Currently, it's 63 degrees.

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2: Lows dip down to about 62 overnight under mainly clear skies. Winds out of the south around 5 miles per hour. More clouds than sun Tuesday. Chance for showers. High temperatures reach up to 79. I'm meteorologist Paul Frombly. Currently, it's 63 degrees.

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1: Three states are holding primaries today, while California holds a special U.S. House election. Races for the U.S. Senate and for governor are being held in Alaska, Wyoming, and Florida, where a crowded field of GOP candidates hopes to replace term-limited Governor Ron DeSantis. Several Democrats are also in the running. In California, two Democrats emerged from the June primary to see who'll serve out the remainder of former Democratic Congressman Eric Swalwell's term. Swalwell resigned after he was accused of sexual assault. The U.S. Supreme Court has rejected President Trump's latest appeal in the E. Jean Carroll case. Mark Mayfield has details.
2: The High Court is refusing to reconsider Trump's appeal of a $5 million judgment awarded to the veteran New York writer. That award stems from a Manhattan jury finding Trump liable for sexually abusing Carroll in 1996 and defaming her in 2022. The justices first declined to hear Trump's appeal back in June. The president has a separate petition pending over an $83.3 million defamation judgment that Carroll won in another case. The High Court is expected to make a decision on hearing that one this fall. I'm Mark Mayfield.
1: The preliminary autopsy of Hayden Panettiere has found no signs of trauma that contributed to her death. The 36-year-old was found unresponsive Sunday at a home in Greenville, South Carolina. Her cause and manner of death remain pending now further investigation, but multiple reports say Panettiere died from an apparent drug overdose. Police and the coroner's office say there are currently no indications of foul play or suspicious circumstances. Panettiere was known for her roles in the TV series Heroes and Nashville. Drinking at least one soda or other sugar-sweetened beverage a day is being linked to doubling the risk of stomach cancer in a new study, as compared to people who don't consume beverages like soda, juice with added sugar, and energy drinks. Researchers at Mass General Brigham Cancer Center have published their findings after analyzing data from 100,000 study participants over several decades. I'm Tammy Trujillo. A New York State judge is pushing back Luigi Mangione's state trial originally set for September following his federal guilty plea. Lizzie Radabali reports.
3: Judge Gregory Caro gave the Manhattan District Attorney's Office until October 9th to respond to a motion from defense attorneys to dismiss the state murder indictment, arguing a violation of New York's double jeopardy laws. Under state law, a person cannot be charged for the same crime twice. This past Friday, Mangione pleaded guilty to federal stalking charges related to the shooting death of United Healthcare CEO Brian Thompson. His next appearance in state court is scheduled for December 10th, while his sentencing date in the federal case is just over a week later. Later on December 18th. In New York, I'm Lizzie Radabali.
1: Opening statements in the trial pitting California against Meta begin today. California Attorney General Rob Bonta says the company engineered its sites to foster addictive behavior in teens and children. It comes less than 2 weeks after Meta lost a similar social media addiction trial in New Mexico. The rulings had forced the social media giant to make design changes to Facebook and Instagram. The value of NFL franchises continues to go up. Matt Mattinson has details.
4: Sportico reports the average team is worth $9.34 billion, an increase of more than 31% over last year. It's the largest one-year increase in at least a decade. The Dallas Cowboys lead the way at $15.5 billion, followed by the Los Angeles Rams, New York Giants, New England Patriots, and New York Jets. The Cincinnati Bengals check in with the lowest value at $7.4 billion, but that's still more than all but six teams in the world outside of the NFL. I'm Matt Mattinson.
1: College football fans will have a hand in deciding this year's Heisman Trophy winner. The new Heisman Hopefuls website will provide updated statistics and EA Sports ratings every week. The top three players in the fan vote will make up the first official ballot for the Heisman. I'm Tammy Trujillo.
5: Lows level off around 62 overnight under mainly clear skies. Winds out of the south around 5 miles per hour. Cloudy skies with a few peaks of sun Tuesday. Chance for showers. Daytime highs approaching 79. I'm meteorologist Paul Frombly. Right now, it's 63 degrees.

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here's your updated forecast brought to you by Quickstar, supporting local weather and communities across the state. Lows dip down to about 62 overnight under mainly clear skies, southerly winds around 5 miles per hour. Mainly cloudy Tuesday, chance of rain showers, daytime highs approaching 79. Chance of thunderstorms Tuesday night, lows around 64, partly cloudy skies. Temperatures a bit below average Wednesday and Thursday with highs in the upper 70s. I'm meteorologist Paul Trombley, currently 63.

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1: Voters will be hitting the polls today as primaries take place in three states, while California holds a special U.S. House election. Races for the House, Senate, and for governor are being held in Alaska, Wyoming, and Florida, where a crowded field of GOP candidates hopes to replace term-limited Governor Ron DeSantis. Several Democrats are also in the running. In California, two Democrats emerged from the June primary. They'll be vying to serve out the remainder of former Democratic Congressman Eric Swalwell's term. Swalwell resigned after he was accused of sexual assault. He continues, though, to deny any wrongdoing amid criminal investigations into the allegations. A New York state judge is pushing back Luigi Mangione's state trial, originally set for September, following his federal guilty plea. Lizzie Radabali reports.
2: Judge Gregory Caro gave the Manhattan District Attorney's Office until October 9th to respond to a motion from defense attorneys to dismiss the state murder indictment, arguing a violation of New York's double jeopardy laws. Under state law, a person cannot be charged for the same crime twice. This past Friday, Mangione pleaded guilty to federal stalking charges related to the shooting death of United Healthcare CEO Brian Thompson. His next appearance in state court is scheduled for December 10th, while his sentencing date in the federal case is just over a week later on December 18th. In New York, I'm Lizzie Radabali.
1: Authorities say remains found in a remote area of desert near Tucson, Arizona, are not related to Nancy Guthrie. That's according to a statement posted on X Monday by the Pima County Sheriff's Office. The mother of Today Show co-anchor Savannah Guthrie was first reported missing on February 1st. The FBI is offering up to a $100,000 reward for information in the case. Retirement could be around the corner for soccer star Cristiano Ronaldo. The 41-year-old told Vogue in an interview this is probably his last year of football, adding he wants to leave a spectacular legacy. Ronaldo's contract with Al Nassr runs until June of 2027. I'm Tammy Trujillo. A federal judge has ruled against the Trump administration in a lawsuit over Affordable Care Act coverage of gender-affirming care. Chris Caraggio has details.
3: A rule removed the care from the ACA's essential health benefit categories. Oregon and several other states sued the federal government. The states argued the rule would make it harder for people to get covered, drive up costs for states, and reduce core ACA protections. The Trump administration can appeal. I'm Chris Caraggio.
1: Opening statements in a landmark trial against Meta begin today. California, Colorado, Kentucky, and New Jersey are seeking $1.4 trillion in damages. They allege the company engineered its sites to foster addictive behavior in teens and children. The jury was seated last week in the federal courthouse in Oakland, California. Meta has already lost two similar types of lawsuits this year in Los Angeles and New Mexico. A major study shows that drinking at least one soda or other sugar-sweetened beverage a day more than doubles the risk of stomach cancer. Scott Carr reports.
4: That finding is when compared to people who don't consume beverages like soda, juice with added sugar, and energy drinks. Researchers at Mass General Brigham Cancer Center have published their findings after analyzing data from 100,000 study participants over several decades. Artificially sweetened drinks showed no such risk. Scientists call the findings important because, according to the CDC, more than 60% of U.S. adults ages 16 to 65 report drinking at least one sugar-sweetened beverage every day. I'm Scott Carr.
1: Flights will be paused at Ronald Reagan Washington National Airport during this weekend's Freedom 250 Grand Prix. The FAA says a three-hour pause will start at 10:15 in the morning Eastern Time on Sunday. Travelers are encouraged to check with their airlines if they have a flight during that time. The big race takes place Saturday and Sunday with the course spanning Pennsylvania Avenue, Constitution Avenue, the National Mall, Independence Avenue, and 3rd Street in front of the U.S. Capitol. I'm Tammy Trujillo.
5: Lows level off around 62 overnight under partly cloudy skies, south winds around 5 miles per hour. Sunshine mixed with clouds at times again Tuesday. Chance of thunderstorms. Daytime highs approaching 80. I'm meteorologist Paul Frombly. Right now, 63.

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Lows level off around 62 overnight under partly cloudy skies. Southerly winds around 5 miles per hour. Chance of thunderstorms Tuesday. High temperatures reach up to 80. Sunshine mixed with clouds at times. I'm meteorologist Paul Frombly. Currently, it's 63 degrees.

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3: Here's your KILJ forecast for Southeast Iowa. Lows level off around 62 overnight under partly cloudy skies, southerly winds around 5 miles per hour. Sunshine mixed with clouds at times again Tuesday, chance of thunderstorms. High temperatures reach up to 80. Cloudy skies expected Tuesday night, chance for storms, lows around 65. Upper 70s Wednesday and Thursday, with a slight chance of rain showers Wednesday. I'm meteorologist Paul Trombley. Currently, it's 63 degrees.

0: This is information from around the world on KILJ.
1: President Trump says Iran should raise the white flag of surrender. He made the comment to Fox News as the memorandum of understanding between the U.S. and Iran expired on Monday. The deal was reached in June and aimed to put a pause on fighting as well as reopen the Strait of Hormuz. President Trump is defending his directive to the Pentagon to scale back joint military exercises with South Korea. Yesterday, Trump told reporters he had spoken with South Korea's president about getting a hand with Iran and was turned down.
2: But I called him. I said, would you like to give us a little hand? We don't need help with Iran. But if you'd like, give us a hand with Iran. He said, no, thanks. And I said, wait a minute. We have 39,000 soldiers over there guarding you from Kim Jong-un.
1: Trump said he was disappointed with the response, given that the U.S. has 39,000 troops stationed there, guarding against any attack from North Korea. Three states are holding primaries today, while California holds a special U.S. House election. Races for the House, Senate, and for governor are being held in Alaska, Wyoming, and Florida, where a crowded field of GOP candidates hopes to replace term-limited Governor Ron DeSantis. Several Democrats are also running. In California, two Democrats emerged from the June primary to see who's going to serve out the remainder of former Democratic Congressman Eric Swalwell's term. Swalwell resigned after he was accused of sexual assault. Flights will be on hold at Ronald Reagan Washington National Airport during this weekend's Freedom 250 Grand Prix. Tammy Trujillo has details.
3: The FAA says a three-hour pause will begin at 10:15 a.m. Eastern Time this Sunday. Travelers are encouraged to check with their airlines if they have a flight during that time. The big race takes place Saturday and Sunday, with the course spanning Pennsylvania Avenue, Constitution Avenue, the National Mall, Independence Avenue, and 3rd Street in front of the U.S. Capitol. I'm Tammy Trujillo.
1: And over a dozen people are being charged with running a cocaine trafficking operation out of two Penn State frat houses. Prosecutors allege the cocaine trafficking ring centered on the Delta Upsilon and Sigma Chi fraternity houses. I'm Mark Mayfield. President Trump is slamming a Georgia senator after the Democrat made some pointed remarks about the president. In the Oval Office Monday, Trump was asked about John Ossoff, accusing him of wanting to build a ballroom, then travel with his longtime aide, Natalie Harp, rather than do his job.
2: You mean Pee Wee Herman? Pee Wee Herman lookalike? No, I would much rather do other things. We're building a great facility here.
1: Trump again said the ballroom is necessary for national security reasons. The Trump administration filed an emergency request with the Supreme Court to overrule a lower court's injunction that halted construction on the ballroom project. U.S. envoy and President Trump's son-in-law Jared Kushner says Gaza will not be rebuilt until Hamas gives up its weapons. The Gaza Strip was left devastated after the war with Israel, which started following the October the 7th Hamas attacks. A deal that brought most active fighting to a close has been in place, but Kushner, who held talks Monday with Israeli Prime Minister Benjamin Netanyahu, says the Palestinian militant group must fully give up their weapons. He told Fox News there's a plan to rebuild Gaza, but no one is going to put money into something just to see it taken over by terrorists or blown up again. Lake Powell is at its lowest level ever recorded. Scott Carr has details.
4: Data from the Bureau of Reclamation is showing the lake on the Utah-Arizona border dropped to a record low 3,519.91 feet on Saturday, beating the previous low mark set in April of 2023. CNN reports the pool level's now just about 30 feet away from not being able to generate hydropower for hundreds of thousands of homes. Reports say water levels there and in Lake Mead in Nevada have not been so low since 1957, underscoring a water crisis across seven states that rely on the Colorado River. I'm Scott Carr.
1: And the preliminary autopsy of Hayden Panettiere has found no signs of trauma that contributed to her death. The 36-year-old was found unresponsive Sunday inside a residence in Greenville, South Carolina. I'm Mark Mayfield.
5: Here's your KILJ forecast for Southeast Iowa. Lows level off around 62 overnight under partly cloudy skies. Winds out of the south around 5 miles per hour. A blend of clouds and sun Tuesday. Chance of thunderstorms. Highs level off around 80. Overcast skies Tuesday night. Chance for storms. Lows level off around 65. Temperatures below average Wednesday and Thursday with highs in the upper 70s. Slight chance for showers Wednesday. I'm meteorologist Paul Trombley. Right now, 63.

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Lows level off around 62 overnight under partly cloudy skies. South winds around 5 miles per hour. Sunshine mixed with clouds at times again Tuesday. Chance of thunderstorms. Daytime highs approaching 80. I'm meteorologist Paul Frombly. Right now, 63.

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2: Lows level off around 62 overnight under partly cloudy skies. Southerly winds around 5 miles per hour. Chance of thunderstorms Tuesday. High temperatures reach up to 80. Sunshine mixed with clouds at times. I'm meteorologist Paul Frombly. Currently, it's 63 degrees.

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1: President Trump is defending his directive to the Pentagon to scale back joint military exercises with South Korea. More from Mark Mayfield.
2: On Monday, Trump told reporters he had spoken with South Korea's president about getting a hand with Iran and was turned down.
3: When I called him, I said, would you like to give us a little hand? We don't need help with Iran, but if you'd like, give us a hand with Iran. He said, no, thanks. And I said, wait a minute, we have 39,000 soldiers over there guarding you from Kim Jong-un.
2: Trump said the U.S. can't go around and protect all of these countries, especially when they're not around to help us. I'm Mark Mayfield.
1: Opening statements in the trial pitting California against Meta begins today. More from Daniel Martindale.
4: California Attorney General Rob Bonta says the company engineered its sites to foster addictive behavior in teens and children. The jury was seated last week in the federal courthouse in Oakland. It comes less than 2 weeks after Meta lost a similar social media addiction trial in New Mexico. The rulings could force the social media giant to make design changes to Facebook and Instagram. A judge issued a brief on Sunday resolving two pretrial disputes. California will be allowed to keep a star witness and introduce key evidence during opening statements. I'm Daniel Martindale.
1: The preliminary autopsy of Hayden Panettiere has found no signs of trauma that contributed to her death. A 36-year-old was found unresponsive Sunday inside a residence in Greenville, South Carolina, and her cause and manner of death remain pending further investigation. A New York State judge is pushing back Luigi Mangione's state trial, originally set for September, following his federal guilty plea. More from Lizzie Radabale.
5: Judge Gregory Caro gave the Manhattan District Attorney's Office until October 9th to respond to a motion from defense attorneys to dismiss the state murder indictment, arguing a violation of New York's double jeopardy laws. Under state law, a person cannot be charged for the same crime twice.
1: I'm Michael Kastner. The Tupac Shakur murder trial is underway in Las Vegas. In opening statements, Chief Deputy District Attorney Binau Palal said even though defendant Dwayne Davis didn't pull the trigger, he was behind the legendary rapper's 1996 shooting death.
6: Dwayne Davis made sure that the shooters were armed.
1: Davis's lawyers say the prosecution's case is fiction, arguing the allegations against Davis came from a ghostwriter who made up details about the shooting in Davis's book. Davis faces life in prison without parole if convicted. Jeannie Buss's attorney says not so fast to claims that the Buss family is selling its remaining 17.8% stake in the Los Angeles Lakers to the new majority owners. Sharon Reardon reports from Los Angeles.
7: The LA Times reports Buss, the team's governor, put out a statement through her attorney saying any family vote to sell their shares in the team is invalid without approval from the current trustees, Jeannie, Janie, and Joey Buss. The six Buss siblings inherited ownership of the Lakers after their father, Jerry Buss, died in 2013. Disney CEO Bob Iger and venture capitalist Josh Kushner have already agreed to buy Mark Walters' controlling stake in the Lakers, valuing the team at $12.5 billion. Jeannie Buss, who's remained the Lakers' governor despite Walters' purchase of the team, would no longer be eligible to serve on the board if the Buss family sells its shares. I'm Sharon Reardon.
1: A federal judge has ruled against the Trump administration in a lawsuit over Affordable Care Act coverage of gender-affirming care. More from Chris Caraggio.
8: A rule removed the care from the ACA's essential health benefit categories. Oregon and several other states sued the federal government. The states argued the rule would make it harder for people to get covered, drive up costs for states, and reduce core ACA protections. The Trump administration can appeal.
1: I'm Michael Kastner.
9: Here's your KILJ forecast for Southeast Iowa. Partly cloudy today with a chance for storms. Highs level off around 80. Southwest winds 5 to 10 miles per hour. Cloudy tonight. Chance for storms. Lows level off around 65. Sunshine mixed with clouds at times. Tomorrow, slight chance of rain showers. Highs level off around 79. Daytime highs approaching 79. Thursday, under mainly clear skies. 80. Friday, slight chance of thunderstorms. I'm meteorologist Paul Trombley. Currently 63.

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0: Here's your KILJ forecast for Southeast Iowa. Chance for storms
1: today.
0: Otherwise, partly cloudy. High of 80. Southwest winds 5 to 10 miles per hour. Chance of thunderstorms
1: tonight,
0: 65. Slight chance of rain showers
1: tomorrow.
0: Daytime highs approaching 79. A mix of clouds and sun. High temperatures reach up to 79 Thursday under mainly sunny skies. 80 Friday, slight chance for storms. I'm meteorologist Paul Frombly. Currently 63.

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2: Chance of thunderstorms today. Otherwise, a mix of clouds and sun. Daytime highs approaching 80. Southwest winds 5 to 10 miles per hour. Overcast skies tonight. Chance of thunderstorms. Lows dip down to about 65. I'm meteorologist Paul Frombly. Right now, 63.

Ladies and gentlemen listening across Southeast Iowa and this great nation, we invite you to pause and reflect as KILJ proudly brings you our national anthem, the Star-Spangled Banner. Oh.

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2: Opening statements in the landmark trial against Meta start today. California, Colorado, Kentucky, and New Jersey are seeking $1.4 trillion in damages, alleging the company engineered its sites to foster addictive behavior in teens and children. President Trump is defending his directive to the Pentagon to scale back joint military exercises with South Korea. Trump told reporters at the White House he had spoken with South Korea's president about, in his words, getting a hand with Iran and was turned down.
3: But I called him. I said, would you like to give us a little hand? We don't need help with Iran. But if you'd like, give us a hand with Iran. He said, no, thanks. And I said, wait a minute. We have 39,000 soldiers over there guarding you from Kim Jong-un.
2: Trump said he was disappointed with the response, given the U.S. has 39,000 troops stationed there guarding against any attack from North Korea. Trump said the U.S. can't go around and protect all of these countries, especially when they are not around to help us. The Justice Department is asking a federal appeals court to reinstate criminal charges against Kilmer Abrego Garcia, a native of El Salvador, the Trump administration admits it accidentally deported last year. More from Tammy Trujillo.
4: Earlier this year, a federal judge dismissed an indictment against Abrego Garcia for allegedly smuggling immigrants into the U.S. The judge ruled that the Justice Department was acting vindictively due to Abrego Garcia's attempts to fight his wrongful deportation that landed him in a high-security prison in El Salvador. The DOJ is now arguing that indictment was wrongfully dismissed because the judge made the call based on subjective assessments of the department's motivations. Meanwhile, a judge has also temporarily blocked the federal government's effort to deport Abrego Garcia to the African nation of Liberia.
2: On Wall Street, S&P 500 futures are slipping. I'm Michael Kastner. The Ebola outbreak in the Congo is now the deadliest in the country's history. Mark Mayfield reports.
5: Fresh data shows that there have been over 2,300 deaths, surpassing the outbreak that occurred from 2018 through 2020, and more than any other previous outbreak in Congo. There are about 5,000 confirmed Ebola cases in Congo. The World Health Organization notes that many of the deadliest outcomes are in rural areas in conflict regions, making access for health teams challenging. Moderna is working on a vaccine.
2: A teen charged with shooting multiple people on the Virginia State University campus has made his first court appearance. 19-year-old Cameron Harris was arrested Saturday after a shooting that injured five people. A preliminary hearing has been scheduled for December 1st. A new report from AAA looks at why lead-footed drivers feel the need to speed. Rory O'Neill reports.
6: One-third of drivers believe no one actually goes the speed limit these days, and the AAA Foundation for Traffic Safety finds many drivers think going 10 over the limit isn't really speeding. Drivers said they speed to avoid slow cars and to get to their destinations faster, slowing down only to avoid a ticket or crash. To slow down, drivers said police and in-car warnings are good, but said while speed bumps are effective, they don't want them in their neighborhood.
2: Gas prices are holding steady following the expiration of a 60-day memorandum of understanding between the U.S. and Iran. AAA puts today's national average at $4.06 a gallon. That's a nickel higher than a week ago, but it hasn't budged since yesterday. Prices at the pump have shot up since the start of the war back in February, with the effective closure of the Strait of Hormuz not helping the situation. Speaking in New York last week, President Trump suggested that paying, in his words, a tiny little bit more for your gasoline is worth it if it means Iran cannot develop a nuclear weapon. I'm Michael Kastner.
7: NCBA concerned about Tyson closures. I'm Erin Anderson with Agribusiness News on Brownfield. Pioneer Brands E-Series soybeans have redefined what's possible in soybean genetics. Unprecedented yield potential, superior agronomic performance. Z-Series is the one you trust to lead. The president of the National Cattlemen's Beef Association is concerned following the abrupt closure of a beef processing facility in Illinois. Brownfield's Mark Dornkamp has more.
8: NCBA President Gene Copenhaver says while this is an exciting time for the beef industry, there are hurdles to overcome.
9: And Eastern Iowa and Western Illinois with the Tyson announcement on Thursday, you know, it's going to not only hurt those feeder producers, but going to hurt the cow-calf producers. And a lot of my producers in the East, in Virginia, it's going to hurt them too.
8: Tyson announced last week it was shuttering its Joslin, Illinois and Eagle Mountain, Utah beef facilities. Copenhaver tells Brownfield processor contraction has happened before.
9: And I think part of the problems was the problems we have in COVID, where we didn't have enough hook space, and then we prepared for hook space, and then with drought and with the Mexican border being closed too, it just made the problem even worse.
8: From the Iowa State Fair in Des Moines, Mark Dorenkamp, Brownfield.
7: An Iowa-based agronomist says it's been an impressive growing season in his coverage area. Greg Shepard with Beck says crops in southeast Iowa look phenomenal.
10: It was a little bit cooler there through April and especially May, and got a little bit dried out towards the end of May. And then into June, we got some more heat and gained some moisture.
7: According to the USDA's crop progress report on Monday, 78% of Iowa's expected corn crop remains in good to excellent condition. 26% of the crop has dented, 83% of the crop is in the dough stage, and 99% is silking. Soybeans are at 78% good to excellent, with 82% of the crop setting pods. The USDA says 60% of U.S. corn is rated good to excellent, and 61% of soybeans are rated good to excellent. The 4-H exhibits building at the Iowa State Fair has been a popular attraction for fairgoers this year. Iowa 4-H Foundation Executive Director Emily Surveyed says the facility is packed with thousands of high-quality projects.
11: It's really the best of the best of what young people have been working on. So they are selected to come at the county fair level, and then everything is on display here. So everything from photographs to canned goods to motorcycles to welding projects and Legos and art.
7: The 4-H exhibits building covers 41,000 square feet of exhibit space and is located in the southwest corner of the Iowa State Fairgrounds. I'm Erin Anderson for Brownfield.
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0: 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Hear the difference? Owning land sounds like this.
1: Well, time to die. I want you to have my land, son.
0: But owning sounds like... You see, owning is...
1: Sign here.
0: But owning is more... Yeah. The rugged Coyote K9 UTV. Coyote. We dig dirt.
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2: If you want your mind and body to be up to the task of running the farm, pay attention to what you eat. A proper diet.

0: beginning?
1: American agriculture is fundamental. It's driven the American economy since the early colonial period. It's responsible for American expansion. It's responsible for industrialization and urbanization, without which none of these developments would have occurred. Certainly, American agriculture has played a significant role in American foreign policy in the past and diplomacy.
0: Hurt says agriculture has been a key component of the country's history.
1: When you think of American agriculture overall, you really can't understand the history of American development, which is to say American history in general, without having, I think, a very good understanding of the significance and the interrelationships of agriculture to everyday American life.
0: I'll have Doug Hurt back in tomorrow's show to discuss how American agriculture evolved. That's Farm to Fork. I'm Darrell Anderson.
2: This is Radio Iowa. After a three-day manhunt, the suspect in the shooting of an Eastern Iowa police officer is behind bars. Police in Muscatine say they captured 59-year-old Mark Lee Jackson of Des Moines on Monday. Jackson's accused of shooting an officer Friday night during a traffic stop in Muscatine. The officer was hospitalized and is now recovering at home. U.S. Secretary of War Pete Hegseth joined Iowa Congressman Zach Nunn at the Iowa State Fairgrounds on Monday afternoon to honor Iowa veterans and to make a case for a 40% increase in military spending.
3: What President Trump has promised is a generational investment in our warriors and in our warfighters that is required for the dangerous world we live in today.
2: Hegseth said Nunn is a combat veteran who understands the need to invest in the military. Hegseth was originally scheduled to headline the annual Operation Top Gun fundraiser for Iowa's 3rd District Congressman in March, but the event was rescheduled for Monday during the state fair. This is Radio Iowa.
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5: From your Southeast Iowa Information Center, I'm Allison Jacobs. A chance for showers and thunderstorms will continue through tonight, with rain chances ranging from 30 to 50%.

percent as a cold front moves through the region. Isolated severe storms are possible this afternoon and evening, so residents should stay weather aware and be prepared to take shelter if severe weather develops. Behind the storm system, slightly below normal temperatures will bring pleasant weather to the area Wednesday and Thursday. Scattered showers and thunderstorms could return late Thursday night into Friday as another system moves through our region. Prosecutors have rested their case in the murder retrial of a Mount Pleasant man accused of fatally shooting a 19-year-old woman at a Burlington bar. Kayshawn Rice, age 23 of Mount Pleasant, faces first-degree murder and other charges in connection with the March shooting death of Janae Elizabeth Osier, age 19 of Mount Pleasant. During the prosecution's case, jurors reportedly watched police video in which Rice told investigators he fired his handgun during a fight at Chavvy's Bar and Grill. Rice reportedly claimed that he closed his eyes and fired the weapon in an attempt to frighten people away. Investigators testified that ammunition located inside a vehicle matched a shell casing recovered from the bar. Rice reportedly told a deputy that he discarded the firearm near Highway 34, but the weapon has not been recovered. Medical personnel also testified about Osier's injuries and the efforts made to save her life. Osier died the morning after the shooting. An autopsy determined she died from a gunshot wound and her death was ruled a homicide. The defense is scheduled to begin presenting its case Tuesday at the Lee County South Courthouse in Keokuk. Rice's first trial ended in a mistrial in June, and the charges against him are accusations, and he is presumed innocent unless proven guilty in court. The man accused of shooting a Muscatine police officer has been taken into custody. Mark Lee Jackson, age 59, of Des Moines, was arrested without incident at approximately 7:32 yesterday evening at 1116 Oak Street in Muscatine. The arrest ended a multi-day search involving 16 law enforcement agencies, K-9 teams, and drones. More than 1,000 personnel hours were devoted to searching approximately 120 acres near the area where Jackson was last seen. The incident began Friday evening when a Muscatine County Sheriff's deputy attempted to stop Jackson's vehicle. Jackson allegedly drove at high speeds through residential neighborhoods before leaving the road, traveling onto a bicycle path, driving through a fence, and striking a garage. Jackson later crashed and fled on foot. During the pursuit, he allegedly fired toward officers, striking a Muscatine police officer in the elbow. The injured officer has been released from the hospital, is recovering at home, and is expected to make a full recovery. The charges against Jackson are accusations. He is presumed innocent unless proven guilty in court. Iowa health authorities are responding to a measles outbreak in southern Iowa that includes potential exposure locations in Bloomfield. The Iowa Department of Health and Human Services had confirmed 12 cases as of Sunday with evidence of person-to-person transmission. Potential public exposure occurred at Wells Hometown Drug, located at 208 East Franklin Street in Bloomfield, on Thursday, July 30th, between 4:30 and 7 p.m. Another potential exposure occurred at JR Feed and Supply, Junior Feed and Supply, located at 17599 200th Street in Bloomfield. That's on Sunday, August 9th, between 8:30 a.m. and 6 p.m. Anyone who visited either location during those periods should monitor for symptoms, including fever, cough, runny nose, red or watery eyes, and a rash. Measles spreads through the air and can infect anyone who is exposed and not immune. People who have not been vaccinated or are uncertain about their immunity should contact a healthcare provider or a local public health department about receiving the measles, mumps, and rubella vaccine. Anyone who develops symptoms after a possible exposure should call a healthcare provider or emergency room before arriving so precautions can be taken to protect other patients. And Washington County Public Health has identified 8 cases of cyclosporiasis amid a large outbreak of the gastrointestinal illness. Cyclosporiasis is caused by a microscopic parasite that can be spread through contamination or contaminated food or water. Common symptoms include frequent watery diarrhea, appetite loss, nausea, fatigue, bloating, and weight loss. Symptoms generally begin about 1 week after exposure, but can take as long as 2 weeks to appear. Washington County Public Health Director of Nursing, Carrie Fisher, recommends avoiding bagged salads and salad kits during the outbreak.
Those who are pregnant, older, or immunocompromised should also consider choosing fruits and vegetables that can be peeled or cooked. Whole heads of lettuce may present less risk when the outside leaves are removed and the lettuce is thoroughly washed. However, washing alone may not completely remove the parasite. Cooking food to an internal temperature of 158 degrees is known to kill it. Iowa Health and Human Services has recorded 300 laboratory-confirmed cyclosporiasis infections in 55 counties as of August 13th. Iowa is included in a multi-state outbreak linked to processed iceberg lettuce. People experiencing persistent vomiting, diarrhea several times per day, or other serious symptoms should contact a healthcare provider. The Iowa Natural Resource Commission has approved a rule prohibiting the use of trail cameras in state-managed game areas. The rule would prohibit trail cameras in game management areas unless their use is specifically authorized through an Iowa Department of Natural Resources permit. Cameras operated by the DNR or its designated agents would also be exempt. The DNR received 102 public comments about the proposal. 59 supported prohibiting the cameras, 35 opposed the change, and 8 requested a modified version of the restriction. Trail cameras have become increasingly common on public hunting ground. The DNR cited concerns involving privacy, competition among hunters, abandoned equipment, and the growing number of cameras placed on state-managed property. The prohibition concerns state game management areas and does not establish a general ban on cameras placed on private property. The rule has been approved, but hunters should consult the Iowa DNR for its effective date and final enforcement guidance before the upcoming hunting seasons. Waco students will face expanded restrictions on cell phones and other personal electronic devices when the new school year begins next Monday. Under the updated policy, students may not use personal electronic devices at any point during the school day. The restriction applies during classes, passing periods, lunch, study halls, and assemblies. Cell phones, wireless earbuds, gaming devices, personal tablets, and similar electronics must remain at home, inside a vehicle, in a locker, or secured inside a backpack. Students may not carry the devices during the school day. Smartwatches may be worn, but messaging and notification functions must be turned off. District-issued technology may still be used for educational purposes. Devices specifically authorized through an individualized education program, Section 504 plan, or individual health plan are also exempt. The previous Waco policy restricted cell phone and headphone use inside classrooms, but allowed students to use the devices in hallways and during lunch. Families needing to contact a student during the school day are asked to call the appropriate school office. The district says the updated policy is intended to reduce distractions and promote a safer, more focused learning environment. Heavy rain and thunderstorms limited field work across Iowa last week, while crop conditions remained strong. The latest Iowa Crop Progress and Condition Report shows farmers had 3.3 days suitable for field work during the week ending Sunday. That is down from 5.1 days during the same week last year. Iowa Secretary of Agriculture Mike Naig says widespread rainfall included several rounds of thunderstorms and a derecho that developed in eastern Iowa before moving across parts of the eastern Corn Belt. Despite the storms, 78% of Iowa's corn crop is rated in good to excellent condition. 83% has reached the dough stage, while 26% has reached the dent stage. Soybean development is keeping pace with last year. 96% of the crop is blooming, 82% is setting pods, and 78% is rated in good to excellent condition. The oat harvest is 96% complete, 6 percentage points ahead of last year. And pasture conditions are rated 67% good to excellent. Statewide, 81% of topsoil moisture and 74% of subsoil moisture are rated adequate to surplus. Excellent condition. The oat harvest is 96% complete, 6 percentage points ahead of last year. And pasture conditions are rated 67% good to excellent. Statewide, 81% of topsoil moisture and 74% of subsoil moisture are rated adequate to surplus.
With the new school year beginning next week, Henry County Public Health is reminding parents to make sure their children have received the required back-to-school immunizations. Immunizations are required before students enter kindergarten, 7th grade, and 12th grade.

0: 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And now for a look at our notices of death in the area. Carl Hearn, age 69 of Batavia, passed away Friday, August 14th. There will be a private service held at a later date. The Beener Funeral Home is assisting the family with the arrangements for Carl Hearn. Clyde E. Milks, age 72 of Salem, passed away Saturday, August 15th. Arrangements are pending at the Elliott Chapel in New London for Clyde Milks. Paul E. Cross, age 84 of Mount Pleasant, passed away Saturday, August 15th. According to his wishes, Paul will be cremated and a celebration of life will be held at a later date. The Olson Yoder Funeral Home and Crematory is caring for Paul and his family. Online condolences may be left at olsonyoderfh.com for Paul Cross. Ruth Elizabeth Ruthie Briggs, age 88 of Libertyville, passed away Monday, August 10th. Funeral services will be held today at 11 a.m. at the Beener Funeral Home in Fairfield. The Beener Funeral Home of Fairfield is caring for the family of Ruthie Briggs. Stephanie Cecil Himes, age 43 of Fort Madison, formerly of Salem, passed away Sunday, August 9th. Her body has been entrusted to the crematory of the Schmitz Funeral Home for cremation. A visitation will be held from 1 to 7 p.m. tomorrow at St. John the Baptist Catholic Church in Houghton. The family will be present to receive friends from 4 to 7, with a Christian wake service beginning at 6:30 tomorrow evening. A Mass of Christian burial will be held at 10:30 in the morning Thursday at St. John the Baptist Catholic Church in Houghton. The Schmitz Funeral Home of West Point is assisting the family with arrangements. Online condolences may be made to the family at schmitzfuneralhomes.com in memory of Stephanie Himes. Army Sergeant Sajan Porn, age 26, passed away Friday, August 7th. A celebration of Sajan's life will be held on Thursday at 11 a.m. at the Murphy Funeral Home of Mount Pleasant. Friends may call after 2 p.m. tomorrow at the Murphy Funeral Home of Mount Pleasant, where the family will be present from 5 to 8 p.m. tomorrow evening. Online condolences may be sent to the family at murphyfuneralandmonuments.com for Army Sergeant Sajan Porn. David D. Helwig, age 70 of Bonaparte, passed away Friday, August 14th. A visitation will be held from noon until 7 on Friday at the Schmitz Funeral Home in Farmington, where the family will receive friends from 5 to 7 Friday evening. A funeral service will be held at 10:30 in the morning Saturday at the Farmington United Methodist Church. Burial will be at the Thompson Cemetery in rural Bonaparte. Schmitz Funeral Home of West Point is assisting the family with arrangements. Online condolences may be made to the family at schmitzfuneralhomes.com for David Helwig. Virginia Hansen Warren, age 95, of Villanova, Pennsylvania, and formerly of New London, passed away Thursday, August 6th. Graveside services will be held on Friday at 10 in the morning at the Burge Cemetery, rural New London. Online condolences may be sent to the family at murphyfuneralandmonuments.com for Virginia Warren. That's a look at our Southeast Iowa information. For full stories, head to KILJ.com. I'm Allison Jacobs. 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
2: It's August 18th, I'm Slayton Swords, and it's time for the sports start with high school girls tennis. Fairfield collected their second conference victory of the season last night, sweeping Mount Pleasant 9-0. Natalie Steele, Rhea Ross, and Kinsley Durkin each shut out their singles opponent, while the pair of Bella Dodds and Shea Barbie of Mount Pleasant provided the greatest resistance, winning two games in the first set of their doubles match against Faven Gerber-Merriam and Syria Yaminer. The Panthers look to bounce back tonight at home against Burlington at 4 p.m., Fairfield will host Burlington on Thursday, August 20th at 4:30 p.m. And Burlington Notre Dame will try the Muscatine on Thursday at 9 a.m. Moving on to high school volleyball, Danville will host a scrimmage tonight with Van Buren County, New London, and Wampolo making the trip at 5 p.m. West Burlington and Burlington Notre Dame will scrimmage tonight at West Burlington at 4 p.m. And Washington will scrimmage West Liberty on Friday, August 21st on the road at 4:30 p.m. For high school football, all these scrimmages are going to take place on Friday, August 21st. Fairfield will host Sigourney Kyoto at 7 p.m. Washington will take on Muscatine at 5:30 p.m. on the road. Minneapolis will face off against Fort Madison at home at 6:30 p.m. West Burlington Notre Dame will square off against Burlington at Bracewell Stadium at 5 p.m. for their Fall Fest scrimmage. Central Lee will host Wampolo at 6 p.m. Columbus will scrimmage Cardinal at 7 p.m. at home. And Van Buren County will travel to Albia for a Powerade scrimmage at 6 p.m. Moving on to high school cross country, the Iowa Track Coaches Association released their preseason individual and team rankings for the upcoming 2026 season, and a pair of teams and individuals found a spot inside the top 10 for their respective classes. In Class 1A, the Southeast Iowa Super Conference has a pair of front runners, with the Columbus boys team being ranked number 3 and the Van Buren County girls team getting slotted in at number 5. Both teams rely on their consistency, as the Warriors will attempt to repeat as conference champions, while the Wildcats expect to return their entire roster that finished 6th at state last year. The Van Buren County boys team will have to replace Lincoln Bainbridge, but the team also featured 4 underclassmen that ran at state last year, resulting in the Warriors being placed at number 16 as a team. Individually, Josie Dykstra Waco found a spot at number 10, and Columbus's Iris Garza earned a number 17 ranking. Both finished within the top 30 at state last year. For Class 2A, number 10 Will Schmidgall will look to lead number 16 Minneapolis this year, as the Bulldogs look to improve upon their 13th place team finish a year ago at state. Schmidgall took 17th place, as the senior will be flanked by 3 other runners that turned in sub-19-minute 30-second times. On the girls' side, Notre Dame West Burlington's Hannah Ritter will start the year as the number 27 runner in the poll. As a freshman, Ritter grabbed 39th place with a mark of 20 minutes and 47 seconds at state. Lastly, in Class 3A, Avery Fendler of Mount Pleasant was a lone runner for the Southeast Conference to be ranked in the preseason as she slid in at number 16. Fendler claimed 24th place at state along with a gold at the SEC meet. Panther girls head coach Lyle Murray believes his team could turn an individual title into a team title this year.
3: Our goal, as always, is to compete for the conference title. It doesn't matter who we have on our team. I tell them that's our goal, and we always try to do our best. But I think this year is, we definitely have a better chance than we have in the last couple years.
2: The next round of rankings will be released on August 31st. Moving on to Meet the Players Night, Winfield Mountain Union will be holding their Meet the Players Night tomorrow, August 19th, following Backpack Night at 5 p.m. The fall sport participants will be announced at 6:30 p.m., starting with cross country. And Meet the Panthers will be held on Friday, August 21st at the Maple Leaf Athletic Complex starting at 6:30 p.m. with a Booster Club announcement. Teams will be introduced after the update, with cross country leading the pack, followed by girls tennis, football, volleyball, and cheerleading. The cheerleaders will perform at 6:50 p.m. and the football team will scrimmage Danville at 7 p.m. Over at Southeastern Community College, the men's and women's soccer teams will compete against Heartland Community College on Thursday, August 20th on the road, with the men playing first at 2 p.m., and the volleyball team will compete in the opening weekend tournament in Rockford starting on Thursday, game 1 against Elgin Community College at 2:30 p.m. For the Prospect League, they are handing out their 2026 awards this year. During this entire week, and the Burlington Bees had a pair of players placed on the Western Conference All-Star second team, while the Clinton Lumber Kings had one. For the Bees, Adam Kudronowicz found a spot as a first baseman, as he clobbered 19 doubles for 41 RBIs and had a 391 batting average, while Juan Fernandez was

0: and surpasses Stan Musial's record. In 1982, Pete Rose set a record with his 13,941st plate appearance. In 1983, the Kansas City Royals defeat the New York Yankees 5-4, completing the Pine Tar game. It took only 12 minutes. That started on July 24th. It's August 18th. I'm Slayton Swords, and that was the sports.
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5: This is Sports on Radio Iowa. I'm Todd Kim. The Iowa football team will enter the season nationally ranked despite massive losses from a year ago. The Hawkeyes are ranked 22nd in the AP preseason poll after losing 16 starters off a team that finished 9-4. They're also ranked 22nd in the coaches' poll. Redshirt freshman defensive end Yose Epineza will have a larger role for a defensive line that was nearly wiped out by graduation.
6: Everyone says we have a young team, an inexperienced team, but I mean, we have a standard we play to here at Iowa, and I feel like our coaches just try to hold us to that standard, and that's what I would say is probably why. Doesn't feel much different, but I mean, we're very competitive. Everyone's competitive. We got deep rooms, and everyone's competitive to try to be on the field and just try to be the best they can.
5: Redshirt junior defensive back Zach Luttmer is one of only three starters back on defense.
7: You fill the void by just coming in and competing every single day. And guys have done that. Guys have shown up. And, you know, one thing we preach is just effort and energy. Like, you can't let those things falter because, you know, you might have a bad play here and there, but, like, if you have energy and effort on every single play, like, and you have 11 guys doing that, that's going to help a lot.
5: Ohio State's top-ranked in the AP poll, Oregon number two, then it's Georgia, Notre Dame, and Texas. Defending national champ Indiana is sixth. Iowa State defensive back Seth Johnson feels his versatility has been a strength in fall camp. Johnson transferred to ISU from Montana State and has been working at corner as well as nickel. He was considered undersized at Montana State and has added 15 pounds since joining the Cyclone program.
8: I feel like the biggest thing was, you know, to put on weight, but then, like, being able to, like, maintain my body throughout the whole season, you know, game after game. And then, you know, putting on the weight, I can keep putting on weight. And then being able to be at, like, a bigger a bigger school, so now, you know, you have more food and things of that nature. I feel like it's been

0: Pleasant.
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3: The Car Guy. More from the Iowa Almanac in a moment. 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Making Waves, the People and Places of Iowa Broadcasting, is the first and only book that tells the story of the industry in our state. From news and sports to children's shows and entertainment, it's all here. 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Walter Chrysler was a well-known automobile manufacturer, but Chrysler actually started out in the railroad industry at the turn of the 20th century. That's how he came to live in Olwine, Iowa. It was 1905, and the 30-year-old Chrysler became master mechanic at the main shops of the Chicago Great Western Railroad in Olwine. It was on a trip to Chicago in 1908 that Chrysler bought his first automobile. Chrysler quickly saw the automobile as a challenger to railroads for transportation supremacy. The white locomobile arrived in Olwine by train, and horses then pulled it to Chrysler's garage because he did not know how to drive a car. At age 36, Chrysler went to work for General Motors, his first job in the auto industry. By 1925, he started his own company. His genius for that work led Time magazine to name him Man of the Year in 1928, 20 years after he bought his first car and took it home to Olwine, Iowa. Automotive innovator and one-time Iowa resident Walter P. Chrysler died on this date in 1940. And that's Iowa Almanac for August 18th. I'm Jeff Stein.
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7: The stage is set for another primary election day in America. Races for the House, Senate, and for governor being held in Florida, Alaska, and Wyoming, while California holds a special election to fill the remainder of disgraced former Democratic Congressman Eric Swalwell's term. The preliminary autopsy of actress Hayden Panettiere found no signs of trauma that contributed to her death. Natalie Migliori reports.
8: The 36-year-old TV and film star was found unresponsive Sunday inside a residence in Greenville, South Carolina, with officials on the 911 call heard talking.
9: Overdose, CPR is in progress.
10: Everyone, instant response for cardiac arrest. That's from Milwaukee.
8: The call was reportedly made by an acquaintance. A full autopsy report typically takes months to complete. Panettiere had been open about her struggles with addiction and severe postpartum depression, with her former partner and father of their daughter, Vladimir Klitschko, taking to Instagram to honor her memory. I'm Natalie Migliori.
7: Opening statements in a landmark federal lawsuit against Meta start today in Oakland, California. The Golden State plus Colorado, Kentucky, and New Jersey are seeking a combined $1.4 trillion in damages. They allege the company engineered its sites to foster addictive behavior in teens and children. U.S. envoy and President Trump's son-in-law, Jared Kushner, says the fate of Gaza is linked to Hamas giving up its weapons.
0: We're very committed to the fact that we have a plan to rebuild Gaza, but we will not allow Gaza to be rebuilt until the demilitarization occurs.
7: The Gaza Strip was left devastated after the war with Israel started following the October 7th Hamas attacks. A deal that brought most active fighting to a close has been in place, but Kushner, who held talks Monday with Israeli Prime Minister Benjamin Netanyahu, says the Palestinian militant group must fully give up their weapons. Kushner was speaking with Fox News. I'm Michael Kastner. Over a dozen people are being charged with running a cocaine trafficking operation out of two Penn State frat houses. More from Mark Mayfield.
1: Prosecutors allege that the cocaine trafficking ring centered on the Delta Upsilon and Sigma Chi fraternity houses, where large amounts of cocaine were brought in from Philadelphia for distribution on campus. 13 current and former students were charged, as well as the father of a student. I'm Mark Mayfield.
7: A fundraiser for the parents of the Massachusetts woman on trial for the murders of her three young children has surpassed $830,000 in donations. A GoFundMe campaign for Lindsay Clancy's parents was started about a week ago and has an end goal of $2 million. A major study shows that drinking at least one soda or other sugar-sweetened beverage a day more than doubles the risk of stomach cancer. More from Scott Carr.
11: That finding is when compared to people who don't consume beverages like soda, juice with added sugar, and energy drinks. Researchers at Mass General Brigham Cancer Center have published their findings after analyzing data from 100,000 study participants over several decades. Artificially sweetened drinks showed no such risk. Scientists call the findings important because, according to the CDC, more than 60% of U.S. adults ages 16 to 65 report drinking at least one sugar-sweetened beverage every day. I'm Scott Carr.
7: As the kids go back to school, parents are falling into the back-to-school parent trap. More from Bree Tennis.
12: According to Beyond Finance, the trap is the price of belonging. The financial and emotional pressure parents face to buy trendy gear so their kids fit in. 70% of parents fall into the trap, and 58% of parents polled say back-to-school shopping is more stressful than holiday shopping, with nearly half of all parents going into debt to pull it off.
7: I'm Michael Kastner.

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1: Good morning.
0: How are you today?
1: I'm all right.
0: Good.
1: How are you doing?
0: I'm doing good. I got to buy a new battery for my van. So yeah. not great, but I'm good.
1: It was an interesting text I got this morning. In terms of...
0: I promise I didn't speed, though.
1: No.
0: I have accepted, even when you speed, you can't shave off that much time, so you might as well not do it.
1: Mm-hmm. I learned that in the first year that I was living here in Iowa.
0: Uh-huh.
1: I had 3 speeding tickets.
0: Ooh.
1: One,
0: I didn't realize you had such a lead foot.
1: Well, no, I'm going to correct that statement. I'm going to amend it here. I had one in Missouri on the way to the job interview here. I had one driving out to Sioux City when the Iowa Wesleyan women's team was playing in their NAIA tournament game.
0: Well, I'll cut you some slack there, because when you head west, there's nothing. You probably just got distracted with the nothingness.
1: You know what it was? The game's over. I'm driving back home. I'm thinking in my head, I have 5 hours of driving in front of me.
0: Oh.
1: And I still had to turn in a sports report. It's like after 9 o'clock. It's like 9:30.
0: Oh, no.
1: 9:30 at night. And it's gravel road for like the most, for a majority of the early part of that ride and like the end. To get into where I was going, it was like all gravel road. And I'm driving along, right? And this car coming towards me, they've got their brights. I'm in a low car anyway.
0: Uh-huh.
1: I'm in a low car, so everyone's headlights are just aimed right into my eye sockets. Just brights on, and I'm like, oh my gosh. So I'm like, I need to get past this car, because I can't see in front of me.
0: Yeah.
1: So I speed ahead. Oh, I look in the rearview mirror, and that car apparently was a trooper car. And quick U-turn there, and the lights turn on. I was like, no, God, no, no, no, no. And then I got caught by one of the cameras up north.
0: Dang.
1: So.
0: Dang, dang, dang. Well, it's Tuesday. It's going to be a wonderful day. No matter what kind of day you're having, let's make it better.
1: Hey, I like that. Let's go.
0: So tell me about the weather. We're going to have beautiful weather today, right?
1: The weather's not listening to you, but hey, let's go. It's not bad for the most part. It's just a high of 80 today, a low of 65.
0: Ooh, so that's nice. I can deal with that.
1: So it's going to get a little chillier over the next couple of days. And by a little chillier, I mean exactly 1 degree in terms of the high. But the lows are going to be awfully low. We're going to be in the low 60s throughout the next week or so. In terms of today, like I said, 80 the high. Right now it's 64 degrees. That humidity is at 94%. If you look outside right now, there's hints of blue out there, but for the most part, it's cloudy. And it's going to be that kind of way the entire way. Cloudy skies, maybe you'll see a peak of sun here or there. I think we'd rather not see the sun today. Just have the possibility of strengthening any of those thunderstorms that we might get into the afternoon and evening time. 35% chance of scattered thunderstorms during the day, 45% chance when we go into Tuesday night. Was there a time frame? I didn't get to hear you.
0: No, they didn't really put out a time frame, because they didn't send us a packet. It was just a general,
1: like,
0: this evening.
1: This is what could happen. In terms of that severe weather threat, it's a lot like last week, a 2 out of 5. The primary threat being wind and the possibility of hail. Just keep your eye to the sky, keep your ear to the radio, and we'll make sure that we inform you if anything does turn south quickly.
0: It says maybe 4 to 10.
1: 4 to 10? Mm-hmm. Alrighty. So there you go. You have an idea on a time range there. I think for the most part, in terms of other severe weather, it's low confidence for today. But like we said, just stay weather aware. Tomorrow, high of 79, low of 61. There is a 15% chance of precipitation that could be, tonight into tomorrow morning. But overall, should be an all right day. Slight chance, like I said, of scattered rain showers early. Other than that, should be a nice mix of sun and clouds. Not a whole lot of wind, 5 miles an hour. A low of 61 tomorrow. Ooh, a little chilly. that for is tomorrow night.
0: Bring out the sweatshirts.
1: Oh, just for tomorrow
0: just
1: night.
0: Just for the night.
1: Just for the night. Might get a good bonfire going. You know, you only got a couple days left before school starts back up.
0: That's right.
1: Thursday's going to be beautiful. Nothing but sunshine, they say. High of 79, low of 62. However, slight chance of storms on Thursday night. Just a 15% chance. And that's going to lead us into Friday with a high of 80, a low of 63. 25% chance of scattered thunderstorms during the day. And then that's going to pop up to 45%. When we get into Friday night, hopefully that slithers around Meet the Panthers night. It seems like for Winfield Mountain Union, you're going to be fine with your backpack night and Meet the Players night tomorrow. But Meet the Panthers might see a little bit of rain. I sure hope not.
0: I hope not.
1: But possibility is there. Other than that, should be a nice mix of sun and cloud. Saturday, Sunday, no chance of rain until Sunday night, just a 15% chance. And the high, 78 and 77 respectively, lows of 60 both days. And again, not a whole lot of wind. So for the most part, we've been relatively blessed in this August in terms of highs. Everything's been pretty temperate so far. I don't what's been the hottest day? Maybe we've touched 90 once or twice here in the month.
0: I think we've gotten to 91, 92 maybe. Mm-hmm.
1: But other than that, everything's been pretty good. Maybe
0: it's been
1: one
0: real wet.
1: That's been the only issue with this month is how much rain we've gotten. Really, if we were going to put one sour note on this summer, it's been how much rain we've gotten. Usually you don't worry about how much rain. Usually it's the opposite way of we haven't gotten enough rain. But right now we're a couple inches above the average.
0: So I looked up the Farmer's Almanac for mm-hmm. summer of 2026, and it says that higher rainfall totals are predicted for the Heartland. That's us, right?
1: Yeah.
0: For the Heartland? Yeah.
1: Yeah, close enough.
0: Yeah. Even so there you go. It says drier areas are East, High Plains, and Interior West.
1: All right. Yeah.
0: Interior like. West. Is that the Midwest?
1: No.
0: Okay. So I Mr.
1: assume
0: Sweeney,
1: like Colorado.
0: Mr. Sweeney, my English teacher in high school, we were reading The Great Gatsby. Okay. I loved The Great Gatsby. I mm-hmm. actually read the chapters I was supposed to at home. I may not have always done that.
1: That's a good sign of whether a kid actually
0: yeah.
1: likes the book or
0: yeah.
1: not.
0: Yeah. So I came into class. I was super prepared for this test. Looking mm-hmm. forward to it. And they said, what region does this story take place? Mm-hmm. It's Midwest. I know that.
1: No.
0: Right? Or something about where he's from originally. Something to do with the Midwest.
1: Okay.
0: So I was like, oh, I know this answer. Midwest was not one of the options. It said Middle West. That completely threw me off. So then the great thing about Mr. Sweeney was if you had a wrong answer, he would hear you out. He'd say in front of the whole class, he'd say, if you can tell me why you put this answer, everyone that put your answer will get the point for the question.
1: Ooh.
0: So that was the fun thing. You know I argued all of my answers. But anyway, so this point, I told him this was my thinking. I was looking for Midwest. I didn't know it was Middle West. And he goes, yeah, it means the same thing. All right, I guess if you put something else, it's fine for that one because I didn't put Midwest.
1: Was it multiple choice?
0: Yes. I don't remember what the other options were, but I do remember Middle West because I was thinking, how weird would it be if we just walked around like, hey, yeah, I'm from the Middle West of the United States.
1: F. Scott Fitzgerald was a Midwesterner from Minnesota.
0: There we go. That must have been the question.
1: Because I was like, Great Gatsby took place in New York.
0: Well, I kind of thought that after I said it, but I knew it was a question to do yeah. with that.
1: Yeah, I'm with you now. I'm with you now. We didn't learn anything about Fitzgerald when we did that book. We just read the book.
0: It's a good book though.
1: Yeah, it's all right. I thought. It's all right. I watched the movie.
0: It was a good movie too.
1: Yeah.
0: I think we got to do both in school. If not, I went home and watched the movie, but I have seen both.
1: We did not get to watch the movie in school. I watched that outside of school. But yeah, it's one of the classics. One of the classics. If you get a chance to read it, read it. It's a good time.
0: I need to read more often. I haven't read in a long time.
1: It's a romp. It's a romp.
0: It's a romp. Hey, what's our word of the day?
1: You sent me one. You quite literally just sent me a word.
0: I'm glad you understood why I sent it.
1: So I was going to ask you, do you want that to be our
0: sure.
1: word?
0: Sure. Okay. I talked to texted it to you because I heard it and went, ooh, that'd be a good one.
1: All right. Do you know what it means? Did you look it up or were you?
0: Is it all encompassing?
1: No. So
2: at the same time? I don't know.
1: The word you sent me was duplicitous.
2: Yeah.
1: That's deceitful. It's very much how it sounds.
2: My context clues dissuade me.
1: So treacherous, duplicitous behavior.
2: Okay.
1: Yeah.
2: Okay.
1: So it's quite the way I think of it is two-faced, because get the
2: okay the two duped. Faces
1: you,
2: dual
1: you got duped and dual that's the way I kind of view duplicitous. It so okay. So duplicitous is the word you sent me.
2: It's a bad thing to be and duplicitous.
1: So that's why I was a little thrown off when you sent me duplicitous. Sorry. I was like, whoa. Them fighting words, man.
2: Literally.
1: But duplicitous is our word. So if you had someone betray you most recently, you can just call them out for their duplicitous behavior.
2: That's really funny that's all I sent you then. I really thought it meant at the same time.
1: No.
2: Because the sentence, I can't even tell you the sentence I heard it in.
1: What were you listening?
2: I was listening to a podcast.
1: Oh, that was your problem right there.
2: And so I assumed it meant at the same time, and then he used another word that I knew meant at the same time, and I was like, well, that's a little redundant, but sure, we'll go with duplicitous.
1: I'm trying to think. I was looking at all encompassing to see if there was a word that would also go with it. No, there's nothing.
2: I probably could not even find the same sentence.
1: No, that's the upsetting
2: part.
1: That's the upsetting part, right? It's like you think you heard something,
2: mm-hmm.
1: and then you're like, I can't find it. Every time I try and show my girlfriend something, I'm like, oh yeah, there's this video, and then I'm like scrolling through all the video, you know, every single video on Mankind. And I'm like, I can't find this video. I don't think it ever existed.
2: Dang.
1: My favorite one to go to, though, if you want a funny video, and granted, no one finds it quite as funny as I do.
2: Isn't that how everything is, though?
1: Naturally. But it's a guy dressed as Spider-Man.
2: Oh, my goodness. You've shown me this so many times.
1: And he's got a rope. This is great because Brand New Day is currently out. So, you know, they get you in the Spider-Man mood. He's got a rope tied around his waist, and he's playing the accordion on a roof, and somehow he loses his balance, falls off the roof, but of course the rope catches him. He lets go of this ear-piercing shriek as he falls off the roof, and he crashes into the side of the house, and while he's crashing, the accordion makes this roar sound, and he keeps playing after he's done swaying around for a little bit. It's the funniest video in my personal thing. You got to find that video.
2: So what do you search? Spider-Man accordion.
1: I guarantee it will come up. Spider,
2: if not, add roof.
1: Spider-Man accordion, roof, natural. Those are the three words that I use in my daily life.
2: All right. Well, speaking of our daily lives, we have a great schedule for today.
1: Absolutely.
2: It's a little short, but on Tuesdays, it is shorter. So 8:15 this morning, Bonnie Cass is calling in. She lets us know all those fun events they're having down in Bonaparte. So make sure you stay tuned. Usually that money does support the restoration and the upkeep of their beautiful school in Bonaparte. 8:15 this morning, all of our stations. And then make sure you join Katie on our Facebook Live. That's KILJ Radio at 9:30. Sam and Heidi, they are on display with their beautiful items at the Vintage Raven, so tune in.
1: I once saw a Kiss, like, what was it? I think it was a Kiss Pez head. You know, like a...
2: Okay, yeah.
1: At a antique store, and I almost thought about buying it for my mom.
2: Who's She's a huge Kiss fan, isn't she?
1: She used to love Kiss. Not as much, I think. Anytime we used to turn on the radio station and just drive throughout town...
2: Uh-huh.
1: No matter what station she go, oh, this is my favorite song. Oh, this is my favorite song.
2: I'm that way too.
1: And this is my favorite song. And there's an old song from the 80s where basically he's just talking about appliances.
2: Uh-huh.
1: You know, the color TV. And so she'd go, oh, this is my favorite song that talks about appliances. And we're like, how many songs do you have that talks about that, Mom? It's so... There was one time, though, where
2: this
1: she's like...
2: This is my favorite song that uses the word color 27 times.
1: She's like, this is my favorite song. My dad's like, no, it's not. And she's like, it's my favorite song from 1982.
2: That's really funny.
1: He was like, I don't even think this came out in 1982.
2: I like that you brought that up, because something I've noticed as a parent is you don't realize how much you say something until your kids start to say it.
1: No.
2: So, for example, I always go, oh, I love that. Like, oh, I love chocolate cake. Now my oldest son, John, he'll be like, Mama, I love fruit snacks. Or, oh, I love this movie. And I'm like, oh, I know where you got that from.
1: You can't get him down for his taste in things, because I always thumbs
2: up.
1: Snacks.
2: Didn't realize how much I give people thumbs up until Johnny, always giving thumbs up.
1: Man, and nothing will make you more insecure about your mannerisms until a kid keeps repeating it. And you're like, whoa.
2: It's like maybe I am a cartoon character.
1: You make fun of me for wearing the same thing every day. You give a thumbs up no matter what.
2: I do.
1: I once said, I'm leaving for the week, and you went thumbs up. I was like, I was a bit confused. I was like, oh, man.
2: And then you left, and I went, double thumbs up.
1: Then I didn't show up that first day, and you're like, oh, forgot about that.
2: And then I had to borrow Laura's thumb. Three thumbs up. Three thumbs up.
1: Along with our amazing schedule going on today, we also got some community events going on that we get in.
2: Yes, we do.
1: Need to remind you of. The one being that the first Mount Pleasant Community School District Elementary School's PTA meeting will be held from 7 to 8 p.m. tonight at the Van Allen Elementary School. This is parents, teachers, staff connected to any of the four Mount Pleasant Community School District elementary schools. You're invited to join the PTA for the 2026-27 school year. PTA meetings will continue on the third Tuesday of each month at Van Allen Elementary.
2: You know, that's a great time for a meeting for parents because it's after supper time.
1: Yeah.
2: That's the hard thing. It's either, so everybody usually gets off work at 5, so you can't have a meeting start at 5. If you have it start at 6, that's supper time. If you have it start at 7, you just got done eating supper, but at least it's after.
1: Yeah. My thought process is either you've had enough time to get supper and or it's the perfect time to pick up supper.
2: That's true.
1: I don't know why, but I just automatically associate if we're going out to eat, it's got to be later. It's got to be a later thing.
2: Can't
1: go out to eat early. No.
2: I got to beat the crowd.
1: No, man.
2: 5 o'clock.
1: No.
2: There's so many nights that we eat supper at 5.
1: You know, if it was up to my girlfriend, we would eat supper at 4:30 every day.
2: Same.
1: And I'm like, what are we going to do for the next several hours?
2: I would rather eat supper early and have a little snack at regular supper time, rather than a snack when I first get home and then a supper.
1: See, if I eat dinner early, there's a higher likelihood that I'm going to have dessert.
2: Well, of course you're going to eat dinner early because that's around lunchtime. It's like a formal lunch.
1: I can't be having dessert, lunch, and dinner all in one day. That's too much right there. It's too much.
2: Also happening today, remember Henry County Public Health and Henry County Health Center are offering a fall prevention class. This is called Stepping On. It's from 1 to 3 this afternoon at the Henry County Health Center Health Education Room. Very easy to find. They have great volunteers if you walk in and don't know where to go. But the class is nationally recognized for helping participants learn strategies to reduce falls by increasing strength, balance, and awareness, and will continue on Tuesdays through September 29th. So if you want to secure your spot, you can call 319-385-0779. I think this is a wonderful program because you don't know how to not fall until you just keep falling one day.
1: When I first read that, I thought someone just really hated different color leaves.
2: An autumn prevention class?
1: That's what I thought. I was like, fall prevention, man, we knew. I get we like summer, but come on, fall's also a good season.
2: It's a great season.
1: I've seen classes about this, most of the time, it's really, I can't say it's not the act of falling. Act of falling is going to hurt you, but you can greatly reduce the chance of being seriously hurt by knowing how to fall.
2: Yes, yes.
1: And I wish I would have been taught that because the amount of times that I have fallen weird and been like, oh, yep, that's it, I'm done. Too many to count. I'm the ripe age of 26. One foot in the grave is what they say at that age.
2: So since the class is called Stepping On, I think we should add a little colon and say falling gracefully.
1: Oh, there you go.
2: I like that.
1: There you go. You got tuck and roll. Anytime you're
2: parkour. I will not tuck and roll.
1: You got to park. If you're going to parkour, you got to tuck and roll.
2: Oh, goodness. The last time I fell, I broke my ankle.
1: Really?
2: I was also 14 weeks pregnant.
1: Oh, I remember that. Yeah, I do remember.
2: And holding Andrew. Andrew went one way. I went the other. My ankle went with Andrew.
1: Oh, gross.
2: A whole lot of fun. I got rid of those shoes.
1: Back in college, I used to just try and do backflips without the ability to do backflips.
2: Well, that's just a crazy decision.
1: So usually I'd land like a belly flop onto the grass.
2: That's terrible.
1: Yeah, but it was funny.
2: Why would you ever do that to yourself?
1: It was because I wanted to be a stuntman, and you got to be willing to take some pain.
2: Well, coming up Wednesday, it's back to school night for Salem Elementary from 4 to 6:30. Meet your teachers, drop off supplies, and get ready for the first day of school.
1: And just about every other back-to-school night is going to be on Thursday.
2: Yeah.
1: The main schools in Mount Pleasant, theirs is Thursday. I think Waco's having a back-to-school night that night, too. So if you're not going to Salem, just about every other back-to-school night is Thursday. So Winfield does backpack night. I've never heard of backpack night before moving here.
2: Is that the same thing as back-to-school night?
1: I assume.
2: Maybe the teacher, you don't necessarily meet your teachers. You just kind of bring your backpack and get everything set up.
1: Did you go to school early and drop off your stuff? Is that ever something that you did?
2: Yes. We switched schools a lot. Mm. So we would always go early before we went to the new school. Mm-hmm. But then if it was like a returning year at that same school, we wouldn't.
1: Gotcha. In high school, we had to pick up our books beforehand.
2: Really?
1: Before school started, yeah.
2: Oh, no. First day of class. And that's if you got to take your book home. Because a lot of places, you just leave your book in the room. Mm. And then if you have a homework assignment that night, then you take it and you got to bring it back.
1: We had the upwards of... We had over 1,000 kids in the school, so...
2: Oh, my goodness.
1: So it took a while just to hand out books.
2: Yeah, I bet.
1: So you'd have to come... I think each class had like a specific day
2: and
1: the
2: then
1: week before.
2: Towards the end of like my junior year, senior year, a lot of it was online.
1: Oh, really?
2: Yeah, a lot of our textbooks were, and they told us because colleges were going online, which I appreciated because when I went to SEC, that's when it started. Hey, here's your textbook online.
1: I hate online textbooks. I'm much more of a... Well, you've seen all my notes.
2: Oh, yes. You're very much a paper person.
1: I like the physical copies.
2: Nope. Let me click around on a computer. Good.
1: Not me. Because then they take away the book.
2: Yeah, so I'm never referencing that again. I'll Google. If I need something, I'll Google it.
1: I have all my notes from forever.
2: I am so out of sight, out of mind, I wouldn't even think to go looking for something.
1: Really?
2: Yes. Yes, like my fingernail clippers. I can't tell you how many fingernail clippers I've bought in my life. They just disappear.
1: That's an insane thing.
2: Yep.
1: That's insane. I put them back in the same place every time.
2: Good for you.
1: Because that's what you're supposed to
2: do. I may learn someday. So the issue has become with little children is you have to chase them around to cut their fingernails and toenails. So by the time I'm done, I'm beat. I just lay on the couch, usually set them next to me, and then they're gone. They just disappear into thin air.
1: Have you ever thought about closing the door from whatever room you're in?
2: Like in the bathroom?
1: Yeah, just close
2: the
1: door.
2: Okay, some of us don't have central AC. I don't really close many doors at my house.
1: You could still, like, you're not stuck in.
2: It would get so hot so fast.
1: You're not stuck in there. You can open up the door when you're done.
2: No, I know, but while I'm cutting their fingernails and toenails... Have you ever cut a child's fingernails and toenails?
1: So you'd rather run around and chase this kid around where you're apparently not sweating.
2: It's in the air conditioner. Versus
1: close the door for 10 minutes.
2: You know what? When Johnny needs his fingernails and toenails cut next time, I'm calling you.
1: All right.
2: I'll be like, Slayton, show up.
1: Someone's got to parent this kid.
2: And then you'll be like, so where do these go? The fingernail clippers. And I'll go, I have no idea. They don't have a home. What do you mean?
1: And I'll go, I'll just throw them anywhere. 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
2: Okay, we need one person.
1: 3:35 p.m. If you're available at 3:35, that's the only available...
2: Step up, be a hero.
1: Scheduled time. 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
2: Where man. 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
1: Access Energy Cooperative.
2: Okay, that's easy to get to.
1: Yeah, so...
2: We can find one person. Come on, guys.
1: Just one. We're asking for one hero, apparently.
2: One hero today. I mean, tomorrow.
1: Jeez Louise, we're going off the rails here.
2: Well, tell me about our weather. Maybe that'll bring us back down to reality.
1: All righty. Well, oh, if you...
2: There goes gravity.
1: If you look outside right now, you might see my look of disbelief. Other than that, cloudy start to the day. Might see a little peaks of sun throughout. Today's high 80, the low 65. A little bit of a cold front moving in, giving us a 35% chance of scattered thunderstorms, 45% chance tonight. Tomorrow, high of 79, low of 61, a 15% chance of rain. Thursday is going to be looking beautiful, nothing but sunshine. High of 79, low of 62, 15% chance of rain during the nighttime hours. Friday, we got a little bit of an elevated chance of rain, 25% chance during the day, 45% chance we move into the nighttime hours. High of 80, low of 63. Then we're going to be high in the high 70s for the weekend with lows of 60 both days. And no chance of rain until Sunday night, and that's saying at just a 15% chance. Today, there is a severe weather threat. It is low, 2 out of 5. 4 to 10 p.m. could be that time frame that we're looking at. A lot like last week, high wind threat, possibility of hail, a little bit of a downpour is possible, so... just keep your eye to the sky, keep your ear to the radio, because we are a National Weather Service.
2: 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I was rehearsing that the entire time you were talking about the weather.
1: I saw you working over there. Saw you working.
2: We have one wonderful birthday for today. Do you have any over there?
1: I have nothing over here.
2: Happy birthday to Amy Mabius today.
1: Happy birthday. 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
2: And our daily dose of kindness before we go. The best gift is making someone feel valued.
1: And the way I'm going to do that is guess that Amy wants... pepperoni on her pizza.
2: I think Amy is gonna go with sausage.
1: That's what I was originally gonna go with, and then something in the back of my mind said
2: you no. Heard a little pepperoni.
1: Pepperoni angels often flutter around.
2: As John says, aroni itza. Can I have some aroni itza?
1: Then he doesn't eat the aroni.
2: Yeah, no, he takes the aronis off. He just likes the
1: that's duplicitous behavior. That's duplicitous.
2: He likes the previous presence of aronis.
1: If someone said, I want an aroni pizza, and I saw them picking the aronis off, yeah, guess what? Duplicitous is what I'm going to start calling that kid.
2: The thing is, so I had extra... So I made like turkey meatballs with white sauce. I had extra ground turkey, so I just put it on a pizza crust. You know, all that stuff. It was really good pizza. But as soon as I gave John a piece, because he's like, yeah, itza. And then he looked at me and went, no, mama, aroni itza. And I was like, I don't have any aronis. Sorry, man. So sometimes we're just out of aronis.
1: Did he not eat it?
2: No, he didn't even touch it.
1: Wow.
2: I said, try it. He tried to pick it up. He went, ew, no.
1: Dang.
2: I don't even think he ate supper that
1: night. Just the feeling of it was enough to go.
2: Just being in its presence.
1: He was like, no, I know for a fact this ain't going to be good, Mom.
2: Well, have a wonderful day. And remember, the best gift is making someone feel valued. So do that today. Thank you for joining us on KILJ.
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2: From your Southeast Iowa Information Center, I'm Allison Jacobs. A chance for showers and thunderstorms will continue through the night, with rain chances ranging from 30 to 50% as a cold front moves through the region. Isolated severe storms are possible this afternoon and evening, so residents should stay weather aware and be prepared to take shelter if severe weather develops. Behind the storm system, slightly below normal temperatures will bring pleasant weather to the area on Wednesday and Thursday. Scattered showers and thunderstorms could return late Thursday night into Friday as another system moves through our region. Prosecutors have rested their case in the murder retrial of a Mount Pleasant man accused of fatally shooting a 19-year-old woman at a Burlington bar. Kayshawn Rice, age 23 of Mount Pleasant, faces first-degree murder and other charges in connection with the March shooting death of Janae Elizabeth Osier, age 19 of Mount Pleasant. During the prosecution's case, jurors reportedly watched police video in which Rice told investigators he fired his handgun during a fight at Chavis Bar and Grill. Rice reportedly claimed that he closed his eyes and fired the weapon in an attempt to frighten people away. Investigators testified that ammunition located inside a vehicle matched a shell casing recovered from the bar. Rice reportedly told a deputy that he discarded the firearm near Highway 34, but the weapon has not been recovered. Medical personnel also testified about Osier's injuries and the efforts made to save her life. Osier died the morning after the shooting. An autopsy determined she died from a gunshot wound, and her death was ruled a homicide. The defense is scheduled to begin presenting its case Tuesday at the Lee County South Courthouse in Keokuk. Rice's first trial ended in a mistrial in June. The charges against him are accusations, and he is presumed innocent unless proven guilty in court. Iowa health authorities are responding to a measles outbreak in southern Iowa that includes potential exposure locations in Bloomfield. The Iowa Department of Health and Human Services has confirmed 12 cases as of Sunday with evidence of person-to-person transmission. Potential public exposure occurred at Wells Hometown Drug, that's located at 208 East Franklin Street in Bloomfield, on Thursday, July 30th, between 4:30 and 7 p.m. Another potential exposure occurred at Junior, that's JR, Feed and Supply, located at 17599 200th Street in Bloomfield. That was on Sunday, August 9th, between 8:30 in the morning and 6 p.m. Anyone who visited either location during those periods should monitor for symptoms including fever, cough, runny nose, red or watery eyes, and a rash. Measles spreads through the air and can infect anyone who is exposed and not immune. People who have not been vaccinated or are uncertain about their immunity should contact a healthcare provider or a local public health department about receiving the measles, mumps, and rubella vaccine. Anyone who develops symptoms after a possible exposure should call a healthcare provider or emergency room before arriving so precautions can be taken to protect other patients. Washington County Public Health has identified 8 cases of cyclosporiasis amid a large outbreak of the gastrointestinal illness. Cyclosporiasis is caused by a microscopic parasite that can spread through contaminated food or water, and common symptoms include frequent watery diarrhea, appetite loss, nausea, fatigue, bloating, and weight loss. Symptoms generally begin about 1 week after exposure, but can take as long as 2 weeks to appear. Washington County Public Health Director of Nursing, Carrie Fisher, recommends avoiding bagged salads and salad kits during the outbreak. Those who are pregnant, older, or immunocompromised should also consider choosing fruits and vegetables that can be peeled or cooked. Whole heads of lettuce may present less risk when the outside leaves are removed and the lettuce is thoroughly washed. However, washing alone may not completely remove the parasite. Cooking food to an internal temperature of 158 degrees is known to kill it. Iowa Health and Human Services have recorded 300 laboratory-confirmed cyclospora infections in 55 counties as of August 13th. Iowa is included in a multi-state outbreak linked to processed iceberg lettuce. People experiencing persistent vomiting, diarrhea several times per day, or other serious symptoms should contact a healthcare provider. The Iowa Natural Resource Commission has approved a rule prohibiting the use of trail cameras in state-managed game areas. The rule would prohibit trail cameras in game management areas unless their use is specifically authorized through an Iowa Department of Natural Resources permit. Cameras operated by the DNR or its designated agents would also be exempt. The DNR received 102 public comments about the proposal, 59 supported prohibiting the cameras, 35 opposed the change, and 8 requested a modified version of the restriction. Trail cameras have become increasingly common on public hunting ground. The DNR cited concerns involving privacy, competition among hunters, abandoned equipment, and the growing number of cameras placed on state-managed property. The prohibition concerns state game management areas and does not establish a general ban on cameras placed on private property. The rule has been approved, but hunters should consult the Iowa DNR for its effective date and final enforcement guidance before the upcoming hunting seasons. Waco students will face expanded restrictions on cell phones and other personal electronic devices when the new school year begins next week. Under the updated policy, students may not use personal electronic devices at any point during the school day. The restriction applies during classes, passing periods, lunch, study halls, and assemblies. Cell phones, wireless earbuds, gaming devices, personal tablets, and similar electronics must remain at home, inside a vehicle, in a locker, or secured inside a backpack. Students may not carry the devices during the school day. Smartwatches may be worn, but messaging and notification functions must be turned off. District-issued technology may still be used for educational purposes only. Devices specifically authorized through an individualized education program, Section 504 plan, or individual health plan are also exempt. The previous Waco policy restricted cell phone and headphone use inside classrooms, but allowed students to use the devices in hallways and during lunch. Families needing to contact a student during the school day are asked to call the appropriate school office. The district says the updated policy is intended to reduce distractions and promote a safer, more focused learning environment. Heavy rain and thunderstorms limited field work across Iowa last week, while crop conditions remained strong. The latest Iowa Crop Progress and Condition Report shows farmers had 3.3 days suitable for field work during the week ending Sunday. That is down from 5.1 days during the same week last year. Iowa Secretary of Agriculture Mike Naig says widespread rainfall included several rounds of thunderstorms and a derecho that developed in eastern Iowa before moving across parts of the eastern Corn Belt. Despite the storm, 78% of Iowa's corn crop is rated in good to excellent condition. 83% has reached the dough stage, while 26% has reached the dent stage. Soybean development is keeping pace with last year. 96% of the crop is blooming, 82% is setting pods, and 78% is rated in good to excellent condition. The oat harvest is 96% complete, 6 percentage points ahead of last year. Pasture conditions are rated 67% good to excellent. Statewide, 81% of topsoil moisture and 74% of subsoil moisture are rated adequate to surplus. With the new school year beginning next week, Henry County Public Health is reminding parents to make sure their children have received the required back-to-school immunizations. Immunizations are required before students enter kindergarten, 7th grade, and 12th grade. Henry County Public Health is offering walk-in immunization clinics this week. The clinics will be held Tuesday from 9 to 11, that's today, Wednesday from 1 to 4, and Thursday from 1 to 6. Parents should bring their children's insurance card and immunization records if available. For more information, you can contact Henry County Public Health at 319-385-0779. You can also visit healthyhenrycounty.org. And now for a look at our notices of death in the area. Carl Hearn, age 69 of Batavia, passed away Friday, August 14th. There will be a private service held at a later date. The Beener Funeral Home is assisting the family with the arrangements for Carl Hearn. Clyde E. Milks, age 72 of Salem, passed away Saturday, August 15th. Arrangements are pending at the Elliott Chapel of New London for Clyde Milks. Paul E. Cross, age 84 of Mount Pleasant, passed away Saturday, August 15th. According to his wishes, Paul will be cremated and a celebration of life will be held at a later date. Online condolences may be left at olsonyoderfh.com for Paul Cross. Ruth Elizabeth Ruthie Briggs. Ruthie Briggs, age 88 of Libertyville, passed away Monday, August 10th. Funeral services will be held today at 11 a.m. at the Beener Funeral Home. Graveside services with military honors provided by the Adena American Legion will be held at the family plot in the Greensburg Cemetery, Knox County, Barings, Missouri. The Beener Funeral Home of Fairfield is caring for the family of Ruthie Briggs. Stephanie Cecil Himes, age 43 of Fort Madison, formerly of Salem, passed away Sunday, August 9th. Her body has been entrusted to the crematory of the Schmitz Funeral Home for cremation. A visitation will be held from 1 to 7 tomorrow at the St. John the Baptist Catholic Church in Houghton. The family will receive friends from 4 to 7 with a Christian wake service to be held at 6:30 tomorrow evening. A Mass of Christian burial will be held at 10:30 in the morning Thursday at St. John the Baptist Catholic Church in Houghton. The Schmitz Funeral Home of West Point is assisting the family with arrangements. Online condolences may be made to the family at schmitzfuneralhomes.com in memory of Stephanie Himes. Army Sergeant Sajan Porn, age 26, passed away Friday, August 7th. A celebration of Sajan's life will be held on Thursday at 11 a.m. at the Murphy Funeral Home of Mount Pleasant. Friends may call after 2 p.m. tomorrow evening at the Murphy Funeral Home of Mount Pleasant, where the family will be present from 5 to 8 p.m. Online condolences may be sent to the family at murphyfuneralandmonuments.com for Army Sergeant Sajan Porn. David D. Helwig, age 70 of Bonaparte, passed away Friday, August 14th. A visitation will be held from noon until 7 on Friday at the Schmitz Funeral Home in Farmington, where the family will receive friends from 5 to 7 Friday evening. A funeral service will be held at 10:30 in the morning Saturday at the Farmington United Methodist Church. Schmitz Funeral Home of West Point is assisting the family with arrangements. Online condolences may be made to the family at schmitzfuneralhomes.com for David Helwig. Virginia Hansen Warren, age 95 of Villanova, Pennsylvania, and formerly of New London, passed away Thursday, August 6th. Graveside services will be held on Friday at 10 in the morning at the Burge Cemetery, Rural New London. Online condolences may be sent to the family at murphyfuneralandmonuments.com for Virginia Warren. That's a look at our Southeast Iowa information. For full stories, head to KILJ.com. I'm Allison Jacobs. Have a great day.
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1: It's August 18th, I'm Slayton Swords, and it's time for the sports. Start with high school girls tennis. Fairfield collected their second conference victory of the season last night, sweeping Mount Pleasant 9-0. Natalie Steele, Rhea Ross, and Kinsley Durkin each shut out their singles opponent, while the pair Bella Dodds and Shea Barbie provided the greatest resistance for Mount Pleasant, winning two games in their first set of their doubles match against Faven Gerbenmarum and Siri Yaminer. The Panthers will look to bounce back tonight at home against Burlington at 4 p.m. Fairfield will host Burlington on Thursday, August 20th at 4:30 p.m., and Burlington Notre Dame will try the Muscatine on Thursday at 9 a.m. Moving on to high school volleyball, Danville will host a scrimmage tonight with Van Buren County. New London and Wampanoag making the trip at 5 p.m. West Burlington and Burlington Notre Dame will scrimmage tonight at West Burlington at 4 p.m. And Washington will scrimmage West Liberty on Friday, August 21st on the road at 4:30 p.m. Moving on to high school football, all these scrimmages will take place on Friday, August 21st. Fairfield will host Sigourney Kyoto at 7 p.m. Washington will take on Muscatine at 5:30 p.m. on the road. Minneapolis will face off against Fort Madison at 6:30 p.m. at home. West Burlington Notre Dame will square off against Burlington at Bracewell Stadium at 5 p.m. for their Fall Fest scrimmage. Central Lee will host Wampanoag at 6 p.m. Columbus will scrimmage Cardinal at 7 p.m. at home. And Van Buren County will try the Albia for a Powerade scrimmage at 6 p.m. Moving on to high school cross country, the Iowa Track Coaches Association released their preseason individual and team rankings for the upcoming 2026 season, and a pair of teams and individuals found a spot inside the top 10 for their respective classes. In Class 1A, the Southeast Iowa Super Conference has a pair of front runners, with the Columbus boys team being ranked number 3 and the Van Buren County girls team getting slotted in at number 5. Both teams rely on their consistency, as the Warriors will attempt to repeat as conference champions, while the Wildcats expect to return their entire roster that finished 6th at state last year. The Van Buren County boys team will have to replace Lincoln Bainbridge, but the team also featured 4 underclassmen that ran at state last year, resulting in the Warriors being placed at number 16 as a team. Individually, Josie Dykstra-Waco found a spot at number 10, and Columbus's Iris Garza earned a number 17 ranking. Both finished within the top 30 at state last year. For Class 2A, number 10 Will Schmigel looked to lead number 16 Minneapolis this year, as the Bulldogs looked to improve upon their 13th place team finish at state a year ago. Schmidt-Gull took 17th place at state last year, as the senior will be flanked by 3 other runners that turned in sub-19-minute and 30-second times. On the girls' side, Notre Dame-West Burlington's Hannah Ritter will start the year as the number 27 runner in the poll. As a freshman, Ritter grabbed 39th place with a mark of 20 minutes and 47 seconds at state. Lastly, in Class 3A, Avery Fendler of Mount Pleasant was the lone runner from the Southeast Conference to be ranked in the preseason, as she slotted in at number 16. Fendler claimed 24th place at state, along with gold at the SEC meet. Panther girls head coach Lyle Murray believes his team can turn an individual title into a team title this year.
6: Our goal, as always, is to compete for

0: announced at 6:30 p.m., starting with cross country. And Meet the Panthers will be held on Friday, August 21st at the Maple Leaf Athletic Complex, starting at 6:30 p.m., with a booster club announcement. Teams will be introduced after the update, with cross country leading the pack, followed by girls' tennis, football, volleyball, and cheerleading. The cheerleaders will perform at 6:50 p.m., and the football team will scrimmage Danville at 7 p.m. Over at Southeastern Community College, the men's and women's soccer teams will compete against Heartland Community College on Thursday, August 20th on the road, with the men playing first at 2 p.m. And the volleyball team will compete in the opening weekend tournament in Rockford, Illinois, starting on Thursday, with game one against Elgin Community College at 2:30 p.m. For the Prospect League, the Prospect League will be handing out their 2026 awards this year during this week, and the Burlington Bees had a pair of players placed on the Western Conference All-Star second team, while the Clinton Lumber Kings had one. For the Bees, Adam Kudronowicz found a spot as a first baseman. He clobbered 19 doubles for 41 RBIs and a .391 batting average, while Juan Fernandez was placed at shortstop after batting .408 for the season, knocking in 43 runs and scoring 58 runs himself. And Clinton's Jaden Ziegler was named as an outfielder after scoring 51 runs and stealing 42 bases. And it's now time for this day in sports history. 1973, Hank Aaron hits his record 1,378th extra base hit and surpasses Stan Musial's record. In 1982, Pete Rose sets a record with his 13,941st plate appearance. In 1983, the Kansas City Royals defeat the New York Yankees 5-4, completing the Pine Tar game just 12 minutes into it, which started back on July 24th. It's August 18th. I'm Slayton Swords, and that was the sports.
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2: President Trump says Iran should raise the white flag of surrender. More from Mark Mayfield.
3: He made the comment to Fox News Monday morning as the memorandum of understanding between the U.S. and Iran was set to expire. The deal was reached in June and aimed to put a pause on fighting as well as reopen the Strait of Hormuz. Trump warned the U.S. will heavily bomb Oman if it gets in the way of the U.S. reopening the critical waterway. Traffic through the strait remains well below pre-war levels. I'm Mark Mayfield.
2: Three states are holding primaries today, while California holds a special U.S. House election. More from Tammy Trujillo.
4: Races for the House, Senate, and for governor are being held in Alaska, Wyoming, and Florida, where a crowded field of GOP candidates hopes to replace term-limited governor Ron DeSantis. Several Democrats are also in the running. In California, two Democrats emerged from the June primary, vying to serve out the remainder of former Democratic Congressman Eric Swalwell's term. Swalwell resigned after he was accused of sexual assault. I'm Tammy Trujillo.
2: Fans are reacting to the death of actress Hayden Panettiere, who was found unresponsive inside a Greenville, South Carolina apartment on Sunday. Greenville resident Tripp Ross says he remembers Panettiere's giant personality.
5: As young as she was and small as she still had a very poppy personality, and she just seemed like a cool kid to be around, with a lot of spunk.
2: The Greenville County Coroner's Office says a preliminary autopsy found no signs of trauma that contributed to the 36-year-old's death. The cause and manner of death remain under investigation. Panettiere was known for her roles in the television series Heroes in Nashville and began her acting career as a child. The Lindsay Clancy murder trial will continue today. Lawyers for the Massachusetts woman charged with murdering her three young children started calling her family members to the stand after the prosecution rested its case on Monday. I'm Michael Kastner. No one is reported hurt following a frightening incident at a Chicago airport. More from Ryan Chandler.
6: An emergency on the tarmac at Chicago O'Hare. Fire trucks rushing to this American Airlines jet after the FAA says the crew reported two blown tires upon landing.
2: It happened on Monday. The airline says passengers were safely transported to the terminal by bus. Then, just hours later, a United Airlines flight from Omaha, Nebraska, received tire damage while arriving at O'Hare. No injuries were reported in the incidents, which reportedly happened at different parts of the airport. The FAA is investigating. Comedian Rosie O'Donnell made veiled swipes at President Trump last night as guest host on Jimmy Kimmel Live. O'Donnell, who moved to Ireland after Trump's 2024 election win, said she decided to go to a place where people are driven to drink regardless of who's running their country.
7: If you thought the president hated Jimmy Kimmel Live when it was hosted by Jimmy Kimmel, buckle up, people, buckle up.
2: She actually never mentioned Trump by name and mostly just talked about enjoying life in Ireland. At the end of her monologue, she added, "You know, right now he's in the White House crying because I haven't mentioned him." New York City Congresswoman Alexandria Ocasio-Cortez could be gearing up to run for president ahead of the 2028 election. More from Natalie Migliore.
8: Recent articles suspect AOC, a Democrat, and Marco Rubio, a Republican, are taking an influencer-like approach to connect with audiences. AOC even videoed herself taking shots in preparation to freeze her eggs and allowed her breakup with her fiancé to take center stage.
9: I think she's the whole package. She's young. She is open-minded.
10: If she got elected, oh, God, it would be chaos.
8: It comes after a recent survey from the University of New Hampshire shows in a hypothetical race, AOC has 22% of the vote among likely Democratic voters.
2: I'm Michael Kastner.
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We appreciate your trust and look forward to helping you stay safe and comfortable on the road for many years to come.

I am the Reverend Court Fisher of First United Methodist Church in Mount Pleasant. In the chaos of our lives, allow me to offer you a few moments of hope and faith. By this, everyone will know that you are my disciples, if you love one another. John 13:35. I've heard a lot of people say something kind of like this. I'm not big on religion, but I really do like Jesus. Have you ever heard that? You know, I think it's because people assume religion is a bunch of rules governed by religious zealots who spend their days deciding who's right and who's wrong. And by in all honesty, I can't really say that I blame them. Religion is kind of eating itself, you know? Perhaps a more accurate way to see faith is that it's a bunch of ideas, and Jesus was a bunch of action. Sure, there are times in the Bible where we see Jesus teaching, but more often we see him telling stories or getting down on one knee to look a child in the eye or feeding hungry people or healing those who are sick. We all know people who are eager to tell us what they believe about God, about the poor, about love, and about heaven and hell, but ideas can only get us so far. If your car breaks down in rush hour traffic, do you want someone to send you a detailed diagnostic of what went wrong? Or would you prefer a pair of jumper cables, a lift, or a call for a tow truck? If you know a single parent who lost their job, do you think that person wants a performance review or a gift card to a local grocery store? Understanding the Bible is important, that's no doubt, and I spend lots of time discovering the truth in its pages, but the moment we chase knowledge at the expense of loving others, we've missed the point of Scripture. Remember that the world will know what we believe by seeing, yes, I'll say it again, by seeing what it is we do. Be love, and you can't go wrong. What will you do for someone today that demonstrates God's love? You could also join us on Sunday mornings in person at 8 a.m. and 10 a.m. or watch our 10 a.m. service on our website, Facebook, or YouTube page. Much love, my friends, and remember, you all are truly, truly amazing.

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1: Good morning, everyone. I'm joined here with a very special guest. Can I get you to introduce yourself?
2: Hi, this is Bonnie Cass from Bonaparte, Iowa.
1: Well, Bonnie, we know when we hear your name and Bonaparte that you have a party planned. So can you tell me a little bit about what we're talking about today?
2: Sure. We're excited. This is our very first party at the Pottery that's being held at Historic Bonaparte Pottery and Artisan Market. And we wanted to share what's going on down there now.
1: Absolutely. So tell me a little bit about the location, because you told me off air that this is the only pottery building on the National Historic the registry. Can you tell me that again?
2: Yes. Historic Bonaparte Pottery was established in 1865 and ran for 30 years up until 1895. The late Marilyn Thomas, who had owned the property before, she's the one that worked and got this property listed on the National Register of Historic Places. It's the only original standing pottery left in the state of Iowa that is listed on the registry. And so
1: wow,
2: we're excited that we now own it by a nonprofit group and can continue to share the history about it.
1: So can you tell me, is there a schedule for the event?
2: Well, it starts, this is going to be for August the 29th, Saturday evening. It's an evening event starting at 4:30, and we will have artisan demonstrations. We have several artisans that are involved in the artisan market now, and we'll also have some hands-on activities for kids. They'll get to play with some clay. They get to paint a ceramic piece. And then we're going to have food, and music starts at 6:30. I will be doing a historic presentation at 6 and share about the history and a little about Bonaparte in the process in the third person when I tell the story.
1: Nice. Awesome. That sounds like a wonderful time.
2: We hope it is. We have been working towards getting this property cleaned up. There's some old structures that are coming down and opening up so that we're going to have a parking garage soon. And we are hopefully getting back down to the original structure. And I will share more about that as a part of my story that evening about how the property had changed from being a pottery to becoming a lumber company, and then back in the hands of Donnie Marilyn Thomas, who again started to uncover the information and the history about the pottery itself.
1: That is amazing. You know, once history is gone, you can't really get it back. So thank you to you and your team for making sure that this history isn't lost.
2: Yeah, we are, that's one of our passions. And you are right. You don't want to lose your history, and you want to continue to share that with generations to come, because that is our basis for where we live.
1: Yeah, and you want to be proud of where you live.
2: Right. Mm-hmm. Yep.
1: So tell me again, the date, the time, the location, all of the good details.
2: Sure. This is going to be Saturday evening, August the 29th. We will start the event with hands-on demonstrations in the evening there at 4:30 on the grounds and in the workshop. And there'll be things for kids to do, for the adults to enjoy the evening, watching the demonstrations for the artisans. And then we will have food and music and a little historic presentation. It'll go to like 8:30 in the evening. We do want to tell people it's free. Bring your lawn chairs, sit down under the shade trees, and there's almost always a breeze coming off the Des Moines River. And by the way, it's really up right now, just like the skunk in the Mississippi. So it's come up quite a bit with all this rain this last week.
1: I was going to say, it's a waterfront property now.
2: It really, well, it is. Yeah, it definitely is, because it is right on the river. Yep. Right on First Street. The address is 411 First Street.
1: Okay, perfect.
2: It's a beautiful, shady property, and it's landscaped really pretty. The board members have been working really hard.
1: Awesome. Well, thank you so much for talking with us today, Bonnie. We will be sure to send everyone your way to the Pottery and Artisan Market. We're talking the party at the pottery. That'll be next Saturday from 4:30 to 8:30. Thank you.
2: You're welcome. Oh, I do want to tell people, there have been people asking, have we been making bowls again out of the original 1870 molds? The answer is yes.
1: How exciting.
2: We are working again tonight. So you're going to want to make sure you come and see the handiwork that our board members have been working on, and they will be for sale. They are the reproduction pieces out of those original molds found on that property.
1: Oh my goodness, that's so special. We'll be sure to bring our money too then.
2: Okay, good deal.
1: Thank you so much.
2: You're welcome, and thank you for having me, and we look forward to meeting everybody.

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0: 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That is August 26th, located at 1243 Old Highway 34. 1243 Old Highway 34, Mount Pleasant address. They're going to be open August 26th through September 5th from 8 to 6. 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All of their items are clean and in working order. So make sure you stop by 1243 Old Highway 34, Mount Pleasant, August 26th through September 5th from 8 a.m. to 6 p.m. Also coming up on the 29th of August, we have a yard and tent sale. This will be located at 1201 East Madison Street in Mount Pleasant. 1201 East Madison Street in Mount Pleasant, 8 a.m. to 6 p.m. That's going to be August 29th through Labor Day. September 7th. I about said November 7th. Crafts, toy tractors, Hot Wheels, clothes of all sizes, furniture, lots of tools, and much more. Put it on your calendar when you're going around to your garage sales, 1201 East Madison Street in Mount Pleasant from 8 a.m. to 6 p.m. That's going to go August 29th through Labor Day. We also have a garage sale starting on the 20th. That's just a couple days away from today. On the 20th all the way through the 29th from 9 a.m. to 5 p.m. They will be located at 414 North Broadway Street in Mount Pleasant. 414 North Broadway Street in Mount Pleasant. This is listed as a garage sale. They have household, clothes, and antiques. They'll be open the 20th through the 29th, 9 a.m. to 5 p.m. Also open on the 21st all the way through September 1st from 8 a.m. to 4 p.m. They will be closed on Sunday. That is the 21st through the 1st from 8 a.m. to 4 p.m. except for Sunday, located at 1725 Paradise Lane. 1725 Paradise Lane. That's 2 miles from the square on Oakland Mills Road. Vintage clothing, antiques, auto mechanic cleaning out parts, and books. Lots of vintage and modern furniture and crafts also. This is a multi-family garage sale located on or at 1725 Paradise Lane from the 21st all the way through the 1st, 8 a.m. to 4 p.m. except on Sundays. And last but not least for today, we have a 608 North Cherry Street in Mount Pleasant. 608 North Cherry Street in Mount Pleasant starts this Thursday. That's so exciting. This Thursday from 8:30 to 4:30, this Friday from 8:30 to 4:30, and Saturday from 8:30 until whenever they choose to close. So make sure you stop by. It's a big garage sale in all caps. They have Christmas Village, bone china, jewelry, linens, craft supplies, clothes, outdoor items, kitchen items, and much, much more. If you can't make it this week, don't worry. They're going to be open Thursday through Saturday next week as well. Same times, Thursday from 8:30 to 4:30, Friday 8:30 to 4:30, and Saturday open at 8:30. We're not sure when they're going to close. We'll see how it goes. 608 North Cherry Street in Mount Pleasant. Now, moving over to our weather, we do have some more rain on the way. It looks a little cloudy right now, but my radar says we're not supposed to get any rain except for about a 53% at 5 p.m. Our National Weather Service has let us know that there is a possible chance for a severe thunderstorm between 4 and 10 p.m. tonight. So that's when we will keep our eye to the sky and our ear to the radio, as Mr. Sword said this morning. 70 degrees outside right now. Today's a high of 80, a low of 65. We do have a 35% chance of rain during the day today, 45% tonight. So that's not super high odds, but we might see some storms. Wednesday, high of 79, low of 61. We only have a 15% chance of rain very early on Wednesday. That's exciting. We need a break in the rain. That low for Wednesday, again, is only 61 degrees. Thursday, sunny with a high of 79, a low of 62. Friday, shaping up to be a high of 81, a low of 64, about a 0.25% chance of rain there on Friday. And our weekend is going to be beautiful. Saturday, high of 80, low of 61. Sunday, high of 78, low of 62. Right now, 70 degrees outside. Today's a high of 80, a low of 65, and about 35% chance of rain. We might get a severe thunderstorm between 4 and 10 p.m. tonight. Moving over to the Mount Pleasant Coffee Depot, what is for lunch today? Well, it is Tuesday, making it Taco Tuesday. So if you want two giant soft-shell tacos, taco baked casserole, or taco salad, you know where to go. It's the Mount Pleasant Coffee Depot from 11 to 1 today. Thank you so much for joining us here on the radio. Make sure you jump over to our Facebook page at 9:30. Miss Katie is headed to the Vintage Raven with Sam and Heidi. So join her and have fun shopping wherever you are, because KILJ.com is always with you. Have a great day.
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1: Three states are holding primaries today, while California holds a special U.S. House election. More from Tammy Trujillo.
2: Races for the House, Senate, and for governor are being held in Alaska, Wyoming, and Florida, where a crowded field of GOP candidates hopes to replace term-limited governor Ron DeSantis. Several Democrats are also in the running. In California, two Democrats emerged from the June primary, vying to serve out the remainder of former Democratic Congressman Eric Swalwell's term. Swalwell resigned after he was accused of sexual assault.
1: Opening statements in the trial pitting California against Meta begins today. More from Daniel Martindale.
3: California Attorney General Rob Bonta says the company engineered its sites to foster addictive behavior in teens and children. The jury was seated last week in the federal courthouse in Oakland. It comes less than 2 weeks after Meta lost a similar social media addiction trial in New Mexico. The rulings could force the social media giant to make design changes to Facebook and Instagram. A judge issued a brief on Sunday resolving two pretrial disputes. California will be allowed to keep a star witness and introduce key evidence during opening statements.
1: The preliminary autopsy of actress Hayden Panettiere found no signs of trauma that contributed to her death. The 36-year-old TV and film star was found unresponsive Sunday inside a residence in Greenville, South Carolina, with officials on the 911 call heard talking about an overdose and cardiac arrest.
4: Overdose, CPR is in progress.
5: KRV1 is in Tucson for cardiac arrest.
1: The call was reportedly made by an acquaintance. A full autopsy report typically takes months to complete. And U.S. Envoy Jared Kushner says Gaza won't be rebuilt until Hamas gives up its weapons. The Gaza Strip was devastated by the war with Israel that started following the October 7th Hamas attacks. After the opening bell, the S&P 500 is falling, hurt by rising treasury yields and oil prices. I'm Michael Kastner. The Tupac Shakur murder trial is underway in Las Vegas. In opening statements, Chief Deputy District Attorney Binau Palal said even though defendant Dwayne Davis didn't pull the trigger, he was behind the legendary rapper's 1996 shooting death.
6: Dwayne Davis made sure that the shooters were armed.
1: Davis's lawyers say the prosecution's case is fiction, arguing the allegations against Davis came from a ghostwriter who made up details about the shooting in Davis's book. Davis faces life in prison without parole if convicted. Jeannie Buss's attorney says not so fast to claims that the Buss family is selling its remaining 17.8% stake in the Los Angeles Lakers to the new majority owners. Sharon Reardon reports from Los Angeles.
7: The LA Times reports Buss, the team's governor, put out a statement through her attorney saying any family vote to sell their shares in the team is invalid without approval from the current trustees, Jeannie, Janie, and Joey Buss. The six Buss siblings inherited ownership of the Lakers after their father, Jerry Buss, died in 2013. Disney CEO Bob Iger and venture capitalist Josh Kushner have already agreed to buy Mark Walters' controlling stake in the Lakers, valuing the team at $12.5 billion. Jeannie Buss, who's remained the Lakers' governor despite Walters' purchase of the team, would no longer be eligible to serve on the board if the Buss family sells its shares. I'm Sharon Reardon.
1: A federal judge has ruled against the Trump administration in a lawsuit over Affordable Care Act coverage of gender-affirming care. More from Chris Caraggio.
8: A rule removed the care from the ACA's essential health benefit categories. Oregon and several other states sued the federal government. The states argued the rule would make it harder for people to get covered, drive up costs for states, and reduce core ACA protections. The Trump administration can appeal.
1: I'm Michael Kastner.
9: This is Radio Iowa. State health officials confirm a measles outbreak in southern Iowa with 12 cases, though specific counties aren't being named. The Iowa HHS website lists places in the Des Moines Metro and Bloomfield visited by contagious people. The man who's accused of shooting a Muscatine police officer during a traffic stop Friday was arrested in Muscatine on Monday. Mark Lee Jackson of Des Moines is 59. The officer was hospitalized and is now recovering at home. U.S. Health and Human Services Secretary Robert F. Kennedy Jr. was in Iowa Monday, promoting the return of the presidential fitness test. Kennedy spoke at the YMCA in Newton.
10: Sedentary condition of many of our children is contributing to this malaise, to the mental health crisis to the physical fitness crisis.
9: The fitness test, launched in 1956, was ended during the Obama administration in 2013, which replaced it with a program promoting healthy eating and physical activity. This is Radio Iowa.
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13: Iowa health authorities are responding to a measles outbreak in southern Iowa that includes potential exposure locations in Bloomfield. The Iowa Department of Health and Human Services has confirmed 12 cases as of Sunday with evidence of person-to-person transmission. Potential public exposure occurred at Wells Hometown Drug, that's located at 208 East Franklin Street in Bloomfield, on Thursday, July 30th, between 4:30 and 7 p.m. Another potential exposure occurred at Junior, that's JR Feed and Supply, located at 17599 200th Street in Bloomfield. That was on Sunday, August 9th, between 8:30 in the morning and 6 p.m. Anyone who visited either location during those periods should monitor for symptoms including fever, cough, runny nose, red or watery eyes, and a rash. Measles spreads through the air and can infect anyone who is exposed and not immune. People who have not been vaccinated or are uncertain about their immunity should contact a healthcare provider or a local public health department about receiving the measles, mumps, and rubella vaccine. Anyone who develops symptoms after a possible exposure should call a healthcare provider or emergency room before arriving so precautions can be taken to protect other patients. Washington County Public Health has identified 8 cases of cyclosporiasis amid a large outbreak of the gastrointestinal illness. Cyclosporiasis is caused by a microscopic parasite that can spread through contaminated food or water, and common symptoms include frequent watery diarrhea, appetite loss, nausea, fatigue, bloating, and weight loss. Symptoms generally begin about 1 week after exposure, but can take as long as 2 weeks to appear. Washington County Public Health Director of Nursing, Carrie Fisher, recommends avoiding bagged salads and salad kits during the outbreak. Those who are pregnant, older, or immunocompromised should also consider choosing fruits and vegetables that can be peeled or cooked. Whole heads of lettuce may present less risk when the outside leaves are removed and the lettuce is thoroughly washed. However, washing alone may not completely remove the parasite. Cooking food to an internal temperature of 158 degrees is known to kill it. Iowa Health and Human Services have recorded 300 laboratory-confirmed cyclospora infections in 55 counties as of August 13th. Iowa is included in a multi-state outbreak linked to processed iceberg lettuce. People experiencing persistent vomiting, diarrhea several times per day, or other serious symptoms should contact a healthcare provider.
14: It's August 18th, I'm Slayton Swords, and it's time for the sports start with high school girls tennis. Fairfield collected their second conference victory of the season last night, sweeping Mount Pleasant 9-0. Natalie Steele, Rhea Ross, and Kinsley Durkin each shut out their singles opponent, while the pair of Bella Dodds and Shea Barbie provided the greatest resistance for Mount Pleasant, winning 2 games in the first set of their doubles match. The Panthers will look to bounce back tonight at home against Burlington at 4 p.m., Fairfield will host Burlington on Thursday, August 20th at 4:30 p.m., and Burlington Notre Dame will try the Muscatine on Thursday at 9 a.m. Moving on to high school volleyball, Danville will host a scrimmage tonight with Van Buren County, New London, and Wampanoag making the trip at 5 p.m. West Burlington and Burlington Notre Dame will scrimmage tonight at West Burlington at 4 p.m., and Washington will scrimmage West Liberty on Friday, August 21st on the road at 4:30 p.m. For high school football, all these scrimmages will take place on Friday, August 21st. Fairfield will host Sigourney Keota at 7 p.m., Washington will take on Muscatine at 5:30 p.m. on the road. Minneapolis will face off against Fort Madison at 6:30 p.m. at home. West Burlington Notre Dame will square off against Burlington at Bracewell Stadium at 5 p.m. Centrally will host Wampolo at 6 p.m. Columbus will scrimmage Cardinal at 7 p.m. at home. And Van Buren County will try the Albia for a Powerade scrimmage at 6 p.m. Moving on to high school cross country, the Iowa Track Coaches Association released their preseason individual and team rankings for the upcoming 2026 season, and a pair of teams and individuals found a spot inside the top 10 for their respective classes. In Class 1A, the Southeast Iowa Super Conference has a pair of front runners, with the Columbus boys team being ranked number 3 and the Van Buren County girls team getting slotted in at number 5. Both teams rely on their consistency, as the Warriors will attempt to repeat as conference champions, while the Wildcats expect to return their entire roster that finished 6th at state last year. The Van Buren County boys team will have to replace Lincoln Bainbridge, but the team also featured 4 underclassmen that ran at state last year, resulting in the Warriors being placed at number 16 as a team. Individually, Joe's Warriors will attempt to repeat as conference champions, while the Wildcats expect to return

0: their entire roster that finished 6th at state last year. The Vampire County boys team will have to replace Lincoln Bainbridge, but the team also featured 4 underclassmen that ran at state last year, resulting in the Warriors being placed at number 16 as a team. Individually, Josie Dykstra of Waco found a spot at number 10, and Columbus's Iris Garza earned a number 17 ranking. Both finished within the top 30 at state last year. For Class 2A, number 10 Will Schmidgall will look to lead number 16 Minneapolis this year, as the Bulldogs look to improve upon their 13th place team finish at state a year ago. Schmidgall took 17th place at state last year, as the senior will be flanked by 3 other runners that turn in sub 19-minute, 30-second times. On the girls' side, Notre Dame West Burlington's Hannah Ritter will start the year as the number 27 runner in the poll. As a freshman, Ritter grabbed 39th place with a mark of 20 minutes and 47 seconds at state. Lastly, in Class 3A, Avery Fedler of Mount Pleasant was the lone runner from the Southeast Conference to be ranked in the preseason, as she slotted in at number 16. Fedler claimed 24th place at state, along with a gold at the SEC meet. Panther girls head coach Lyle Murray believes his team could turn an individual title into a team title this year.
1: Our goal, as always, is to compete for the conference title. It doesn't matter who we have on our team. I tell them that's our goal, and we always try to do our best. But I think this year is, we definitely have a better chance than we have in the last couple years.
0: The next round of rankings will be released on August 31st. Moving on to Meet the Players Night, Winfield Mountain Union will be holding their Meet the Players Night tomorrow, August 19th, following Backpack Night at 5 p.m. The fall sport participants will be announced at 6:30 p.m., starting with cross country. And Meet the Panthers will be held on Friday, August 21st, at the Maple Leaf Athletic Complex, starting at 6:30 p.m. with a Booster Club announcement. Teams will be introduced after the update, with cross-country leading the pack, followed by girls' tennis, football, volleyball, and cheerleading. The cheerleaders will perform at 6:50 p.m., and the football team will scrimmage Danville at 7 p.m. Over at Southeastern Community College, the men's and women's soccer teams will compete against Heartland Community College on Thursday, August 20th on the road, with the men playing first at 2 p.m. And the volleyball team will compete in the opening weekend tournament in Rockford, Illinois, starting on Thursday, with Game 1 against Elgin Community College at 2:30 p.m. And for the Prospect League, will be handing out their 2026 awards this week, and the Burlington Bees had a pair of players placed on the Western Conference All-Star second team, while the Clinton Lumber Kings had one. For the Bees, Adam Kudronowicz found a spot as a first baseman, as he clobbered 19 doubles for 41 RBIs and had a .391 batting average, while Juan Fernandez was placed at shortstop, after batting .408 for the season, knocking in 43 runs and scoring 58 runs himself. And Clinton's Jaden Ziegler was named as an outfielder after scoring 51 runs and stealing 42 bases. And it's now time for This Day in Sports History. In 1973, Hank Aaron hits his record 1,378th extra base hit and surpasses Stan Musial's record. In 1982, Pete Rose sets a record with his 13,941st plate appearance. And in 1983, the Kansas City Royals defeat the New York Yankees 5-4, completing the Pine Tar game in 12 minutes that started back on July 24th. It's August 18th. I'm Slayton Swords, and that was the sports.
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2: 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Cash hog prices have been sluggish, but processors have been moving decent numbers. Butcher hog prices at the Midwest cash markets are $2 lower at $68 to start the day. The industry continues to monitor the availability of market-ready hogs and hog weights. Overall, there continues to be a large focus on demand. And while there are some bright spots in both global and domestic markets, there are lingering concerns about long-term strength. Pork values closed lower to start the week, down $1.15 at $98.75. Butts, bellies, loins, hams, and ribs were all lower. Estimated hog slaughter was 484,000 head, and boxed beef finished the day sharply higher with really strong demand for fairly light offerings. Taking a quick look at what's happening early on at the board, soybeans are higher on fund and technical buying. September contracts are up 12 and three quarters at 12.13 and three quarters. November beans up 13 and a half at 12.29 and a half. Corn is modestly higher on fund and technical buying. September contracts up 1 3/4 at 4.66 and three quarters. December corn is up 1 3/4 at 4.91 and a quarter. Live and feeder cattle are up on oversold signals. October lives up 185 at 220.62. September feeders are up 202 at 334.97. And hogs are mixed, adjusting spreads. October lean hogs down 60 at 81.12. December lean hogs down 47 at 72.05. This program is brought to you by John Deere. John Deere is proud to support the American farmers and ranchers who harvest our future year in and year out. I'm Megan Grebner for Brownfield.
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cloudy today with a chance for storms. High of 80. Winds out of the southwest, 5 to 10 miles per hour. Cloudy skies expected again tonight. Chance of thunderstorms. Lows around 65. I'm meteorologist Paul Frombly. Currently, it's 70 degrees.

Good morning. A quick update for you here. The Danville branch of the Danville Savings Bank will be closed due to a gas leak. So please use the New London branch until further notice. Again, the Danville branch of the Danville State Savings Bank will be closed due to a gas leak. Please use the New London branch until further notice. Have a great day, and thank you for joining us here on KILJ.

0: Just a reminder that the first Mount Pleasant Community School District Elementary School's PTA meeting will be held from 7 to 8 p.m. tonight at Van Allen Elementary School. Parents, teachers, and staff connected to any of the four Mount Pleasant Community School District elementary schools are invited to join the PTA for the 2026-27 school year. PTA meetings will continue on the third Tuesday of each month at Van Allen Elementary. 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
1: Soybeans, corn, and cattle are up. Hogs are mixed. Hello, I'm Megan Grebner with your commodity market update on Brownfield. Speed wins. That's why Sign is focused on delivering higher-yielding genetics faster than the competition and why they've released more new Enlist C3 lines than any other company. Sign has yield. Soybeans are supported by fund and technical buying. There's also some strength in both soybean meal and soybean oil. The market continues to monitor crop development weather. 61% of the crop is rated good to excellent. September beans are up 12.5 at 12.13.5. November beans are up 14 at 12.30. Corn is higher on fund and technical buying. There are concerns recent weather patterns have had an impact on the crop's overall yield potential, and the trade's monitoring results from a private crop tour. September corn's up 1.25 at 466.25. December corn is up 1.5 at 491. The wheat complex is mixed. The trade continues to monitor ongoing issues in the Black Sea region. The market's also watching global weather concerns and harvest activity in the U.S. In Chicago, September wheat's down 2.75 at 672. December wheat's down a penny at 688.25. In Kansas City, September wheat's down 3.75 at 755. And in Minneapolis, September wheat's up 2.75 at 677.75. Live and feeder cattle are up on oversold signals, waiting for direct business to develop. October lives are up 137 at 220.15. December lives are up 180 at 220.20. September feeder cattle are up $2 at 334.95. Hogs are mixed on spread trade. Butcher hog prices are down $2 to start the day. October contracts are down 57 cents at 81.15. December lean hogs are down 67 cents at 71.85. For the latest in market news, go to brownfieldagnews.com. I'm Megan Grebner for Brownfield.

0: Let's kick off the Midwest Old Threshers reunion with the annual spaghetti supper at the First Presbyterian Church in Mount Pleasant. 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

Soybeans and cattle are up. Corn and hogs are mixed. Hello, I'm Megan Grebner with your commodity market update on Brownfield. You better build bigger bins. It's just a suggestion, but regardless, be ready to maximize your per acre profits with MX Series Corn by Stein. Stein has yield. Soybeans are higher in fund and technical buying. September contracts up 8.25 at 12.09.25. November beans up 9.5 at 12.25.5. Corn is mixed on spread trade. September corn's down a penny at 4.64. December corn's down a

0: 72. I'm Megan Grebner, Brownfield Ag News.
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6: Here's your KILJ forecast for Southeast Iowa. Cloudy today with a chance for storms. High of 80. Winds out of the southwest, 5 to 10 miles per hour. 65 tonight, chance for storms. Slight chance of rain showers tomorrow. High temperatures reach up to 79, a blend of clouds and sun. Highs around 79 Thursday under mainly sunny skies. 80 Friday, slight chance of thunderstorms. I'm meteorologist Paul Trombley. Right now, 70.

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1: There are primary elections in three states today, as well as a special U.S. House election in California. Races for the House, Senate, and for governor being held in Alaska, Wyoming, and Florida, where a crowded field of GOP candidates hopes to replace term-limited Governor Ron DeSantis. In California, two Democrats emerge from the June primary to see who will serve out the remainder of the disgraced former Democratic Congressman Eric Swalwell's term. A New York state judge is pushing back Luigi Mangione's state trial originally set for September following his federal guilty plea. In New York, Lizzie Radabale.
2: Judge Gregory Caro gave the Manhattan District Attorney's Office until October 9th to respond to a motion from defense attorneys to dismiss the state murder indictment, arguing a violation of New York's double jeopardy laws. Under state law, a person cannot be charged for the same crime twice. This past Friday, Mangione pleaded guilty to federal stalking charges related to the shooting death of UnitedHealthcare CEO Brian Thompson. His next appearance in state court is scheduled for December 10th, while his sentencing date in the federal case is just over a week later on December 18th. In New York, I'm Lizzie Radabale.
1: Disney is suing the FCC, accusing the Trump administration of waging a retaliatory campaign against its ABC network. More from Scott Pringle.
3: The Broadcast Network's lawsuit is looking to stop the FCC from moving forward with early broadcast renewal proceedings for several ABC stations. These proceedings started a little after President Trump criticized the network over a joke late night host Jimmy Kimmel told about First Lady Melania Trump. The lawsuit specifically mentions a social media post from the president complaining about Kimmel and asking if the broadcast licenses should be terminated. The FCC says it has concerns over Disney's diversity, equity, and inclusion practices as a reason for the early renewal process.
1: I'm Michael Kastner. The Ebola outbreak in the Congo is now the deadliest in the country's history. Mark Mayfield reports.
4: Fresh data shows that there have been over 2,300 deaths, surpassing the outbreak that occurred from 2018 through 2020, and more than any other previous outbreak in Congo. There are about 5,000 confirmed Ebola cases in Congo. The World Health Organization notes that many of the deadliest outcomes are in rural areas in conflict regions, making access for health teams challenging. Moderna is working on a vaccine.
1: A teen charged with shooting multiple people on the Virginia State University campus has made his first court appearance. 19-year-old Cameron Harris was arrested Saturday after a shooting that injured five people. A preliminary hearing has been scheduled for December 1st. A new report from AAA looks at why lead-footed drivers feel the need to speed. Rory O'Neill reports.
5: One-third of drivers believe no one actually goes the speed limit these days, and the AAA Foundation for Traffic Safety finds many drivers think going 10 over the limit isn't really speeding. Drivers said they speed to avoid slow cars and to get to their destinations faster, slowing down only to avoid a ticket or crash. To slow down, drivers said police and in-car warnings are good, but said while speed bumps are effective, they don't want them in their neighborhood.
1: Gas prices are holding steady following the expiration of a 60-day memorandum of understanding between the U.S. and Iran. AAA puts today's national average at $4.06 a gallon. That's a nickel higher than a week ago, but it hasn't budged since yesterday. Prices at the pump have shot up since the start of the war back in February, with the effective closure of the Strait of Hormuz not helping the situation. Speaking in New York last week, President Trump suggested that paying, in his words, a tiny little bit more for your gasoline is worth it if it means Iran cannot develop a nuclear weapon. I'm Michael Kastner.
6: This is Radio Iowa. State health officials confirm a measles outbreak in southern Iowa with 12 cases, though specific counties aren't being named. The Iowa HHS website lists places in the Des Moines Metro and Bloomfield visited by contagious people. The man who's accused of shooting a Muscatine police officer during a traffic stop Friday was arrested in Muscatine on Monday. Mark Lee Jackson of Des Moines is 59. The officer was hospitalized and is now recovering at home. U.S. Health and Human Services Secretary Robert F. Kennedy Jr. was in Iowa Monday, promoting the return of the presidential fitness test. Kennedy spoke at the YMCA in Newton.
7: Sedentary condition of many of our children is contributing to this malaise, to the mental health crisis to the physical fitness crisis.
6: The fitness test, launched in 1956, was ended during the Obama administration in 2013, which replaced it with a program promoting healthy eating and physical activity. This is Radio Iowa.
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10: Iowa health authorities are responding to a measles outbreak in southern Iowa that includes potential exposure locations in Bloomfield. The Iowa Department of Health and Human Services has confirmed 12 cases as of Sunday with evidence of person-to-person transmission. Potential public exposure occurred at Wells Hometown Drug, that's located at 208 East Franklin Street in Bloomfield, on Thursday, July 30th, between 4:30 and 7 p.m. Another potential exposure occurred at Junior, that's JR Feed and Supply, located at 17599 200th Street in Bloomfield. That was on Sunday, August 9th, between 8:30 in the morning and 6 p.m. Anyone who visited either location during those periods should monitor for symptoms including fever, cough, runny nose, red or watery eyes, and a rash. Measles spreads through the air and can infect anyone who is exposed and not immune. People who have not been vaccinated or are uncertain about their immunity should contact a healthcare provider or a local public health department about receiving the measles, mumps, and rubella vaccine. Anyone who develops symptoms after a possible exposure should call a healthcare provider or emergency room before arriving so precautions can be taken to protect other patients. Washington County Public Health has identified 8 cases of cyclosporiasis amid a large outbreak of the gastrointestinal illness. Cyclosporiasis is caused by a microscopic parasite that can spread through contaminated food or water, and common symptoms include frequent watery diarrhea, appetite loss, nausea, fatigue, bloating, and weight loss. Symptoms generally begin about 1 week after exposure, but can take as long as 2 weeks to appear. Washington County Public Health Director of Nursing, Carrie Fisher, recommends avoiding bagged salads and salad kits during the outbreak. Those who are pregnant, older, or immunocompromised should also consider choosing fruits and vegetables that can be peeled or cooked. Whole heads of lettuce may present less risk when the outside leaves are removed and the lettuce is thoroughly washed. However, washing alone may not completely remove the parasite. Cooking food to an internal temperature of 158 degrees is known to kill it. Iowa Health and Human Services have recorded 300 laboratory-confirmed cyclospora infections in 55 counties as of August 13th. Iowa is included in a multi-state outbreak linked to processed iceberg lettuce. People experiencing persistent vomiting, diarrhea several times per day, or other serious symptoms should contact a healthcare provider.
11: It's August 18th, I'm Slayton Swords, and it's time for the sports start with high school girls tennis. Fairfield collected their second conference victory of the season last night, sweeping Mount Pleasant 9-0. Natalie Steele, Rhea Ross, and Kinsley Durkin each shut out their singles opponent, while the pair of Bella Dodds and Shea Barbie provided the greatest resistance for Mount Pleasant, winning 2 games in the first set of their doubles match. The Panthers will look to bounce back tonight at home against Burlington at 4 p.m., Fairfield will host Burlington on Thursday, August 20th at 4:30 p.m., and Burlington Notre Dame will try the Muscatine on Thursday at 9 a.m. Moving on to high school volleyball, Danville will host a scrimmage tonight with Van Buren County, New London, and Wampler making the trip at 5 p.m. West Burlington and Burlington Notre Dame will scrimmage tonight at West Burlington at 4 p.m., and Washington will scrimmage West Liberty on Friday, August 21st on the road at 4:30 p.m. For high school football, all these scrimmages will take place on Friday, August 21st. Fairfield will host Sigourney Keota at 7 p.m. Washington will take on Muscatine at 5:30 p.m. on the road. Minneapolis will face off against Fort Massa at 6:30 p.m. at home. West Burlington Notre Dame will square off against Burlington at Bracewell Stadium at 5 p.m. Central League will host Wampolo at 6 p.m. Columbus will scrimmage Cardinal at 7 p.m. at home. And Van Buren County will try the Albia for a Powerade scrimmage at 6 p.m. Moving on to high school cross country, the Iowa Track Coaches Association released their preseason individual and team rankings for the upcoming 2026 season, and a pair of teams and individuals found a spot inside the top 10 for their respective classes. In Class 1A, the Southeast Iowa Super Conference has a pair of front runners, with the Columbus boys team being ranked number 3 and the Van Buren County girls team getting slotted in at number 5. Both teams rely on their consistency, as the Warriors will attempt to repeat as conference champions, while the Wildcats expect to return their entire roster that finished 6th at state last year. The Van Buren County boys team will have to replace Lincoln Bainbridge, but the team also featured 4 underclassmen that ran at state last year, resulting in the Warriors being placed at number 16 as a team. Individually, Josie Dykstra of Waco found a spot at number 10, and Columbus's Iris Garza earned a number 17 ranking. Both finished within the top 30 at state last year. For Class 2A, number 10 Will Schmidgall will look to lead number 16 Minneapolis this year, as the Bulldogs look to improve upon their 13th place team finish at state a year ago. Schmidgall took 17th place at state last year, as the senior will be flanked by 3 other runners that turned in sub-19-minute, 30-second times. On the girls' side, Notre Dame West Burlington's Hannah Ritter will start the year as the number 27 runner in the poll. As a freshman, Ritter grabbed 39th place with a mark of 20 minutes and 47 seconds at state. Lastly, in Class 3A, Avery Fedler of Mount Pleasant was the lone runner from the Southeast Conference to be ranked in the preseason, as she slotted in at number 16. Fedler claimed 24th place at state, along with the gold at the SEC meet. Panther girls head coach Lyle Murray believes his team could turn an individual title into a team title this year.
12: Our goal, as always, is to compete for the conference title. It doesn't matter who we have on our team. I tell them that's our goal, and we always try to do our best. But I think this year is, we definitely have a better chance than we have in the last couple years.
11: The next round of rankings will be released on August 31st. Moving on to Meet the Players Night, Winfield Mountain Union will be holding their Meet the Players Night tomorrow, August 19th, following Backpack Night at 5 p.m. The fall sport participants will be announced at 6:30 p.m., starting with cross country. And Meet the Panthers will be held on Friday, August 21st, at the Maple Leaf Athletic Complex, starting at 6:30 p.m. with a Booster Club announcement. Teams will be introduced after the update, with cross country leading the pack, followed by girls tennis, football, volleyball, and cheerleading. The cheerleaders will perform at 6:50 p.m., and the football team will scrimmage Danville at 7 p.m. Over at Southeastern Community College, the men's and women's soccer teams will compete against Heartland Community College on Thursday, August 20th on the road, with the men playing first at 2 p.m. And the volleyball team will compete in the opening weekend tournament in Rockford, Illinois, starting on Thursday, with game 1 against Elgin Community College at 2:30 p.m. And for the Prospect League will be handing out their 2026 awards this week, and the Burlington Bees had a pair of players placed on the Western Conference All-Star second team, while the Clinton Lumber Kings had one. For the Bees, Adam Kudronowicz found a spot as a first baseman, as he clobbered 19 doubles for 41 RBIs and had a .391 batting average, while Juan Fernandez was placed at shortstop after batting .408 for the season, knocking in 43 runs and scoring 58 runs himself. And Clinton's Jaden Ziegler was named as an outfielder after scoring 51 runs and stealing 42 bases. And it's now time for This Day in Sports History. In 1973, Hank Aaron hits his record 1,378th extra base hit and surpasses Stan Musial's record. In 1982, Pete Rose sets a record with his 13,941st plate appearance. And in 1983, the Kansas City Royals defeat the New York Yankees 5-4, completing the Pine Tar game in 12 minutes that started back on July 24th. It's August 18th, I'm Slayton Swords, and that was the sports.
13: Soybeans and cattle are up, corn and hogs are mixed. Hello, I'm Megan Grebner with your commodity market update on Brownfield. When it comes to short stature corn, it all started with Stein for decades. They've been focused on unique hybrids that deliver top yields. Stein invented short stature corn, then perfected it. Stein has yield. Soybeans are higher on fund and technical buying. November beans up 9 3/4 at 12.25 3/4. January beans up 9.5 at 12.40 1/2. Corn is mixed on spread trade. September corn's down 3/4 at 4.64 1/4. These corns down a half at 489. Live and feeder cattle are up on oversold signals, waiting for the week's direct business to develop. October live's up 15 at 218.92. September feeders up 132 at 334.27. Hogs are mixed on spread trade. October lean hogs down 97 at 80.75. December lean hogs down 125 at 71.27. I'm Megan Grebner for Brownfield.
14: Put simply, we play great music. Do you like good music? Then keep it here. We've got more on the way. KILJ, Mount Pleasant.

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Here's your KILJ forecast for Southeast Iowa. Cloudy skies with a few peaks of sun today, with a chance of thunderstorms. High of 80. Southwesterly winds 8 to 15 miles per hour. Cloudy skies tonight, chance for storms 65. Partly cloudy skies tomorrow, slight chance for showers 79. Lots of sunshine Thursday with highs in the upper 70s, slight chance for storms Friday. I'm meteorologist Paul Trombley. Right now, 70.

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0: Soybeans are up, corn and cattle are mixed, hogs are mostly lower. Hello, I'm Megan Grebner with your commodity market update on Brownfield. 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September beans up 6.5 at 12.07.5. November beans up 7.5 at 12.23.5. Corn is mixed, mostly lower on spread trade. September contracts down 1.25 at 4.63¾. December corn's down a penny at 4.88.5. The wheat complex is mixed. Live and feeder cattle are mixed on spread trade, waiting for direct business. October live's down 12 at 218.65. September feeder's down 47 at 332.47. Hogs are mostly lower on technical pressure. October lean hogs down 112 at 80.60. December lean hogs down 145 at 71.07. I'm Megan Grebner for Brownfield.
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1: Chance for storms today. Otherwise, mainly cloudy skies expected. Highs level off around 80. Winds out of the southwest, 8 to 15 miles per hour. Chance of thunderstorms tonight. Lows around 65. Overcast. I'm meteorologist Paul Frombly. Right now, it's 70 degrees.

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1: 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The 2026 Governor's Charity Steer Show set a record on Saturday by raising $572,000 for the Ronald McDonald House Charities of Iowa. Owen Call of Tipton, Iowa was one of the exhibitors in the show, alongside his celebrity showman, former Iowa Hawkeye and NFL football player Ike Bakker. We will hear more from Owen Call next.
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3: Oh, he's a big teddy bear. Really easygoing.
1: The Iowa Ag Radio Network met with Owen at the Des Moines Ronald McDonald House last Friday, and he told the network that he has wanted to participate in the show for some time.
3: I want to do it, and it's such a great cause, so it's like, yeah, it would be really neat to do someday. And I couldn't believe I got in. It's been a long ride, and finally we're here.
1: Call says his fundraising efforts for the show were made easy by his sponsor, the Eastern Iowa Ronald McDonald House.
3: Honestly, it makes me feel pretty good. It's for a great cause, and all the money I get to raise goes back to the Ronald McDonald's House. So when I went out and fundraised, I felt like I had a lot of good success because all the money goes back to the Ronald McDonald House, and it's a great cause.
1: All money raised from the show benefits the three independent Ronald McDonald House Charities of Iowa, located in Des Moines, Iowa City, and Sioux City. 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

0: This is information from around the world on KILJ.
1: Three states are holding primaries today, while California has a special U.S. House election. NBC's Ryan Nobles reports that in Alaska, two Dan Sullivans are running for U.S. Senate, the incumbent and a retired school teacher.
2: Sullivan, the teacher, responding on his website, "I am a qualified candidate who followed the rules and filed to run for office under my legal name." But the president accusing Democrats of trying to trick Alaskans on Truth Social, saying the effort was designed to take votes away from our great senator of the same name.
1: Both Sullivans are running as Republicans. Former Congresswoman Mary Peltola, a Democrat, is also a candidate in the state's open primary. In Florida, there's a crowded field of GOP candidates hoping to replace term-limited Governor Ron DeSantis. Several Democrats are also running. In California, two Democrats are competing to serve out the remainder of former Democratic Congressman Eric Swalwell's term. And Wyoming is holding primaries for the U.S. House, U.S. Senate, and governor. Scorching temperatures are set to grip millions across the South this week. Triple-digit heat is expected to hit parts of South Carolina, Oklahoma, and Texas today, as a heat dome has expanded from the southwest. Disney is suing the FCC, accusing the Trump administration of waging a retaliatory campaign against its ABC network, Scott Pringle reports.
3: The broadcast network's lawsuit is looking to stop the FCC from moving forward with early broadcast renewal proceedings for several ABC stations. These proceedings started a little after President Trump criticized the network over a joke late-night host Jimmy Kimmel told about First Lady Melania Trump. The lawsuit specifically mentions a social media post from the president complaining about Kimmel and asking if the broadcast licenses should be terminated. The FCC says it has concerns over Disney's diversity, equity, and inclusion practices as a reason for the early renewal process. I'm Scott Pringle.
1: Opening statements in a landmark trial against Meta get underway today. California, Colorado, Kentucky, and New Jersey are seeking $1.4 trillion in damages, alleging the company engineered its sites to foster addictive behavior in teens and children. The jury was seated last week in the federal courthouse in Oakland. I'm Chris Caraggio. A legal battle involving Nick Reiner's trust fund is continuing. Speaking after a probate court hearing yesterday in Los Angeles, attorney Alan Jackson said Reiner should have access to $558,000 that he was eligible to receive more than 2 years ago when he turned 30.
4: Nick Reiner is very much entitled to his own money, his own funds, and that's what this process is about.
1: Jackson had been Reiner's defense attorney but withdrew from the case because of a shortage of funds. Reiner wants to use the trust fund to pay for his defense when he's tried in the murder of his parents, Hollywood director Rob Reiner and wife Michelle. The trust's managers say they can't disperse the money partly because Nick Reiner is accused of murdering the trust makers. The judge overseeing the matter has set an October 23rd court date to issue a final ruling. No date has been set for the murder trial. Gas prices are holding steady following the expiration of a 60-day memorandum of understanding between the U.S. and Iran. More from Mark Mayfield.
5: AAA puts today's national average at $4.06 a gallon. That's a nickel higher than a week ago, but it hasn't budged since yesterday. Prices at the pump have shot up since the start of the war back in February, with the effective closure of the Strait of Hormuz not helping the situation at all. Speaking late last week in New York, President Trump suggested that paying a tiny little bit more for your gasoline is worth it if it means Iran cannot develop a nuclear weapon. I'm Mark Mayfield.
1: A federal judge is telling the Trump administration that it cannot block the proposed move of FBI headquarters from Washington, D.C. to Maryland. The General Services Administration announced a plan to build the FBI's new headquarters in Greenbelt in 2023. The Trump administration tried to derail those plans last year, deciding that the agency would remain in D.C. and move into the Ronald Reagan building. Maryland officials sued over the decision, and a U.S. District Court judge ruled yesterday that the administration violated federal law by altering a project approved by Congress. I'm Chris Garage.
6: Cloudy skies with a few peaks of sun today with a chance of thunderstorms. Daytime highs approaching 80. Southwest winds 8 to 15 miles per hour. Chance of thunderstorms tonight. Lows dip down to about 65. Overcast skies. I'm meteorologist Paul Frombly. Currently, it's 72 degrees.

0: The Coyote NS Tractor has everything you need to get the job done right without all the extras.
1: So maybe I can use my real voice now?
2: No.
0: Never mind. The Coyote NS Tractor is a no-nonsense workhorse that doesn't rely on flashy displays to prove its worth.
2: You still gotta do the thing.
1: Oh, yeah.
0: Coyote, we dig dirt.
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3: 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And this year, we are celebrating our hometown heritage. Dust off the classic car and polish the rims, because the all-favorite classic car show is 6 to 9 Friday, August 28th on Main Street in Mediapolis. Don't worry, you can still enjoy the party with a bite to eat from one of the great food trucks and live music by Southeast Iowa's very own Jake McVeigh. Fun doesn't stop on Friday. 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

Here's your KILJ forecast for Southeast Iowa. Cloudy skies with a few peaks of sun today, with a chance of thunderstorms. High temperatures reach up to 80. Winds out of the southwest, 8 to 15 miles per hour. Lows dip down to about 65. Tonight, chance for storms. Highs around 79 tomorrow. Slight chance of rain showers. High of 79 Thursday under mainly clear skies. 81 Friday, slight chance for storms. I'm meteorologist Paul Trombley. Currently 72.

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5: Here's your KILJ forecast for Southeast Iowa. Cloudy skies with a few peaks of sun today with a chance of thunderstorms. High of 80. Southwesterly winds 8 to 15 miles per hour. Cloudy skies tonight. Chance for storms 65. Partly cloudy skies tomorrow. Slight chance for showers 79. Lots of sunshine Thursday with highs in the upper 70s. Slight chance for storms Friday. I'm meteorologist Paul Trombley. Currently 72.

0: I'm Brent Barnett with Ag News Headlines on Brownfield. The cattle industry continues to digest the news that Tyson has shuttered additional beef processing plants. Brownfield's Megan Grebner has the story.
1: Illinois Beef Association Executive Vice President Josh St. Peter says the abrupt closure of Tyson's Joslin, Illinois facility is problematic.
2: When they closed facilities in Nebraska, they were given a couple months notice. When they closed facilities in Texas, they were given a couple months notice so the market could absorb that news and so that farmers had an opportunity to work with other processors and packers in the supply chain to find a place to move those finished animals.
1: In our latest weekly livestock market update, ag economist Charlie Martinez said this could result in decreased competition for cattle.
3: That could equate to lower demand and lower pricing. We got to remember pricing is a function of supply and demand, right? So if we have lower demand, how much, you know, what happens on the supply side, that will impact what we ultimately see in those pricing.
1: I'm Megan Grebner for Brownfield.
0: U.S. Trade Representative Jamison Greer says previous administration's trade policies focused too heavily on imports,
4: including from adversaries like China. President Trump is focused on reversing that. So for the past year and a half, we've been really busy using tariffs where we need to, negotiating deals where we can.
0: He tells Brownfield that tariffs are here to stay. And the vice president-elect with the National Corn Growers Association says the proposed merger of two major rail companies is another example of consolidation impacting agriculture.
5: When the Surface Transportation Board started with this, there was 30 Class 1 railroads, and we're down to 6.
0: Bill Lee says he's worried about what the proposals to combine Union Pacific and Norfolk Southern will do to transportation costs. I'm Brent Barnett, Brownfield.

0: Get ready to celebrate 143 years of small town pride at this year's Salem Old Settlers. The 3 days of fun kicks off on Friday, August 28th with the car cruise at 5 p.m. Saturday, August 29th starts with a pancake breakfast at 6 a.m. by the Salem Fire Department, followed by the kids and adult fun run slash walk. Claim your spots for the parade. That'll roll through at 10:30 a.m. And back this year is the Horseshoe Tournament at 11 a.m. Also making a return this year is bingo. It's going to be going on Friday from 5 to 8 p.m. And on Saturday, it's an all-day event, 11 a.m. to 8 p.m. With fields of inflatables, human foosball, face painting, and water fights after the pedal pole, there's fun for people of all ages. 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August 28th through the 30th, head on over to the Salem Old Settlers and celebrate 143 years of small town pride. 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

Chance for storms today. Otherwise, mainly cloudy skies expected. Highs level off around 80. Winds out of the southwest, 8 to 15 miles per hour. Chance of thunderstorms tonight. Lows around 65. Overcast. I'm meteorologist Paul Frombly. Right now, 72.

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3: Radio Iowa, I'm Dar Danielson. Winnebago Industries plans to lay off 27 production employees as it moves around and consolidates some of its operations in Iowa and Indiana. They plan to relocate operations in Lake Mills to Winnebago's main manufacturing complex in Forest City. Also plan to close a facility in Middlebury, Indiana, and move them to another plant there. Announcement comes as the company says they want to make target adjustments in manufacturing for its Towable and Grand Designs RV products. With school soon ramping up again, the U.S. Drug Enforcement Administration asking parents to have conversations with kids about the dangers of drugs. Spokeswoman Emily Murray says there are lethal consequences to experimentation. They've launched a video series called Hidden on Your Kid's Phone.
4: It's something families can watch together, and it gives everybody a better idea of how drug traffickers are utilizing social media apps and different platforms to sell drugs online.
3: One video says it's easier to order illegal drugs online than a pizza. Radio Iowa, I'm Dar Danielson.
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6: Alaska, Wyoming, and Florida are holding primaries today. In Florida, a crowded field of GOP candidates hopes to replace term-limited Governor Ron DeSantis. Several Democrats are also in the running. Meantime, in California, they're holding a special U.S. House election. President Trump is doubling down on his calls to annex the Strait of Hormuz by posting a map on his social media labeling the waterway as a U.S. territory. Meantime, NBC's Matt Bradley reports that Trump is warning an ally not to get in the way of the U.S. reopening the waterway to shipping.
7: Telling Fox News that if Oman gets in the way of a potential Iran deal, quote, we'll bomb the expletive out of them.
8: I don't think they'd behave very well, but we'd handle them very easily, just like we do other things.
7: It's the second time Trump threatened to strike Oman in just the past few months.
6: The strait is located in the territorial waters of Iran and Oman, and those two countries have been working on an agreement to manage shipping there. Trump first brought up the idea of annexing the strait last week at a campaign-style event. When asked about the comment yesterday, he claimed the U.S. already controls the waterway. A severe weather threat is set to bear down on the Midwest. NBC's Aaron Gilchrist reports it comes amid the cleanup from last week's torrential rain and flooding.
9: In Indiana, floodwaters are finally beginning to recede after a week of relentless storms that killed at least seven people. State officials activating temporary shelters for more than 1,000 displaced families.
6: Today, storms capable of producing large hail and isolated tornadoes could form across parts of Nebraska and Iowa. Moving into the evening, the storms are likely to merge into a large storm complex and bring the possibility of damaging winds to northeast Kansas and northern Missouri. The weather threat is expected to shift south later on in the week. Jeannie Buss is contesting her family selling their 17.8% stake in the Los Angeles Lakers to the new majority owners. Multiple reports say Buss, the team's governor, believes any family vote to sell their shares is invalid without approval from the trustees and the Buss family. I'm Chris Caraggio. Fans are reacting to the death of actress Hayden Panettiere, who was found unresponsive inside a Greenville, South Carolina apartment on Sunday. Greenville resident Tripp Ross says he remembers Panettiere's great personality.
10: As young as she was and small as she still had a very poppy personality. And she just seemed like a cool kid to be around with a lot of spunk.
6: The Greenville County Coroner's Office says a preliminary autopsy found no signs of trauma that contributed to the 36-year-old's death. The cause and manner of death remain under investigation. Panettiere was known for her roles in the television series Heroes and Nashville and began her acting career as a child. A New York state judge is pushing back Luigi Mangione's state trial originally set for September following his federal guilty plea, Lizzie Rattabelli reports.
11: Judge Gregory Caro gave the Manhattan District Attorney's Office until October 9th to respond to a motion from defense attorneys to dismiss the state murder indictment, arguing a violation of New York's double jeopardy laws. Under state law, a person cannot be charged for the same crime twice. This past Friday, Mangione pleaded guilty to federal stalking charges related to the shooting death of United Healthcare CEO Brian Thompson. His next appearance in state court is scheduled for December 10th, while his sentencing date in the federal case is just over a week later on December 18th. In New York, I'm Lizzie Rattabelli.
6: The value of NFL franchises continues to surge. Sportico reports the average team is worth $9.34 billion, an increase of more than 31% over last year. It's the largest one-year increase in at least a decade. The Dallas Cowboys lead the way at $15.5 billion, followed by the LA Rams, New York Giants, New England Patriots, and New York Jets. The Cincinnati Bengals check in with the lowest value at $7.4 billion, but that's still more than all but six teams in the world outside of the NFL. I'm Chris Caraggio.
12: 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Direct cash cattle trade activity is quiet, typical for a Monday. Bids and asking prices have yet to surface. Show lists this week are mostly steady in Texas and Nebraska, but higher in Kansas. Look for significant trade volume to take place in the back half of the week. Deals last week were marked at $228 live in the South. That's $7 lower than the previous week's business. Dress deals in the North were up mostly $365, down $5 from the prior week's weighted averages. Box beef was higher and sharply higher at midday with solid demand for light offerings. Choice up 236 at 377.66. Select was 978 higher at 361.02. In Nebraska last week, steers 700 to 900 pounds were $20 lower. Steers weighing more than 900 pounds were $1 higher. Heifers 700 to 800 pounds were $20 lower, and heifers weighing more than 800 pounds were steady to $5 higher. Demand was moderate for lightweight cattle and good for yearlings. Medium and large one feeder steers 905 to 946 pounds brought $331.50 to $355.75. Medium and large one feeder heifer 696 pounds brought $356. Cash hogs are lower at midday with solid negotiated purchases. Processors are off to a stronger start this week, but are still moving needed numbers without having to get too aggressive in their procurement efforts. The market remains largely focused on demand. Bright spots are seen in both global and domestic markets. Barrows and gilts at the National Daily Direct were down $1.35 with a weighted average of $91.68. No comparison for the Iowa, Minnesota, or the Western Corn Belt, but weighted averages of $91.68. Butcher hog prices at the Midwest cash markets are $4 higher at $70, and pork values were lower at midday, down 94 cents at $98.96. Bellies and butts were both sharply lower. This program is brought to you by John Deere. John Deere is proud to support the American farmers and ranchers who harvest our future year in and year out. I'm Megan Grebner for Brownfield.
13: This is Alan Weber with Wells Fargo Advisors on this Tuesday, August 18th, 2026, with the Midday Market Report. Stocks are lower on Tuesday ahead of today's economic releases, including industrial production, import price, and housing market data for July. The Dow is down 64 points, while the S&P 500 is down 41 in market action. U.S. equities were lower on Monday as the Federal Reserve Bank of New York's Empire State Manufacturing Survey unexpectedly strengthened in August, with the headline General Business Conditions Index surging to 20.6. Meanwhile, the National Association of Home Builders Housing Market Index rose to 35, defying expectations for a decline. The Dow was down 0.5%, while the tech-heavy NASDAQ composite fell 0.3%. The S&P 500 decreased 0.5%, with 10 of 11 sectors finishing in negative territory. The energy sector was the top performer, rising 0.9%, while the communication services sector was the bottom performer, falling 1.5%. On the data front, the New York Fed will release their business leaders survey for August, with the headline business activity index expected to fall to 4.6 from the prior month's 8.7. Import prices are expected to increase by 0.1% month over month and 6.7% year over year in July versus the prior month's increase of 0.3% and 7.1% respectively. Meanwhile, export prices are expected to show little change month over month and increase by 9.7% year over year in July versus the prior month's decrease of 0.6% and increase of 10.2% respectively. Housing starts are expected to have been an annualized 1.345 million in July versus the prior month's 1.427 million. The preliminary reading of July building permits is expected to come in at an annualized 1.375 million versus the prior month's 1.374 million. Industrial production is forecasted to have increased 0.3% month over month in July compared to the prior month's increase of 0.1%, while capacity utilization is projected to have risen to 76.3% from the prior month's 76.1%. Penny home sales for July are expected to have registered little change month over month and increase 1.1% year over year versus the prior month's decrease of 5.4% and increase of 2.3% respectively. Over in commodities, West Texas Intermediate crude oil is 0.4% higher at $84.86 a barrel. In the metals complex, gold is 0.4% lower at $4,397.89 an ounce. Over in bonds, Treasury yields are mostly higher Tuesday. The yield on the 10-year note is up 2 basis points to 4.74%, while the 30-year bond yield is also up 2 basis points to 5.33%. The yield on the 2-year note, which is more sensitive to changes in monetary policy, is unchanged at 4.18%. In the auction space, the U.S. Treasury is set to issue $95 billion in six-week bills. This has been Alan Weber reporting from Wells Fargo Advisors at 101 South Cherry Street in Mount Pleasant.
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14: From your Southeast Iowa Information Center, I'm Allison Jacobs. A chance for showers and thunderstorms will continue through the night, with rain chances ranging from 30 to 50% as a cold front moves through the region. Isolated severe storms are possible this afternoon and evening, so residents should stay weather aware and be prepared to take shelter if severe weather develops. Behind the storm system, slightly below normal temperatures will bring pleasant weather to the area on Wednesday and Thursday. Scattered showers and thunderstorms could return late Thursday night into Friday as another system moves through our region. Prosecutors have rested their case in the murder retrial of a Mount Pleasant man accused of fatally shooting a 19-year-old woman at a Burlington bar. Kayshawn Rice, age 23 of Mount Pleasant, faces first-degree murder and other charges in connection with the March shooting death of Janae Elizabeth Osier, age 19 of Mount Pleasant. During the prosecution's case, jurors reportedly watched police video in which Rice told investigators he fired his handgun during a fight at Chavis Bar and Grill,
5: Rice reportedly claimed that he closed his eyes and fired the weapon in an attempt to frighten people away. Investigators testified that ammunition located inside a vehicle matched a shell casing recovered from the bar. Rice reportedly told a deputy that he discarded the firearm near Highway 34, but the weapon has not been recovered. Medical personnel also testified about Osier's injuries and the efforts made to save her life. Osier died the morning after the shooting. An autopsy determined she died from a gunshot wound, and her death was ruled a homicide. The defense is scheduled to begin presenting its case Tuesday at the Lee County South Courthouse in Keokuk. Rice's first trial ended in a mistrial in June. The charges against him are accusations, and he is presumed innocent unless proven guilty in court. Iowa health authorities are responding to a measles outbreak in southern Iowa that includes potential exposure locations in Bloomfield. The Iowa Department of Health and Human Services has confirmed 12 cases as of Sunday with evidence of person-to-person transmission. Potential public exposure occurred at Wells Hometown Drug, that's located at 208 East Franklin Street in Bloomfield, on Thursday, July 30th, between 4:30 and 7 p.m. Another potential exposure occurred at Junior, that's JR, Feed and Supply, located at 17599 200th Street in Bloomfield. That was on Sunday, August 9th, between 8:30 in the morning and 6 p.m. Anyone who visited either location during those periods should monitor for symptoms including fever, cough, runny nose, red or watery eyes, and a rash. Measles spreads through the air and can infect anyone who is exposed and not immune. People who have not been vaccinated or are uncertain about their immunity should contact a healthcare provider or a local public health department about receiving the measles, mumps, and rubella vaccine. Anyone who develops symptoms after a possible exposure should call a healthcare provider or emergency room before arriving so precautions can be taken to protect other patients. Washington County Public Health has identified 8 cases of cyclosporiasis amid a large outbreak of the gastrointestinal illness. Cyclosporiasis is caused by a microscopic parasite that can spread through contaminated food or water, and common symptoms include frequent watery diarrhea, appetite loss, nausea, fatigue, bloating, and weight loss. Symptoms generally begin about 1 week after exposure, but can take as long as 2 weeks to appear. Washington County Public Health Director of Nursing, Carrie Fisher, recommends avoiding bagged salads and salad kits during the outbreak. Those who are pregnant, older, or immunocompromised should also consider choosing fruits and vegetables that can be peeled or cooked. Whole heads of lettuce may present less risk when the outside leaves are removed and the lettuce is thoroughly washed. However, washing alone may not completely remove the parasite. Cooking food to an internal temperature of 158 degrees is known to kill it. Iowa Health and Human Services have recorded 300 laboratory-confirmed cyclospora infections in 55 counties as of August 13th. Iowa is included in a multi-state outbreak linked to processed iceberg lettuce. People experiencing persistent vomiting, diarrhea several times per day, or other serious symptoms should contact a healthcare provider. The Iowa Natural Resource Commission has approved a rule prohibiting the use of trail cameras in state-managed game areas. The rule would prohibit trail cameras in game management areas unless their use is specifically authorized through an Iowa Department of Natural Resources permit. Cameras operated by the DNR or its designated agents would also be exempt. Trail cameras have become increasingly common on public hunting ground. The DNR cited concerns involving privacy, competition among hunters, abandoned equipment, and the growing number of cameras placed on state-managed property. The prohibition concerns state game management areas and does not establish a general ban on cameras placed on private property. The rule has been approved, but hunters should consult the Iowa DNR for its effective date and final enforcement guidance before the upcoming hunting seasons. Waco students will face expanded restrictions on cell phones and other personal electronic devices when the new school year begins next week. Under the updated policy, students may not use personal electronic devices at any point during the school day. The restriction applies during classes, passing periods, lunch, study halls, and assemblies.
14: Cell phones, wireless earbuds, gaming devices, personal tablets, and similar electronics must remain at home, inside a vehicle, in a locker, or secured inside a backpack. Students may not carry the devices during the school day. Smartwatches may be worn, but messaging and notification functions must be turned off. District-issued technology may still be used for educational purposes only. Devices specifically authorized through an individualized education program, Section 504 plan, or individual health plan are also exempt. The previous Waco policy restricted cell phone and headphone use inside classrooms, but allowed students to use the devices in hallways and during lunch. Families needing to contact a student during the school day are asked to call the appropriate school office. The district says the updated policy is intended to reduce distractions and promote a safer, more focused learning environment. Heavy rain and thunderstorms limited field work across Iowa last week, while crop conditions remained strong. The latest Iowa Crop Progress and Condition Report shows farmers had 3.3 days suitable for field work during the week ending Sunday. That is down from 5.1 days during the same week last year. Iowa Secretary of Agriculture Mike Naig says widespread rainfall included several rounds of thunderstorms and a derecho that developed in eastern Iowa before moving across parts of the eastern Corn Belt. Despite the storms, 78% of Iowa's corn crop is rated in good to excellent condition. 83% has reached the dough stage, while 26% has reached the dent stage. Soybean development is keeping pace with last year. 96% of the crop is blooming, 82% is setting pods, and 78% is rated in good to excellent condition. The oat harvest is 96% complete, 6 percentage points ahead of last year. Pasture conditions are rated 67% good to excellent. Statewide, 81% of topsoil moisture and 74% of subsoil moisture are rated adequate to surplus. With the new school year beginning next week, Henry County Public Health is reminding parents to make sure their children have received the required back-to-school immunizations. Immunizations are required before students enter kindergarten, 7th grade, and 12th grade. Henry County Public Health is offering walk-in immunization clinics this week. The clinics will be held Wednesday from 1 to 4 and Thursday from 1 to 6. Parents should bring their children's insurance card and immunization records if available. For more information, you can contact Henry County Public Health at 319-385-0779. You can also visit healthyhenrycounty.org. And now for a look at our notices of death in the area. Carl Hearn, age 69, of Batavia, passed away Friday, August 14th. There will be a private service held at a later date. The Beener Funeral Home is assisting the family with the arrangements for Carl Hearn. Clyde E. Milks, age 72, of Salem, passed away Saturday, August 15th. Arrangements are pending at the Elliott Chapel of New London for Clyde Milks. Paul E. Cross, age 84, of Mount Pleasant, passed away Saturday, August 15th. According to his wishes, Paul will be cremated and a celebration of life will be held at a later date. Online condolences may be left at olsonyoderfh.com for Paul Cross. Stephanie Cecil Himes, age 43, of Fort Madison, formerly of Salem, passed away Sunday, August 9th. Her body has been entrusted to the crematory of the Schmitz Funeral Home for cremation. A visitation will be held from 1 to 7 tomorrow at the St. John the Baptist Catholic Church in Houghton. The family will receive friends from 4 to 7 with a Christian wake service to be held at 6:30 tomorrow evening. A mass of Christian burial will be held at 10:30 in the morning Thursday at St. John the Baptist Catholic Church in Houghton. The Schmitz Funeral Home of West Point is assisting the family with arrangements. Online condolences may be made to the family at schmitzfuneralhomes.com in memory of Stephanie Himes. Army Sergeant Sajan Porn, age 26, passed away Friday, August 7th. A celebration of Sajan's life will be held on Thursday at 11 a.m. at the Murphy Funeral Home of Mount Pleasant. Friends may call after 2 p.m. tomorrow evening at the Murphy Funeral Home of Mount Pleasant, where the family will be present from 5 to 8 p.m. Online condolences may be sent to the family at murphyfuneralandmonuments.com for Army Sergeant Sajan Porn. David D. Helwig, age 70 of Bonaparte, passed away Friday, August 14th. A visitation will be held from noon until 7 on Friday at the Schmitz Funeral Home in Farmington, where the family will receive friends from 5 to 7 Friday evening. A funeral service will be held at 10:30 in the morning Saturday at the Farmington United Methodist Church. Schmitz Funeral Home of West Point is assisting the family with arrangements. Online condolences may be made to the family at schmitzfuneralhomes.com for David Helwig. Virginia Hansen Warren, age 95, of Villanova, Pennsylvania, and formerly of New London, passed away Thursday, August 6th. Graveside services will be held on Friday at 10 in the morning at the Burge Cemetery, Rural New London. Online condolences may be sent to the family at murphyfuneralandmonuments.com for Virginia Warren. That's a look at our Southeast Iowa information. For full stories, head to KILJ.com. I'm Allison Jacobs. Have a great day.
1: It's August 18th. I'm Slayton Swords, and it's time for the sports star with high school girls tennis. Fairfield collected their second conference victory of the season last night, sweeping Mount Pleasant 9-0. Natalie Steele, Rhea Ross, and Kinsley Durkin each shut out their singles opponent, while the pair of Bella Dodds and Shea Barbie provided the greatest resistance for Mount Pleasant, winning two games in the first set of their doubles match. The Panthers will look to bounce back tonight at home against Burlington at 4 p.m. Fairfield will host Burlington on Thursday, August 20th at 4:30 p.m., and Burlington Notre Dame will try the Muscatine on Thursday at 9 a.m. Moving on to high school volleyball, Danville will host a scrimmage tonight with Van Buren County, New London, and Wampler making the trip at 5 p.m. West Burlington and Burlington Notre Dame will scrimmage tonight at West Burlington at 4 p.m. And Washington will scrimmage West Liberty on Friday, August 21st on the road at 4:30 p.m. For high school football, all these scrimmages will take place on Friday, August 21st. Fairfield will host Sigourney Keota at 7 p.m. Washington will take on Muscatine at 5:30 p.m. on the road. Minneapolis will face off against Fort Madison at 6:30 p.m. at home. West Burlington Notre Dame will square off against Burlington at Bracewell Stadium at 5 p.m. Central Lee will host Wampolo at 6 p.m. Columbus will scrimmage Cardinal at 7 p.m. at home. And Van Buren County will try the Albia for a Powerade scrimmage at 6 p.m. Moving on to high school cross country, the Iowa Track Coaches Association released their preseason individual and team rankings for the upcoming 2026 season, and a pair of teams and individuals found a spot inside the top 10 for their respective classes. In Class 1A, the Southeast Iowa Super Conference has a pair of front runners, with the Columbus boys team being ranked number 3 and the Van Buren County girls team getting slotted in at number 5. Both teams rely on their consistency, as the Warriors will attempt to repeat as conference champions, while the Wildcats expect to return their entire roster that finished 6th at state last year. The Van Buren County boys team will have to replace Lincoln Bainbridge, but the team also featured 4 underclassmen that ran at state last year, resulting in the Warriors being placed at number 16 as a team. Individually, Josie Dykstra of Waco found a spot at number 10, and Columbus's Iris Garza earned a number 17 ranking. Both finished within the top 30 at state last year. For Class 2A, number 10 Will Schmidgall will look to lead number 16 Minneapolis this year, as the Bulldogs look to improve upon their 13th place team finish at state a year ago. Schmidgall took 17th place at state last year, as the senior will be flanked by 3 other runners that turned in sub-19-minute, 30-second times. On the girls' side, Notre Dame-West Burlington's Hannah Ritter will start the year as the number 27 runner in the poll. As a freshman, Ritter grabbed 39th place with a mark of 20 minutes and 47 seconds at state. Lastly, in Class 3A, Avery Fedler of Mount Pleasant was the lone runner from the Southeast Conference to be ranked in the preseason, as she slotted in at number 16. Fedler claimed 24th place at state, along with the gold at the SEC meet. Panther girls head coach Lyle Murray believes his team could turn an individual title into a team title this year.
15: Our goal, as always, is to compete for the conference title. It doesn't matter who we have on our team. I tell them that's our goal, and we always try to do our best. But I think this year is, we definitely have a better chance than we have in the last couple of years.
1: The next round of rankings will be released on August 31st. Moving on to Meet the Players Night, Winfield Mountain Union will be holding their Meet the Players Night tomorrow, August 19th, following Backpack Night at 5 p.m. The fall sport participants will be announced at 6:30 p.m., starting with cross country. And Meet the Panthers will be held on Friday, August 21st, at the Maple Leaf Athletic Complex, starting at 6:30 p.m. with a Booster Club announcement. Teams will be introduced after the update, with cross-country leading the pack, followed by girls' tennis, football, volleyball, and cheerleading. The cheerleaders will perform at 6:50 p.m.,
16: and the football team will scrimmage Danville at 7 p.m. Over at Southeastern Community College, the men's and women's soccer teams will compete against Heartland Community College on Thursday, August 20th on the road, with the men playing first at 2 p.m. And the volleyball team will compete in the opening weekend tournament in Rockford, Illinois, starting on Thursday, with Game 1 against Elgin Community College at 2:30 p.m. And for the Prospect League, the Prospect League will be handing out their 2026 awards this week, and the Burlington Bees had a pair of players placed on the Western Conference All-Star second team, while the Clinton Lumber Kings had one. For the Bees, Adam Kudronowicz found a spot as a first baseman, as he clobbered 19 doubles for 41 RBIs and had a .391 batting average, while Juan Fernandez was placed at shortstop, after batting .408 for the season, knocking in 43 runs and scoring 58 runs himself. And Clinton's Jaden Ziegler was named as an outfielder, after scoring 51 runs and stealing 42 bases. And it's now time for This Day in Sports History. In 1973, Hank Aaron hits his record 1,378th extra base hit and surpasses Stan Musial's record. In 1982, Pete Rose sets a record with his 13,941st plate appearance. And in 1983, the Kansas City Royals defeat the New York Yankees 5-4, completing the Pine Tar game in 12 minutes that started back on July 24th. It's August 18th, I'm Slayton Swords. And that was the sports.
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2: Acts chapter 16. I want you to look with me to verse 16. I want to talk to you this morning about prayer busters. Prayer busters. Things that bust up your prayer life. What I want to share with you this morning is really a strong connotation of what often we don't even see happening. We don't realize that it's going on in our lives. Acts chapter 16 says, "It came to pass as they went to prayer." Everybody say it, they went to prayer. "And a certain damsel, possessed with the spirit of divination, met us, which brought her masters much gain by soothsaying," or is fortune telling. Verse 17 says, "The same followed Paul and us and cried," or shouted, "saying, these men are the servants of the Most High God, which show unto us the way of salvation." Verse 18. "This did she many days, but Paul, being grieved, turned and said to the Spirit, I command thee in the name of Jesus to come out of her. And he came out that same hour." Two interesting things about this portion of Scripture that just off the top of, right off the top. One, they're going to prayer. Two, they get met by a spirit of divination. One, they're headed to prayer. Two, they get met by a spirit of divination. Now, I find it interesting that they're connected. They're going to prayer and up pops a spirit. They're going to prayer and up pops a spirit. A spirit of divination met them. Now, the term divination in the Greek is python. So you could literally translate it that way. Many of your translations would probably have it that way, the spirit of python. So you could say the spirit of python or the spirit of divination met them. Actually, this is the only place in the book of Acts where a spirit is named. Throughout the Gospels, we see names of spirit pop up, but not in the Acts. This is the only place where a spirit is named. And I find it interesting that it happens right as they're going to a spirit of prayer. Now, when you read through the Bible, you see many instances of demon activity. You even see casting out of demons. But this one meets them as they're going to prayer. And python is, of course, the name of a snake. Snakes are often used in biblical symbols of demonic activity. I mean, Genesis 3 actually says that Satan inhabited the body of a snake or a serpent to come and tempt Adam and Eve. At the end of the Bible, Revelation 20, an angel lays hold of that old serpent, the devil, and he is bound for 1,000 years. In Luke chapter 10, it says, "Behold, I give you power over demons," or serpents. Literally, it says serpents and scorpions. The Bible is clear about this power to tread upon serpents. In fact, the Scripture tells believers that we should give no place to the devil in Ephesians 4. That we should resist demonic activity in 1 Peter 5 and James 4. That we should cast them out in Mark chapter 16. So the Bible is replete with our understanding about the idea of how we deal with demons. But nothing is more important to the believer than prayer. And I think that's exactly why, when they went to prayer, demonic forces actually rose up to stop them. Jesus said in Luke chapter 18, "We ought always to pray and not to faint." Well, now, why would we faint? Why would we grow weak? Or why would we give up on this idea of prayer when we know its importance? As the disciples are going to prayer, they meet this spirit of python or divination, which is hiding in a young girl called a damsel. Interestingly, when I look at snakes, most deadly snakes inject their poison into their victim by biting. Now, the cobra will spit its venom in your eyes, and they're pretty accurate. And they do it as a defense mechanism to ward you off so they don't have to deal with you, because they're weak in their muscular frame, but they are deadly in their bite. But when they bite you, whatever that victim is, a rat or seven, if they don't already confuse them, well, then the rat can actually bite him back. And even though the rat will die, so will the cobra. So what good was it to inject its venom? Then you have the rattler or the water moccasin and other snakes that will bite you to inject poison into your life. But the python, it doesn't have any poison. In fact, its teeth are non-poisonous. If it does bite you, and it can, it's only to hold on to you while it will coil itself around your body to squeeze you to death, to squeeze the breath out of you. In fact, by doing so, it changes the pressure in your body so that your heart doesn't have enough pressure to get blood to everywhere it needs to go, which inevitably means you don't suffocate to death, you die by heart attack. So the snake or the python, every time you exhale breath, it will squeeze a little tighter so you have less and less breath or oxygen to breathe. In Genesis chapter 2, when God made man, isn't it interesting that he made his body, formed it out of structure, and then he breathed into his nostrils this breath of life. Man became a living soul. In John 20, this same example is used after his resurrection, when he said to them, "Peace be with you." And when he said it, he breathed on them, saying, "Receive the Holy Spirit." Ezekiel the prophet used this same language. He foretold that the life of the nation of Israel would come back into it when he said, "Thus saith the Lord, behold, I will cause breath to enter you, and you shall live." He saw a vision of bones. Breath is a symbol of the Holy Spirit, or the life of God, or the anointing of God, the energy of God. It is the Spirit of the living God. The spirit of Python tries to squeeze it out of you. Slowly, but consistently, he will get you too busy to pray. Too much work to do to pray. Too much house chores to pray. Too many kids' activities to attend to pray. Too many time vacations to take. Too much taking care of just kids in the home, or laundry, or schedules, or keeping up with Facebook, or sports, or hobbies. And suddenly you find you have no breath left you. You feel like you're drowning. It seems like you give place to everything but prayer, like it's being squeezed away from you. Or at least that God is being squeezed out of your life. Think about how often you pray. Think about how often you actually pray. It's not that we don't want God. It's not that we reject God. It's just that our enemy is working to squeeze his life out of you. Interesting, when a python kills you, it rarely breaks any of your bones. Your bones are your structure, or the frame, or your form. And can I tell you something? That the spirit of Python doesn't care if you have a form of godliness, as long as you don't have the power of godliness. No inspiration, no breath, no movement of the Holy Spirit. He doesn't even care if you're religious, as long as you have no power. He doesn't care if you have a building or a program or great policies, just as long as there's no anointing, no movement of the Holy Spirit in your life. No wind, no breath of the living God. It actually brings change to a person. It actually brings renewal, refreshing, real transformation. Religion alone can't do that. It takes the Holy Spirit. In fact, Nicodemus had religion, and he was a good religious person. He even had what we would call morality. The Bible says he was an actual teacher

0: He asks, how come you have such miracles in and around your life and mine doesn't? I know you must come from God. Jesus said, unless a man is born again, he cannot enter the kingdom of God. Thinking only in the natural structure or form, he then asked Jesus, how can a man get back into his mother's womb? To which Jesus responded, listen, that which is born of flesh is flesh, but that which is born of the Spirit is spirit. This is often the things that trip us up as believers, is looking at form all the time without understanding the power of the Spirit. Like the wind that blows, Jesus said. You don't see where it comes from. You don't see where it's going. But you see the effect of it in the earth. Question, do you see the effect of the Spirit in your life, in your prayer time? Jesus said, that which is born of flesh, of form. It's natural. But that which is born of the Spirit is spirit. In Acts 2, the Bible says the Holy Spirit comes upon them like a rushing, mighty wind. That's what Jesus referred to in John 3. The Spirit's like a wind. In Psalm 135, verse 7, he says, he brings the wind out of his treasury. In Exodus 14, when God divided the Red Sea, it says he did it by the strong wind of the Lord. In Numbers 11, when God brought spiritual food of quail to the children of Israel to feed them meat, the Bible said it was the wind of the Holy Spirit that brought them. Since when do quail rain out of heaven? In Job 33:4, the Bible says, the Spirit of God has made me, and the breath of the Almighty has given me life. No wonder this demon spirit of Python is named Python. Subtle. Almost without detection. In that it waits for you to breathe and then squeezes. So now you have limited breath and you live at a different level of oxygen. And when you exhale again, another squeeze, limiting your capacity for fresh breath and full breath. Can I tell you that Satan actually works to limit your prayer life? To squeeze your life until it's so limited there is no breath of God. There is no inspiration of prayer. There is no power in your prayers. No life. No anointing. No breath. To change circumstances. To change lives. To change situations. To bring needs met. To make a difference. Satan wants you squeezed. This is exactly why God emphasizes the breath of wind in your life. In fact, listen to Psalm 18:10. He mounted his cherub and flew. He soared on the wings of his wind. Deuteronomy 32:11 says, like an eagle that stirs up its nest, that hovers over its young, he spread his wings and caught them, the nation of Israel, and carried them on his feathers, on the wind. This is why Malachi 4:2 says, but unto you who reverence him, he shall arise with healing in his wings. Oh, the wonder of the breath, the wind, the Spirit of the living God. You know, as a minister, it's almost hard to communicate it to people because it seems so outside their natural senses. What is it that you're really saying, Pastor? What is it that you're really communicating? That your life is more spiritual than you recognize, even if you don't know it. That while these disciples were actually going to prayer, they met this spirit of divination, and they didn't even recognize it as a spirit. But the Bible says, after many days, Paul, being grieved, turned and said to that spirit, come out of her in the name of Jesus Christ. Spiritual influences work in our life without detection often. But something grieves us. We don't know what it is, but we just feel squeezed. We feel like our life is not as full as it should be. We feel our prayer life really lacks the power that we assume it should have.
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1: Tuesday's elections include primary contests in three states, along with a special U.S. House election in California. Races for the House, Senate, and for governor are being held in Alaska, Wyoming, and Florida, where Senator Rick Scott says forget everything you've heard about the polls and go vote. He was projected to lose his primary in 2010 and won.
2: This is going to be an interesting day. There's been a lot of polls out there, but really the only poll that matters is everybody needs to get out and vote.
1: In California, two Democrats emerged from the June primary to see who will serve out the remainder of former Democrat Congressman Eric Swalwell's term. Millions across the South are bracing for blazing temperatures this week. Triple-digit heat is expected to hit parts of South Carolina, Oklahoma, and Texas today as a heat dome has expanded from the southwest. President Trump is reiterating his call to annex the Strait of Hormuz, sharing a map on social media that labels the strategic waterway as a U.S. territory. The strait is located in the territorial waters of Iran and Oman. When asked about the comment, Trump claimed the U.S. already controls the waterway. The Justice Department is asking a federal appeals court to reinstate criminal charges against Kilmar Abrego Garcia.
3: Earlier this year, a federal judge dismissed an indictment against Abrego Garcia for allegedly smuggling immigrants into the U.S. The judge ruled that the Justice Department was acting vindictively due to Abrego Garcia's attempts to fight his wrongful deportation that landed him in a high-security prison in El Salvador. DOJ is now arguing that indictment was wrongfully dismissed because the judge made the call based on subjective assessments of the department's motivations.
1: Meanwhile, a judge has also temporarily blocked the federal government's effort to deport Abrego Garcia to the African nation of Liberia. The defense is calling witnesses in the trial of a Massachusetts mother who's accused of killing her three children in 2023. Lindsay Clancy's mother and sister testified about what they described as unsettling behavior before the killings. Clancy is admitted to the deaths but pleaded not guilty, arguing postpartum psychosis. I'm Chris Caraggio. Reports say nobody was hurt following a frightening incident at a Chicago airport yesterday. NBC's Ryan Chandler reports.
4: An emergency on the tarmac at Chicago O'Hare. Fire trucks rushing to this American Airlines jet after the FAA says the crew reported two blown tires upon landing.
1: The airline says passengers were safely transported to the terminal by bus. Then just hours later, a United Airlines flight from Omaha, Nebraska received tire damage while arriving at O'Hare. No injuries were reported in the incidents, which reportedly happened in different parts of the airport. The FAA is investigating. Last week, another United flight, this one headed for Phoenix, was forced to abort takeoff because of blown tires. Authorities say remains found in a remote area of desert near Tucson, Arizona, are not related to Nancy Guthrie. That's according to the Pima County Sheriff's Office. The mother of Today Show co-anchor Savannah Guthrie was first reported missing on February 1st. Comedian Rosie O'Donnell made veiled swipes at President Trump last night as guest host on Jimmy Kimmel Live. Michael Kastner reports.
5: If you thought the president hated Jimmy Kimmel Live when it was hosted by Jimmy Kimmel, buckle up, people, buckle up.
6: O'Donnell, who moved to Ireland after Trump's 2024 election win, said she decided to go to a place where people are driven to drink regardless of who's running their country. She actually never mentioned Trump by name and mostly just talked about enjoying life in Ireland. At the end of her monologue, she added, "You know, right now he's in the White House crying because I haven't mentioned him."
1: A new study says one of the biggest predictors of future wealth may be something people can't control: their parents' financial status. Researchers from the U.S. Census Bureau and Carnegie Mellon University tracked more than 3 million families and found children of homeowners are far more likely to become homeowners themselves. Carnegie Mellon economist Max Risch tells CBS News parental wealth can matter more than adult income when it comes to buying a home, especially in expensive housing markets. I'm Chris Caraggio.
7: Chance for storms this afternoon. Otherwise, mainly cloudy skies. High temperatures reach up to 80. Southwesterly winds, 5 to 10 miles per hour. Partly cloudy skies tonight. Chance of thunderstorms, 65. I'm meteorologist Paul Trombley. Right now, it's 77 degrees.
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0: Soybeans are up. Corn is mixed. Live cattle are mostly higher. Hogs are mostly lower. Hello, I'm Megan Grebner with your commodity market update on Brownfield. You are made for farming, and so with Stein at Stein Seed Company. They have decades of research dedicated to developing seed that allows farmers to farm the way they want. Stein has yield. Soybeans are higher on fund and technical buying. The market continues to monitor crop development weather. 61% of the crop was rated good to excellent. The trade is also monitoring a private crop tour. September beans are up 2.25 at 12.03 1/4. November beans up 3.5 at 12.19 1/2. September bean meal is down 50 cents at 3.11.60. And September bean oil is down 146 points at 69.98. Corn is mixed on spread trade. There are concerns recent weather patterns have had an impact on the crop's overall yield potential, and the trade is monitoring results from a private crop tour as well. The USDA has 60% of the crop rated good to excellent, down slightly on the week. September corn was down 2 at 463. December corn down 1.75 at 487 3/4. The wheat complex is lower on fund and technical selling. The trade continues to monitor ongoing issues in the Black Sea region. The market's watching global weather patterns as well as U.S. harvest activity. September wheat is down 8.75 in Chicago at 666. December wheat down 6.25 at 683. In Kansas City, September wheat was down 12.5 at 746 1/4. And in Minneapolis, September wheat was down 0.25 at 647 3/4. Cotton is mixed on spread trade. October contracts are up 88 points at 84.65. Rice is higher on fund and technical buying. September contracts up 65 cents at 14.24. Live and feeder cattle are mostly higher, waiting on direct business to develop. There's also some support after reports that the Fort Morgan plant in Colorado, which has been idle since May, will resume operations soon. Box beef was sharply higher during the session. October lives up 62 at 219.40. December lives are up $1.40 at 219.80. September feeder cattle are up 215 at 335.10. Hogs are mostly lower on fund and technical selling. Butcher hogs were down $2 at midday, and the major directs were up sharply. October lean hogs are down $1.32 at 80.40. December lean hogs are down $2.02. at 70.50. Direct cash cattle trade activity remains quiet. Not a big surprise to start the week. Bids and asking prices have yet to surface. It looks like significant trade volume is going to hold out until the back half of the week. I'm Megan Grebner, Brownfield Ag News.
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Here's your KILJ forecast for Southeast Iowa. Chance for storms this afternoon, otherwise mainly cloudy. High temperatures reach up to 80. Southwest winds 5 to 10 miles per hour. Chance of thunderstorms tonight. Lows level off around 65, partly cloudy. Cloudy skies with a few peaks of sun tomorrow. Slight chance of thunderstorms. Highs level off around 80. Mainly sunny Thursday with highs in the upper 70s. Slight chance of thunderstorms Friday. I'm meteorologist Paul Trombley. Currently 77.

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4: Soybeans, corn, and cattle are up. Hogs are mixed. Hello, I'm Megan Grebner with your commodity market update on Brownfield. Speed wins, that's why Sign is focused on delivering higher yielding genetics faster than the competition and why they've released more new Enlist C3 lines than any other company. Sign has yield. Soybeans are supported by fund and technical buying. There's also some strength in both soybean meal and soybean oil. The market continues to monitor crop development weather. 61% of the crop is rated good to excellent. September beans are up 12.5 at 12.13.5. November beans are up 14 at 12.30. Corn is higher on fund and technical buying. There are concerns recent weather patterns have had an impact on the crop's overall yield potential, and the trade's monitoring results from a private crop tour. September corn's up 1.25 at 466.25. December corn is up 1.5 at 491. The wheat complex is mixed. The trade continues to monitor ongoing issues in the Black Sea region. The market's also watching global weather concerns and harvest activity in the U.S. In Chicago, September wheat's down 2.75 at 672. December wheat's down a penny at 688.25. In Kansas City, September wheat's down 3.75 at 755. And in Minneapolis, September wheat's up 2.75 at 677.75. Live and feeder cattle are up on oversold signals, waiting for direct business to develop. October lives are up 137 at 220.15. December lives are up 180 at 220.20. September feeder cattle are up $2 at 334.95. Hogs are mixed on spread trade, but your hog prices are down $2 to start the day. October contracts are down 57 cents at 81.15. December lean hogs are down 67 cents at 71.85. For all the latest in market news, go to brownfieldagnews.com. I'm Megan Grebner for Brownfield.
5: Here's your KILJ forecast for Southeast Iowa. Mainly cloudy skies this afternoon with a chance for storms. Highs around 80. Southwesterly winds 5 to 10 miles per hour. Partly cloudy skies tonight. Chance for storms. Lows dip down to about 65. Slight chance of thunderstorms tomorrow. 80. Daytime highs approaching 79 Thursday under mainly clear skies. 81 Friday. Slight chance for storms. I'm meteorologist Paul Trombley. Currently, it's 77 degrees.

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1: Three states are holding primaries today. Races for the House, Senate, and for governor are being held in Alaska, Wyoming, and Florida, where a crowded field of GOP candidates hope to replace term-limited Governor Ron DeSantis. Several Democrats are also in the running. The Justice Department is deploying 1,000 poll monitors for midterm elections. Matt Mattinson reports.
2: The DOJ has already deployed more than 74 monitors across five states and more than 200 polling locations this primary season. They'll observe whether states are upholding voting laws. The Justice Department launched a similar effort under former President Biden, deploying poll monitors to Arizona and Michigan. President Trump will now add Florida, Wyoming, and Minnesota, as he's claimed there's mass fraud in those states. I'm Matt Mattinson.
1: President Trump says there are no talks with Iran currently happening or planned. He posted on Truth Social this morning saying the U.S. naval blockade in the Strait of Hormuz remains in full force and effect. He noted the strait is open and operating. A transgender woman convicted in an assassination attempt of Treasury Secretary Scott Bessent will spend more than 6 years in prison. The Justice Department says Ryan Michael English had a folding knife and two improvised Molotov cocktails when she went to Washington, D.C. before surrendering to Capitol Police. She admitted to planning to either kill Bessent or burn down a D.C.-based think tank. A preliminary autopsy has found no signs of trauma contributing to the death of actress Hayden Panettiere. NBC's Steve Patterson reports that's according to the Greenville County, South Carolina coroner's office.
3: Police in South Carolina say paramedics responded to a 911 call Sunday afternoon. According to the coroner, they found Panettiere in cardiac arrest. Adding in a statement, EMS personnel initiated advanced cardiac life support measures. However, resuscitation efforts were unsuccessful.
1: A full autopsy report typically takes months to complete. Panettiere, who began her acting career as a child, was known for her roles in the television series Heroes in Nashville. I'm Chris Caraggio. A skin expert is weighing in on how to protect yourself properly from the sun. Dr. Megan Skiba with Arizona Cancer Center's Skin Cancer Institute recommends sunscreens that have a broad spectrum and at least an SPF 30 rating.
4: So while a sunburn is temporary, your skin will heal. The damage is there long term in the DNA, and the repeated exposure of sunburns and that change to DNA is what can cause the precancerous skin cancer lesions as well as ultimately skin cancers.
1: She says folks should apply even when it's cloudy and in a vehicle because it's still possible to get burned in those situations. She says one of the biggest myths on social media right now is that blending up fruits and vegetables will result in eternal sunscreen. A major study shows that drinking at least one soda or other sugar-sweetened beverages a day more than doubles the risk of stomach cancer. That's compared to people who don't consume beverages like soda, juice with added sugar, and energy drinks. Researchers at Mass General Brigham Cancer Center have published their findings after analyzing data from 100,000 study participants over several decades. Artificially sweetened drinks showed no such risk. The Little League World Series is now just one day away. Monica Nelson reports.
5: The 20 competing teams will be welcomed to Williamsport, Pennsylvania tonight with the 20th annual Grand Slam Parade. Tens of thousands are expected to line the parade route. Once the festivities are over, it'll be time to play ball tomorrow. The 12-day tournament wraps up with the championship game August 30th. I'm Monica Nelson.
1: Ozzy Osbourne's Crazy Train is reaching a big milestone on Spotify. The song has surpassed 1 billion streams on the platform, joining its Billions Club. The song was originally released in 1980 as the debut solo single from Osbourne's Blizzard of Oz album. I'm Chris Caraggio.
6: Radio Iowa, I'm Darn Danielson. Republican candidate for Governor Zach Lane says the state's high cancer rate is tied to agriculture. And that assessment is not popular with many of his Republican friends.
7: We just have to own it and solve it. We've passed the point of being able to not address this. Doesn't matter if you're left or right, you're drinking the water.
6: Lane says the state must have a bigger network of monitors to test water quality, partly to hold policymakers accountable. Winnebago Industries plans to lay off 27 production workers as it relocates operations in Lake Mills to their main manufacturing complex in Forest City. They also plan to close a facility in Middlebury, Indiana, and move them to another plant there. The U.S. Drug Enforcement Administration released a video series called Hidden on Your Kid's Phone. Spokeswoman Emily Murray says it will help parents have conversations with their kids about the dangers of buying drugs.
8: The little videos are 5 minutes or less, so it's easy to watch.
6: One of the videos says it's easier to order illegal drugs online than it is a pizza. Radio Iowa, I'm Dar Danielson.
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11: Iowa health authorities are responding to a measles outbreak in southern Iowa that includes potential exposure locations in Bloomfield. The Iowa Department of Health and Human Services has confirmed 12 cases as of Sunday with evidence of person-to-person transmission. Potential public exposure occurred at Wells Hometown Drug, that's located at 208 East Franklin Street in Bloomfield, on Thursday, July 30th, between 4:30 and 7 p.m. Another potential exposure occurred at Junior, that's JR, Feed and Supply, located at 17599 200th Street in Bloomfield. That was on Sunday, August 9th, between 8:30 in the morning and 6 p.m. Anyone who visited either location during those periods should monitor for symptoms including fever, cough, runny nose, red or watery eyes, and a rash. Measles spreads through the air and can infect anyone who is exposed and not immune. People who have not been vaccinated or are uncertain about their immunity should contact a healthcare provider or a local public health department about receiving the measles, mumps, and rubella vaccine. Anyone who develops symptoms after a possible exposure should call a healthcare provider or emergency room before arriving so precautions can be taken to protect other patients. Washington County Public Health has identified 8 cases of cyclosporiasis amid a large outbreak of the gastrointestinal illness. Cyclosporiasis is caused by a microscopic parasite that can spread through contaminated food or water, and common symptoms include frequent watery diarrhea, appetite loss, nausea, fatigue, bloating, and weight loss. Symptoms generally begin about 1 week after exposure, but can take as long as 2 weeks to appear. Washington County Public Health Director of Nursing, Carrie Fisher, recommends avoiding bagged salads and salad kits during the outbreak. Those who are pregnant, older, or immunocompromised should also consider choosing fruits and vegetables that can be peeled or cooked. Whole heads of lettuce may present less risk when the outside leaves are removed and the lettuce is thoroughly washed. However, washing alone may not completely remove the parasite. Cooking food to an internal temperature of 158 degrees is known to kill it. Iowa Health and Human Services have recorded 300 laboratory-confirmed cyclospora infections in 55 counties as of August 13th. Iowa is included in a multi-state outbreak linked to processed iceberg lettuce. People experiencing persistent vomiting, diarrhea several times per day, or other serious symptoms should contact a healthcare provider.
12: It's August 18th, I'm Slayton Swords, and it's time for the sports start with high school girls tennis. Fairfield collected their second conference victory of the season last night, sweeping Mount Pleasant 9-0. Natalie Steele, Rhea Ross, and Kinsley Durkin each shut out their singles opponent, while the pair of Bella Dodds and Shea Barbie provided the greatest resistance for Mount Pleasant, winning 2 games in the first set of their doubles match. The Panthers will look to bounce back tonight at home against Burlington at 4 p.m., Fairfield will host Burlington on Thursday, August 20th at 4:30 p.m., and Burlington Notre Dame will try the Muscatine on Thursday at 9 a.m. Moving on to high school volleyball, Danville will host a scrimmage tonight with Van Buren County, New London, and Wampanoag making the trip at 5 p.m. West Burlington and Burlington Notre Dame will scrimmage tonight at West Burlington at 4 p.m., and Washington will scrimmage West Liberty on Friday, August 21st on the road at 4:30 p.m. For high school football, all these scrimmages will take place on Friday, August 21st. Fairfield will host Sigourney Kyoto at 7 p.m. Washington will take on Muscatine at 5:30 p.m. on the road. Minneapolis will face off against Fort Madison at 6:30 p.m. at home. West Burlington Notre Dame will square off against Burlington at Bracewell Stadium at 5 p.m. Central will host Wampolo at 6 p.m. Columbus will scrimmage Cardinal at 7 p.m. at home. And Van Buren County will try the Albia for a Powerade scrimmage at 6 p.m. Moving on to high school cross country, the Iowa Track Coaches Association released their preseason individual and team rankings for the upcoming 2026 season, and a pair of teams and individuals found a spot inside the top 10 for their respective classes. In Class 1A, the Southeast Iowa Super Conference has a pair of front runners, with the Columbus boys team being ranked number 3 and the Van Buren County girls team getting slotted in at number 5. Both teams rely on their consistency, as the Warriors will attempt to repeat as conference champions, while the Wildcats expect to return their entire roster that finished 6th at state last year. The Van Buren County boys team will have to replace Lincoln Bainbridge, but the team also featured 4 underclassmen that ran at state last year, resulting in the Warriors being placed at number 16 as a team. Individually, Josie Dykstra of Waco found a spot at number 10, and Columbus's Iris Garza earned a number 17 ranking. Both finished within the top 30 at state last year. For Class 2A, number 10 Will Schmidgall will look to lead number 16 Minneapolis this year, as the Bulldogs look to improve upon their 13th place team finish at state a year ago. Schmidgall took 17th place at state last year, as the senior will be flanked by 3 other runners that turn in sub-19-minute, 30-second times. On the girls' side, Notre Dame West Burlington's Hannah Ritter will start the year as the number 27 runner in the poll. As a freshman, Ritter grabbed 39th place with a mark of 20 minutes and 47 seconds at state. Lastly, in Class 3A, Avery Fedler of Mount Pleasant was the lone runner from the Southeast Conference to be ranked in the preseason, as she slotted in at number 16. Fedler claimed 24th place at state, along with the gold at the SEC meet. Panther girls head coach Lyle Murray believes his team could turn an individual title into a team title this year.
13: Our goal, as always, is to compete for the conference title. It doesn't matter who we have on our team. I tell them that's our goal, and we always try to do our best. But I think this year is, we definitely have a better chance than we have in the last couple years.
12: The next round of rankings will be released on August 31st. Moving on to Meet the Players Night, Winfield Mountain Union will be holding their Meet the Players Night tomorrow, August 19th, following Backpack Night at 5 p.m. The fall sport participants will be announced at 6:30 p.m., starting with cross country. And Meet the Panthers will be held on Friday, August 21st, at the Maple Leaf Athletic Complex, starting at 6:30 p.m. with a Booster Club announcement. Teams will be introduced after the update, with cross country leading the pack, followed by girls tennis, football, volleyball, and cheerleading. The cheerleaders will perform at 6:50 p.m., and the football team will scrimmage Danville at 7 p.m. Over at Southeastern Community College, the men's and women's soccer teams will compete against Heartland Community College on Thursday, August 20th on the road, with the men playing first at 2 p.m. And the volleyball team will compete in the opening weekend tournament in Rockford, Illinois, starting on Thursday, with game 1 against Elgin Community College at 2:30 p.m. And for the Prospect League, the Prospect League will be handing out their 2026 awards this week, and the Burlington Bees had a pair of players placed on the Western Conference All-Star second team, while the Clinton Lumber Kings had one. For the Bees, Adam Kudronowicz found a spot as a first baseman, as he clobbered 19 doubles for 41 RBIs and had a .391 batting average, while Juan Fernandez was placed at shortstop after batting .408 for the season, knocking in 43 runs and scoring 58 runs himself. And Clinton's Jaden Ziegler was named as an outfielder after scoring 51 runs and stealing 42 bases. And it's now time for This Day in Sports History. In 1973, Hank Aaron hits his record 1,378th extra base hit and surpasses Stan Musial's record. In 1982, Pete Rose sets a record with his 13,941st plate appearance. And in 1983, the Kansas City Royals defeat the New York Yankees 5-4, completing the Pine Tar game in 12 minutes that started back on July 24th. It's August 18th. I'm Slayton Swords. And that was the sports.
14: Cloudy skies with a few peaks of sun this afternoon with a chance of thunderstorms. Highs level off around 80. Southwesterly winds 5 to 10 miles per hour. Chance of thunderstorms tonight. Lows around 65. Partly cloudy skies. I'm meteorologist Paul Frombly. Right now, it's 79 degrees.
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School is just around the corner, and they want to make sure that your kids are ready to go back, as it's back to school night for a couple different schools throughout the week. 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p.m. All parents and students are welcome to attend, and Clark Elementary School New London is going to be hosting their back to school night Thursday night as well from 5:30 to 6:30 p.m. This 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

Chance for storms this afternoon. Otherwise, mainly cloudy skies. High temperatures reach up to 80. Southwesterly winds 5 to 10 miles per hour. Partly cloudy skies tonight. Chance of thunderstorms 65. I'm meteorologist Paul Frombly. Currently 79.

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Here's your KILJ forecast for Southeast Iowa. Chance for storms this afternoon, otherwise mainly cloudy. High temperatures reach up to 80. Southwest winds 5 to 10 miles per hour. Chance of thunderstorms tonight. Lows level off around 65, partly cloudy. Cloudy skies with a few peaks of sun tomorrow. Slight chance of thunderstorms. Highs level off around 80. Mainly sunny Thursday with highs in the upper 70s. Slight chance of thunderstorms Friday. I'm meteorologist Paul Trombley. Currently 79.

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1: Three states are holding primaries today, while California has a special U.S. House election. NBC's Ryan Nobles reports that in Alaska, two Dan Sullivans are running for U.S. Senate, the incumbent and a retired school teacher.
2: Sullivan, the teacher, responding on his website. I am a qualified candidate who followed the rules and filed to run for office under my legal name. But the president accusing Democrats of trying to trick Alaskans on Truth Social, saying the effort was designed to take votes away from our great senator of the same name.
1: Both Sullivans are running as Republicans. Former Congresswoman Mary Peltola, a Democrat, is also a candidate in the state's open primary. In Florida, there's a crowded field of GOP candidates hoping to replace term-limited Governor Ron DeSantis. Several Democrats are also running. In California, two Democrats are competing to serve out the remainder of former Democratic Congressman Eric Swalwell's term. And Wyoming is holding primaries for the U.S. House, U.S. Senate, and governor. The landmark trial against Meta is underway at a federal courthouse in Oakland, California. Colorado, Kentucky, New Jersey, and California are seeking $1.4 trillion in damages, alleging Meta made Facebook and Instagram addictive to children. California officials accuse Meta of misleading parents and Congress about the platform's safety. Meta CEO Mark Zuckerberg is expected to testify. Scorching heat is set to impact millions of people across the South this week. Triple-digit temperatures are expected in parts of South Carolina, Oklahoma, and Texas as a heat dome expands from the Southwest. Extreme heat risks stretch from the lower Mississippi Valley into the Carolinas through the weekend. The man behind ESPN has died. Matt Mattinson has more.
3: Bill Rasmussen, whose traffic jam brainstorm with his son helped launch the start of 24-hour-a-day sports coverage, passed away Tuesday at the age of 93 of complications from Parkinson's disease. The broadcaster turned entrepreneur is being remembered for his optimism and love of innovation through technology and creative programming. I'm Matt Mattinson.
1: I'm Chris Caraccio. Nick Reiner will get a $300 monthly allowance while a dispute about access to his trust fund continues. Daniel Martindale has the latest.
4: The $300 is for basic jail commissary items like food and toiletries. Reiner is seeking access to the estimated $1 million to $1.5 million trust fund set up by his parents, Rob and Michelle Reiner, who he is accused of murdering last December. He says he needs the money for his legal fees. Reiner's defense team says he has already spent $200,000 on legal fees. California has a rule called the Slayer Statute, which says any person who kills someone cannot inherit money, property, or benefits from that victim. A judge has postponed the matter until October 23rd.
1: Gas prices are holding steady following the expiration of a 60-day memorandum of understanding between the U.S. and Iran. More from Mark Mayfield.
5: AAA puts today's national average at $4.06 a gallon. That's a nickel higher than a week ago, but it hasn't budged since yesterday. Prices at the pump have shot up since the start of the war back in February, with the effective closure of the Strait of Hormuz not helping the situation at all. Speaking late last week in New York, President Trump suggested that paying a tiny little bit more for your gasoline is worth it, if it means Iran cannot develop a nuclear weapon.
1: Pending home sales fell more than expected in July. The National Association of Realtors says the number of homes under contract for sale dropped to its lowest level since January. Pending home sales decreased 2.3% in July. A federal judge is telling the Trump administration that it cannot block the proposed move of FBI headquarters from Washington, D.C. to Maryland. The General Services Administration announced a plan to build the FBI's new headquarters in Greenbelt in 2023. The Trump administration tried to derail those plans last year, deciding that the agency would remain in D.C. and move into the Ronald Reagan building. Maryland officials sued over the decision, and a U.S. District Court judge ruled yesterday that the administration violated federal law by altering a project approved by Congress. I'm Chris Caraccio.
6: Radio Iowa. I'm Don Danielson. An Iowa woman is dead and three others were injured in a UTV rollover in Wayne Township in Wisconsin Monday. The Lafayette County Sheriff's Office says a 22-year-old Dubuque woman lost control of the UTV and it rolled. A 23-year-old passenger identified as Chloe Schultes of Bellevue died this morning. The driver and two boys who were not wearing helmets were taken to the hospital. Their names and conditions are not available. The Republican candidate for governor, Zach Lane, says the state's high cancer rate is tied into agriculture. He says there's a correlation between the high nitrate load in water and colon cancer and ovarian cancer.
7: We're an outlier, and when you're an outlier, you have to look at outlier circumstances.
6: Wayne says some groups and industries aren't happy that he said that. Iowa Ag Secretary Mike Nagy announced today a cost-share program that puts highly erodible acres of row crops into pasture and hay ground to reduce soil erosion and improve water quality in the greater Des Moines watershed that serves as a drinking water source for thousands. Radio Iowa, I'm Darn Danielson.
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10: Iowa health authorities are responding to a measles outbreak in southern Iowa that includes potential exposure locations in Bloomfield. The Iowa Department of Health and Human Services has confirmed 12 cases as of Sunday with evidence of person-to-person transmission. Potential public exposure occurred at Wells Hometown Drug, that's located at 208 East Franklin Street in Bloomfield, on Thursday, July 30th, between 4:30 and 7 p.m. Another potential exposure occurred at Junior, that's JR Feed and Supply, located at 17599 200th Street in Bloomfield. That was on Sunday, August 9th, between 8:30 in the morning and 6 p.m. Anyone who visited either location during those periods should monitor for symptoms including fever, cough, runny nose, red or watery eyes, and a rash. Measles spreads through the air and can infect anyone who is exposed and not immune. People who have not been vaccinated or are uncertain about their immunity should contact a healthcare provider or a local public health department about receiving the measles, mumps, and rubella vaccine. Anyone who develops symptoms after a possible exposure should call a healthcare provider or emergency room before arriving so precautions can be taken to protect other patients. Washington County Public Health has identified 8 cases of cyclosporiasis amid a large outbreak of the gastrointestinal illness. Cyclosporiasis is caused by a microscopic parasite that can spread through contaminated food or water, and common symptoms include frequent watery diarrhea, appetite loss, nausea, fatigue, bloating, and weight loss. Symptoms generally begin about 1 week after exposure, but can take as long as 2 weeks to appear. Washington County Public Health Director of Nursing, Carrie Fisher, recommends avoiding bagged salads and salad kits during the outbreak. Those who are pregnant, older, or immunocompromised should also consider choosing fruits and vegetables that can be peeled or cooked. Whole heads of lettuce may present less risk when the outside leaves are removed and the lettuce is thoroughly washed. However, washing alone may not completely remove the parasite. Cooking food to an internal temperature of 158 degrees is known to kill it. Iowa Health and Human Services have recorded 300 laboratory-confirmed cyclospora infections in 55 counties as of August 13th. Iowa is included in a multi-state outbreak linked to processed iceberg lettuce. People experiencing persistent vomiting, diarrhea several times per day, or other serious symptoms should contact a healthcare provider.
11: It's August 18th, I'm Slayton Swords, and it's time for the sports zone with high school girls tennis. Fairfield collected their second conference victory of the season last night, sweeping Mount Pleasant 9-0. Natalie Steele, Rhea Ross, and Kinsley Durkin each shut out their singles opponent, while the pair of Bella Dodds and Shea Barbie provided the greatest resistance for Mount Pleasant, winning 2 games in the first set of their doubles match. The Panthers will look to bounce back tonight at home against Burlington at 4 p.m., Fairfield will host Burlington on Thursday, August 20th at 4:30 p.m., and Burlington Notre Dame will try the Muscatine on Thursday at 9 a.m. Moving on to high school volleyball, Danville will host a scrimmage tonight with Van Buren County, New London, and Wampler making the trip at 5 p.m. West Burlington and Burlington Notre Dame will scrimmage tonight at West Burlington at 4 p.m., and Washington will scrimmage West Liberty on Friday, August 21st on the road at 4:30 p.m. For high school football, all these scrimmages will take place on Friday, August 21st. Fairfield will host Sigourney Kyoto at 7 p.m. Washington will take on Muscatine at 5:30 p.m. on the road. Minneapolis will face off against Fort Madison at 6:30 p.m. at home. West Burlington Notre Dame will square off against Burlington at Bracewell Stadium at 5 p.m. Central will host Wampolo at 6 p.m. Columbus will scrimmage Cardinal at 7 p.m. at home. And Van Buren County will try the Albia for a Powerade scrimmage at 6 p.m. Moving on to high school cross country, the Iowa Track Coaches Association released their preseason individual and team rankings for the upcoming 2026 season, and a pair of teams and individuals found a spot inside the top 10 for their respective classes. In Class 1A, the Southeast Iowa Super Conference has a pair of front runners, with the Columbus boys team being ranked number 3, and the Van Buren County girls team getting slotted in at number 5. Both teams rely on their consistency, as the Warriors will attempt to repeat as conference champions, while the Wildcats expect to return their entire roster that finished 6th at state last year. The Van Buren County boys team will have to replace Lincoln Bainbridge, but the team also featured 4 underclassmen that ran at state last year, resulting in the Warriors being placed at number 16 as a team. Individually, Josie Dykstra of Waco found a spot at number 10, and Columbus's Iris Garza earned a number 17 ranking. Both finished within the top 30 at state last year. For Class 2A, number 10 Will Schmidgall will look to lead number 16 Mediapolis this year, as the Bulldogs look to improve upon their 13th place team finish at state a year ago. Schmidgall took 17th place at state last year, as the senior will be flanked by 3 other runners that turned in sub-19-minute, 30-second times. On the girls' side, Notre Dame West Burlington's Hannah Ritter will start the year as the number 27 runner in the poll. As a freshman, Ritter grabbed 39th place with a mark of 20 minutes and 47 seconds at state. Lastly, in Class 3A, Avery Fedler of Mount Pleasant was the lone runner from the Southeast Conference to be ranked in the preseason, as she slotted in at number 16. Fedler claimed 24th place at state, along with the gold at the SEC meet. Panther girls head coach Lyle Murray believes his team could turn an individual title into a team title this year.
12: Our goal, as always, is to compete for the conference title. It doesn't matter who we have on our team. I tell them that's our goal, and we always try to do our best. But I think this year is, we definitely have a better chance than we have in the last couple years.
11: The next round of rankings will be released on August 31st. Moving on to Meet the Players Night, Winfield Mountain Union will be holding their Meet the Players Night tomorrow, August 19th, following Backpack Night at 5 p.m. The fall sport participants will be announced at 6:30 p.m., starting with cross country. And Meet the Panthers will be held on Friday, August 21st, at the Maple Leaf Athletic Complex, starting at 6:30 p.m. with a Booster Club announcement. Teams will be introduced after the update, with cross-country leading the pack, followed by girls' tennis, football, volleyball, and cheerleading. The cheerleaders will perform at 6:50 p.m., and the football team will scrimmage Danville at 7 p.m. Over at Southeastern Community College, the men's and women's soccer teams will compete against Heartland Community College on Thursday, August 20th on the road, with the men playing first at 2 p.m. And the volleyball team will compete in the opening weekend tournament in Rockford, Illinois, starting on Thursday, with Game 1 against Elgin Community College at 2:30 p.m. And for the Prospect League, will be handing out their 2026 awards this week, and the Burlington Bees had a pair of players placed on the Western Conference All-Star second team, while the Clinton Lumber Kings had one. For the Bees, Adam Kudronowicz found a spot as a first baseman, as he clobbered 19 doubles for 41 RBIs and had a .391 batting average, while Juan Fernandez was placed at shortstop, after batting .408 for the season, knocking in 43 runs and scoring 58 runs himself. And Clinton's Jaden Ziegler was named as an outfielder after scoring 51 runs and stealing 42 bases. And it's now time for This Day in Sports History. In 1973, Hank Aaron hits his record 1,378th extra base hit and surpasses Stan Musial's record. In 1982, Pete Rose sets a record with his 13,941st plate appearance. And in 1983, the Kansas City Royals defeat the New York Yankees 5-4, completing the Pine Tar game in 12 minutes that started back on July 24th. It's August 18th. I'm Slayton Swords, and that was the sports.
13: Here's your KILJ forecast for Southeast Iowa. Chance of thunderstorms this afternoon. Otherwise, sunshine mixed with clouds at times. Daytime highs approaching 80. Winds out of the southwest, 5-10 miles per hour. Partly cloudy skies again tonight. Chance of thunderstorms. Lows dip down to about 65. Cloudy skies with a few peaks of sun tomorrow. Slight chance of thunderstorms. Daytime highs approaching 80. I'm meteorologist Paul Trombley. Right now, it's 79 degrees.
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Chance of thunderstorms this afternoon. Otherwise, sunshine mixed with clouds at times. High temperatures reach up to 80. Winds out of the southwest, 5 to 10 miles per hour. Chance of thunderstorms tonight, 65. I'm meteorologist Paul Frombly. Currently, 70.

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2: A Dubuque man says a $500,000 lottery win still hasn't completely sunk in.
3: You don't know how you're going to react to something like that until it happens. And I feel like I've been a little too calm. I don't know if it's really hit me yet. But, maybe in a couple days I'll be like, oh, wow.
1: Matthew Jackson won the prize in a Powerball double play drawing. The winning ticket was purchased for him by his father, but the family didn't realize it was a winner right away.
2: Matthew said his first hint that something big had happened came from a call from his mom.
3: My mom called me on Wednesday because the tickets are at her house normally, and she asked if she could come over. She had some crazy news.
1: Matthew wanted to verify the win himself, so he scanned the ticket with the Iowa Lottery mobile app.
2: Matthew said he's looking forward to sharing the prize money with his parents and sister while expecting life to stay pretty much the same.
1: The Iowa Lottery. Feel like a winionaire.
4: Partly cloudy skies this afternoon with a chance of thunderstorms. Highs level off around 80, winds out of the southwest, 5 to 10 miles per hour. Chance of thunderstorms tonight, lows level off around 65, partly cloudy skies. I'm meteorologist Paul Frombly. Right now, it's 79 degrees.
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Here's your KILJ forecast for Southeast Iowa. Chance for storms tonight, otherwise partly cloudy. Lows around 65. Winds out of the west, around 5 miles per hour. Mainly cloudy skies expected tomorrow. Slight chance of thunderstorms, high of 80. Partly cloudy skies tomorrow night. Slight chance of rain showers. Lows dip down to about 61. Low 80s Thursday and Friday with a slight chance of thunderstorms Friday. I'm meteorologist Paul Trombley. Currently 81.

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1: Alaska, Wyoming, and Florida are holding primaries today. In Florida, a crowded field of GOP candidates hopes to replace term-limited Governor Ron DeSantis. Several Democrats are also in the running. Meantime, in California, they're holding a special U.S. House election. Lawyers for Meta are disputing claims it made Facebook and Instagram addictive to kids in a landmark federal trial underway in California. Colorado, Kentucky, New Jersey, and California are seeking $1.4 trillion in damages. Meta CEO Mark Zuckerberg will testify in the trial. President Trump is doubling down on his calls to annex the Strait of Hormuz by posting a map on his social media labeling the waterway as a U.S. territory. Meantime, NBC's Matt Bradley reports that Trump is warning an ally not to get in the way of the U.S. reopening the waterway to shipping.
2: Telling Fox News that if Oman gets in the way of a potential Iran deal, quote, we'll bomb the expletive out of them.
3: I don't think they'd behave very well, but we'd handle them very easily, just like we do other things.
2: It's the second time Trump threatened to strike Oman in just the past few months.
1: The strait is located in the territorial waters of Iran and Oman, and those two countries have been working on an agreement to manage shipping there. ZZ Top drummer Frank Beard has died at the age of 77. A spokesperson for the band confirmed the news. Beard died at his home in Texas while in hospice care. An exact cause wasn't given. The band has canceled a show today in Salt Lake City and one tomorrow in Colorado Springs due to the news. Beard had been dealing with health issues for years and stepped away from the band temporarily last year. Spider-Man Brand New Day is set to become the fastest film to surpass the $800 million mark at the domestic box office. The movie will hit the mark in just 19 days, beating the record of 23 days set by Star Wars The Force Awakens in 2015. I'm Chris Caraggio. Fans are reacting to the death of actress Hayden Panettiere, who was found unresponsive inside a Greenville, South Carolina apartment on Sunday. Greenville resident Tripp Ross says he remembers Panettiere's great personality.
4: As young as she was and small as she still had a very poppy personality, and she just seemed like a very cool kid to be around with a lot of spunk.
1: The Greenville County Coroner's Office says a preliminary autopsy found no signs of trauma that contributed to the 36-year-old's death. The cause and manner of death remain under investigation. Panettiere was known for her roles in the television series Heroes and Nashville and began her acting career as a child. A New York state judge is pushing back Luigi Mangione's state trial originally set for September following his federal guilty plea, Lizzie Rattabelli reports.
5: Judge Gregory Caro gave the Manhattan District Attorney's Office until October 9th to respond to a motion from defense attorneys to dismiss the state murder indictment, arguing a violation of New York's double jeopardy laws. Under state law, a person cannot be charged for the same crime twice. This past Friday, Mangione pleaded guilty to federal stalking charges related to the shooting death of United Healthcare CEO Brian Thompson. His next appearance in state court is scheduled for December 10th, while his sentencing date in the federal case is just over a week later on December 18th. In New York, I'm Lizzie Rattabelli.
1: The value of NFL franchises continues to surge. Sportico reports the average team is worth $9.34 billion, an increase of more than 31% over last year. It's the largest one-year increase in at least a decade. The Dallas Cowboys lead the way at $15.5 billion, followed by the LA Rams, New York Giants, New England Patriots, and New York Jets. The Cincinnati Bengals check in with the lowest value at $7.4 billion, but that's still more than all but six teams in the world outside of the NFL. I'm Chris Caraggio.
6: Radio Iowa. I'm Dar Danielson. An Iowa woman is dead and three others were injured in a UTV rollover in Wayne Township in Wisconsin Monday. The Lafayette County Sheriff's Office says a 22-year-old Dubuque woman lost control of the UTV and it rolled. A 23-year-old passenger identified as Chloe Schultes of Bellevue died this morning. The driver and two boys who were not wearing helmets were taken to the hospital. Their names and conditions are not available. The Republican candidate for governor, Zach Lane, says the state's high cancer rate is tied into agriculture. He says there's a correlation between the high nitrate load in water and colon cancer and ovarian cancer.
7: We're an outlier, and when you're an outlier, you have to look at outlier circumstances.
6: Wayne says some groups and industries aren't happy that he said that. Iowa Ag Secretary Mike Nagy announced today a cost-share program that puts highly erodible acres of row crops into pasture and hay ground to reduce soil erosion and improve water quality in the greater Des Moines watershed that serves as a drinking water source for thousands. Radio Iowa. I'm Darn Danielson.
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0: Iowa health authorities are responding to a measles outbreak in southern Iowa that includes potential exposure locations in Bloomfield. The Iowa Department of Health and Human Services has confirmed 12 cases as of Sunday with evidence of person-to-person transmission. Potential public exposure occurred at Wells Hometown Drug, that's located at 208 East Franklin Street in Bloomfield, on Thursday, July 30th, between 4:30 and 7 p.m. Another potential exposure occurred at Junior, that's JR Feed and Supply, located at 17599 200th Street in Bloomfield. That was on Sunday, August 9th, between 8:30 in the morning and 6 p.m. Anyone who visited either location during those periods should monitor for symptoms including fever, cough, runny nose, red or watery eyes, and a rash. Measles spreads through the air and can infect anyone who is exposed and not immune. People who have not been vaccinated or are uncertain about their immunity should contact a healthcare provider or a local public health department about receiving the measles, mumps, and rubella vaccine. Anyone who develops symptoms after a possible exposure should call a healthcare provider or emergency room before arriving so precautions can be taken to protect other patients. Washington County Public Health has identified 8 cases of cyclosporiasis amid a large outbreak of the gastrointestinal illness. Cyclosporiasis is caused by a microscopic parasite that can spread through contaminated food or water, and common symptoms include frequent watery diarrhea, appetite loss, nausea, fatigue, bloating, and weight loss. Symptoms generally begin about 1 week after exposure, but can take as long as 2 weeks to appear. Washington County Public Health Director of Nursing, Carrie Fisher, recommends avoiding bagged salads and salad kits during the outbreak. Those who are pregnant, older, or immunocompromised should also consider choosing fruits and vegetables that can be peeled or cooked. Whole heads of lettuce may present less risk when the outside leaves are removed and the lettuce is thoroughly washed. However, washing alone may not completely remove the parasite. Cooking food to an internal temperature of 158 degrees is known to kill it. Iowa Health and Human Services have recorded 300 laboratory-confirmed cyclospora infections in 55 counties as of August 13th. Iowa is included in a multi-state outbreak linked to processed iceberg lettuce. People experiencing persistent vomiting, diarrhea several times per day, or other serious symptoms should contact a healthcare provider.
10: It's August 18th, I'm Slayton Swords, and it's time for the Sports Zone with high school girls tennis. Fairfield collected their second conference victory of the season last night, sweeping Mount Pleasant 9-0. Natalie Steele, Rhea Ross, and Kinsley Durkin each shut out their singles opponent, while the pair of Bella Dodds and Shea Barbie provided the greatest resistance for Mount Pleasant, winning 2 games in the first set of their doubles match. The Panthers will look to bounce back tonight at home against Burlington at 4 p.m., Fairfield will host Burlington on Thursday, August 20th at 4:30 p.m., and Burlington-Notre Dame will try the Muscatine on Thursday at 9 a.m. Moving on to high school volleyball, Danville will host a scrimmage tonight with Van Buren County, New London, and Wampler making the trip at 5 p.m. West Burlington and Burlington-Notre Dame will scrimmage tonight at West Burlington at 4 p.m., and Washington will scrimmage West Liberty on Friday, August 21st on the road at 4:30 p.m. For high school football, all these scrimmages will take place on Friday, August 21st. Fairfield will host Sigourney Keota at 7 p.m. Washington will take on Muscatine at 5:30 p.m. on the road. Minneapolis will face off against Fort Madison at 6:30 p.m. at home. West Burlington Notre Dame will square off against Burlington at Bracewell Stadium at 5 p.m. Central Lee will host Wampolo at 6 p.m. Columbus will scrimmage Cardinal at 7 p.m. at home. and Van Buren County will try the Albia for a Powerade scrimmage at 6 p.m. Moving on to high school cross country, the Iowa Track Coaches Association released their preseason individual and team rankings for the upcoming 2026 season, and a pair of teams and individuals found a spot inside the top 10 for their respective classes. In Class 1A, the Southeast Iowa Super Conference has a pair of front runners, with the Columbus boys team being ranked number 3 and the Van Buren County girls team getting slotted in at number 5. Both teams rely on their consistency, as the Warriors will attempt to repeat as conference champions, while the Wildcats expect to return their entire roster that finished 6th at state last year. The Van Buren County boys team will have to replace Lincoln Bainbridge, but the team also featured 4 underclassmen that ran at state last year, resulting in the Warriors being placed at number 16 as a team. Individually, Josie Dykstra of Waco found a spot at number 10, and Columbus's Iris Garza earned a number 17 ranking. Both finished within the top 30 at state last year. For Class 2A, number 10 Will Schmidgall will look to lead number 16 Minneapolis this year, as the Bulldogs look to improve upon their 13th place team finish at state a year ago. Schmidgall took 17th place at state last year, as the senior will be flanked by 3 other runners that turned in sub-19-minute, 30-second times. On the girls' side, Notre Dame West Burlington's Hannah Ritter will start the year as the number 27 runner in the poll. As a freshman, Ritter grabbed 39th place with a mark of 20 minutes and 47 seconds at state. Lastly, in Class 3A, Avery Fedler of Mount Pleasant was the lone runner from the Southeast Conference to be ranked in the preseason, as she slotted in at number 16. Fedler claimed 24th place at state, along with the gold at the SEC meet. Panther girls head coach Lyle Murray believes his team could turn an individual title into a team title this year.
11: Our goal, as always, is to compete for the conference title. It doesn't matter who we have on our team. I tell them that's our goal, and we always try to do our best. But I think this year is, we definitely have a better chance than we have in the last couple years.
10: The next round of rankings will be released on August 31st. Moving on to Meet the Players Night, Winfield Mountain Union will be holding their Meet the Players Night tomorrow, August 19th, following Backpack Night at 5 p.m. The fall sport participants will be announced at 6:30 p.m., starting with cross country. And Meet the Panthers will be held on Friday, August 21st, at the Maple Leaf Athletic Complex, starting at 6:30 p.m. with a Booster Club announcement. Teams will be introduced after the update, with cross country leading the pack, followed by girls tennis, football, volleyball, and cheerleading. The cheerleaders will perform at 6:50 p.m., and the football team will scrimmage Danville at 7 p.m. Over at Southeastern Community College, the men's and women's soccer teams will compete against Heartland Community College on Thursday, August 20th on the road, with the men playing first at 2 p.m. And the volleyball team will compete in the opening weekend tournament in Rockford, Illinois, starting on Thursday, with game 1 against Elgin Community College at 2:30 p.m. And for the Prospect League, will be handing out their 2026 awards this week, and the Burlington Bees had a pair of players placed on the Western Conference All-Star second team, while the Clinton Lumber Kings had one. For the Bees, Adam Kudronowicz found a spot as a first baseman, as he clobbered 19 doubles for 41 RBIs and had a .391 batting average, while Juan Fernandez was placed at shortstop, after batting .408 for the season, knocking in 43 runs and scoring 58 runs himself. And Clinton's Jaden Ziegler was named as an outfielder, after scoring 51 runs and stealing 42 bases. And it's now time for This Day in Sports History. In 1973, Hank Aaron hits his record 1,378th extra base hit and surpasses Stan Musial's record. In 1982, Pete Rose sets a record with his 13,941st plate appearance. And in 1983, the Kansas City Royals defeat the New York Yankees 5-4, completing the Pine Tar game in 12 minutes that started back on July 24th. It's August 18th. I'm Slayton Swords. And that was the sports.
12: Here's your KILJ forecast for Southeast Iowa. Partly cloudy tonight with a chance for storms. Lows around 65. Winds out of the west around 5 miles per hour. Slight chance for storms tomorrow. Highs level off around 80. Mainly cloudy skies expected. Slight chance for showers tomorrow night. Lows dip down to about 61. Partly cloudy skies. Low 80s Thursday and Friday with a slight chance for storms Friday. I'm meteorologist Paul Trombley. Right now, 81.
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10: 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Wrap up the fun with a Sunday church service in the park, followed by a community potluck. August 28th through the 30th, head on over to the Salem Old Settlers and celebrate 143 years of small town pride. Helping us celebrate Salem Old Settlers this year is C&J Cars and Clothes Wash, Mount Hamill Tap, and Murphy Funeral Home. Impact Life is going to be hosting a community blood drive on Thursday, August 20th at Holy Trinity Catholic Church from 2 to 6:30 p.m. Donating blood is a simple way to help ensure local hospitals have the life-saving blood products they need for patients facing surgery, cancer treatments, traumatic injuries, and other medical emergencies. You can head over to KILJ.com, go to our community events tab for Thursday, August 20th, and you can click that link to schedule your appointment. 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

0: Lows dip down to about 65 tonight under partly cloudy skies with a chance of thunderstorms. Winds out of the west around 5 miles per hour. Slight chance for storms tomorrow. 80. More clouds and sun. I'm meteorologist Paul Trombley. Right now, it's 81 degrees.
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4: Partly cloudy tonight with a chance of thunderstorms. Lows around 65, west winds around 5 miles per hour. Slight chance for storms tomorrow. Daytime highs approaching 80. Cloudy skies with a few peaks of sun. I'm meteorologist Paul Frombly. Right now, it's 81 degrees.
5: 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p.m. All parents and students are welcome to attend, and Clark Elementary School New London is going to be hosting their back to school night Thursday night as well from 5:30 to 6:30 p.m. This 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

Here's your KILJ forecast for Southeast Iowa. Chance for storms tonight, otherwise partly cloudy. Lows around 65. Winds out of the west, around 5 miles per hour. Mainly cloudy skies expected tomorrow. Slight chance of thunderstorms, high of 80. Partly cloudy skies tomorrow night. Slight chance of rain showers. Lows dip down to about 61. Low 80s Thursday and Friday with a slight chance of thunderstorms Friday. I'm meteorologist Paul Frombly. Currently 81.

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2: Three states are holding key primaries today in Alaska, Wyoming, and Florida, where a crowded field of Republican candidates hope to replace term-limited Governor Ron DeSantis. In California, a special election is being held to replace former Bay Area Congressman Eric Swalwell.
3: It's between State Senator Aisha Wahab and Melissa Hernandez, the Bay Area Rapid Transit Director. Both Democrats received enough votes in the June primary election to advance to the special election. Swalwell was a one-time favorite for California governor. He suspended his campaign and resigned from Congress earlier this year after being hit with multiple sexual assault allegations. The winner of the special election will fill Swalwell's seat through January. The winner of the general election in November will take over for a full two-year term. I'm Daniel Martindale.
2: Meta's landmark federal trials underway in Oakland, California. Colorado, Kentucky, New Jersey, and California are seeking $1.4 trillion in damages, alleging the company engineered Facebook and Instagram to make it addictive to children. The Justice Department is indicting 17 Iranians accused of orchestrating a cyber piracy campaign backed by the Islamic Revolutionary Guard. The DOJ says the hackers targeted U.S. universities and companies, including HBO, in a years-long campaign. The hackers attempted to extort HBO for $6 million in Bitcoin after it stole the media company's intellectual property. Thousands of Ethiopians are now at risk of deportation after a federal judge has today allowed the Trump administration to end protections for them. It's the latest of several court rulings stripping protections for more than a million people who have been allowed to legally live and work in the U.S. The Pentagon's gearing up to conduct audits of Duke University and UNC Chapel Hill, the two universities among 30 institutions directed this week to review their international partnerships, assess security risks, and terminate any problematic ties. Officials have not said what prompted the audits. I'm Scott Carr. Ahead of the midterm elections this November, the Justice Department in Washington says it'll deploy thousands of poll monitors, as we hear from Matt Mattinson.
4: The DOJ has already deployed more than 74 monitors across five states and more than 200 polling locations this primary season. They'll observe whether states are upholding voting laws. The Justice Department launched a similar effort under former President Biden, deploying poll monitors to Arizona and Michigan. President Trump will now add Florida, Wyoming, and Minnesota, as he's claimed there's mass fraud in those states. I'm Matt Mattinson.
2: The Port of Los Angeles is reporting another month of strong cargo numbers. The port's executive director, Gene Soroka, says businesses have been seizing opportunities.
5: Businesses continue to navigate an uncertain trade environment. And when they see a window of opportunity, some relief on tariffs, costs, or timing, they act quickly to move cargo.
2: The port processed more than 960,000 container units in July, the second best July on record, down 6% from last July, but that was the month that set the all-time record. He says another 900,000 units will likely pass through in August, but he cautions that pace is not going to continue.
5: The National Retail Federation is forecasting strong imports nationwide in August, followed by a gradual moderation through the remainder of the year. That tracks with what we've been seeing here. Some cargo that traditionally arrives later in the season is already moved.
2: He says much of the imports driven by equipment supporting AI and data centers across the nation. A polling firm that released erroneous polls, Median Strategies, is shutting down. Median had released polls showing former candidate in Wisconsin for Governor Francesca Hong ahead by a wide margin. In a statement, the company says Median Strategies was intended to be a short-term social experiment, examining how purported polling information could enter and spread through the political information ecosystem without independent verification. I'm Scott Carr.
6: Radio Iowa. I'm Darn Danielson. An Iowa woman is dead and three others were injured in a UTV rollover in Wayne Township in Wisconsin Monday. The Lafayette County Sheriff's Office says a 22-year-old Dubuque woman lost control of the UTV and it rolled. A 23-year-old passenger identified as Chloe Schultes of Bellevue died this morning. The driver and two boys who were not wearing helmets were taken to the hospital. Their names and conditions are not available. The Republican candidate for governor, Zach Lane, says the state's high cancer rate is tied into agriculture. He says there's a correlation between the high nitrate load in water and colon cancer and ovarian cancer.
7: We're an outlier, and when you're an outlier, you have to look at outlier circumstances.
6: Lane says some groups and industries aren't happy that he said that. Iowa Ag Secretary Mike Nagy announced today a cost-share program that puts highly erodible acres of row crops into pasture and hay ground to reduce soil erosion and improve water quality in the greater Des Moines watershed that serves as a drinking water source for thousands. Radio Iowa, I'm Darn Danielson.
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1: From your Southeast Iowa Information Center, I'm Allison Jacobs. A chance for showers and thunderstorms will continue through the night, with rain chances ranging from 30 to 50% as a cold front moves through the region. Isolated severe storms are possible this afternoon and evening, so residents should stay weather aware and be prepared to take shelter if severe weather develops. Behind the storm system, slightly below normal temperatures will bring pleasant weather to the area on Wednesday and Thursday. Scattered showers and thunderstorms could return late Thursday night into Friday as another system moves through our region. Prosecutors have rested their case in the murder retrial of a Mount Pleasant man accused of fatally shooting a 19-year-old woman at a Burlington bar. Kayshawn Rice, age 23 of Mount Pleasant, faces first-degree murder and other charges in connection with the March shooting death of Janae Elizabeth Osier, age 19 of Mount Pleasant. During the prosecution's case, jurors reportedly watched police video in which Rice told investigators he fired his handgun during a fight at Chavis Bar and Grill. Rice reportedly claimed that he closed his eyes and fired the weapon in an attempt to frighten people away. Investigators testified that ammunition located inside a vehicle matched a shell casing recovered from the bar. Rice reportedly told a deputy that he discarded the firearm near Highway 34, but the weapon has not been recovered. Medical personnel also testified about Osier's injuries and the efforts made to save her life. Osier died the morning after the shooting. An autopsy determined she died from a gunshot wound, and her death was ruled a homicide. The defense is scheduled to begin presenting its case Tuesday at the Lee County South Courthouse in Keokuk. Rice's first trial ended in a mistrial in June. The charges against him are accusations, and he is presumed innocent unless proven guilty in court. Iowa health authorities are responding to a measles outbreak in southern Iowa that includes potential exposure locations in Bloomfield. The Iowa Department of Health and Human Services has confirmed 12 cases as of Sunday with evidence of person-to-person transmission. Potential public exposure occurred at Wells Hometown Drug, that's located at 208 East Franklin Street in Bloomfield, on Thursday, July 30th, between 4:30 and 7 p.m. Another potential exposure occurred at Junior, that's JR Feed and Supply, located at 17599 200th Street in Bloomfield. That was on Sunday, August 9th, between 8:30 in the morning and 6 p.m. Anyone who visited either location during those periods should monitor for symptoms including fever, cough, runny nose, red or watery eyes, and a rash. Measles spreads through the air and can infect anyone who is exposed and not immune. People who have not been vaccinated or are uncertain about their immunity should contact a healthcare provider or a local public health department about receiving the measles, mumps, and rubella vaccine. Anyone who develops symptoms after a possible exposure should call a healthcare provider or emergency room before arriving so precautions can be taken to protect other patients. Washington County Public Health has identified 8 cases of cyclosporiasis amid a large outbreak of the gastrointestinal illness. Cyclosporiasis is caused by a microscopic parasite that can spread through contaminated food or water, and common symptoms include frequent watery diarrhea, appetite loss, nausea, fatigue, bloating, and weight loss. Symptoms generally begin about 1 week after exposure, but can take as long as 2 weeks to appear. Washington County Public Health Director of Nursing, Carrie Fisher, recommends avoiding bagged salads and salad kits during the outbreak. Those who are pregnant, older, or immunocompromised should also consider choosing fruits and vegetables that can be peeled or cooked. Whole heads of lettuce may present less risk when the outside leaves are removed and the lettuce is thoroughly washed. However, washing alone may not completely remove the parasite. Cooking food to an internal temperature of 158 degrees is known to kill it. Iowa Health and Human Services have recorded 300 laboratory-confirmed cyclospora infections in 55 counties as of August 13th. Iowa is included in a multi-state outbreak linked to processed iceberg lettuce. People experiencing persistent vomiting, diarrhea several times per day, or other serious symptoms should contact a healthcare provider. The Iowa Natural Resource Commission has approved a rule prohibiting the use of trail cameras in state-managed game areas. The rule would prohibit trail cameras in game management areas unless their use is specifically authorized through an Iowa Department of Natural Resources permit. Cameras operated by the DNR or its designated agents would also be exempt. Trail cameras have become increasingly common on public hunting ground. The DNR cited concerns involving privacy, competition among hunters, abandoned equipment, and the growing number of cameras placed on state-managed property. The prohibition concerns state game management areas and does not establish a general ban on cameras placed on private property. The rule has been approved, but hunters should consult the Iowa DNR for its effective date and final enforcement guidance before the upcoming hunting seasons. Waco students will face expanded restrictions on cell phones and other personal electronic devices when the new school year begins next week. Under the updated policy, students may not use personal electronic devices at any point during the school day. The restriction applies during classes, passing periods, lunch, study halls, and assemblies. Cell phones, wireless earbuds, gaming devices, personal tablets, and similar electronics must remain at home, inside a vehicle, in a locker, or secured inside a backpack. Students may not carry the devices during the school day. Smartwatches may be worn, but messaging and notification functions must be turned off. District-issued technology may still be used for educational purposes only. Devices specifically authorized through an individualized education program, Section 504 plan, or individual health plan are also exempt. The previous Waco policy restricted cell phone and headphone use inside classrooms, but allowed students to use the devices in hallways and during lunch. Families needing to contact a student during the school day are asked to call the appropriate school office. The district says the updated policy is intended to reduce distractions and promote a safer, more focused learning environment. Heavy rain and thunderstorms limited field work across Iowa last week, while crop conditions remained strong. The latest Iowa Crop Progress and Condition Report shows farmers had 3.3 days suitable for field work during the week ending Sunday. That is down from 5.1 days during the same week last year. Iowa Secretary of Agriculture Mike Naig says widespread rainfall included several rounds of thunderstorms and a derecho that developed in eastern Iowa before moving across parts of the eastern Corn Belt. Despite the storm, 78% of Iowa's corn crop is rated in good to excellent condition. 83% has reached the dough stage, while 26% has reached the dent stage. Soybean development is keeping pace with last year. 96% of the crop is blooming, 82% is setting pods, and 78% is rated in good to excellent condition. The oat harvest is 96% complete, 6 percentage points ahead of last year. Pasture conditions are rated 67% good to excellent. Statewide, 81% of topsoil moisture and 74% of subsoil moisture are rated adequate to surplus. With the new school year beginning next week, Henry County Public Health is reminding parents to make sure their children have received the required back-to-school immunizations. Immunizations are required before students enter kindergarten, 7th grade, and 12th grade. Henry County Public Health is offering walk-in immunization clinics this week. The clinics will be held Wednesday from 1 to 4 and Thursday from 1 to 6. Parents should bring their children's insurance card and immunization records if available. For more information, you can contact Henry County Public Health at 319-385-0779. You can also visit healthyhenrycounty.org. And now for a look at our notices of death in the area. Carl Hearn, age 69, of Batavia, passed away Friday, August 14th. There will be a private service held at a later date. The Beener Funeral Home is assisting the family with the arrangements for Carl Hearn. Clyde E. Milks, age 72, of Salem, passed away Saturday, August 15th. Arrangements are pending at the Elliott Chapel of New London for Clyde Milks. Paul E. Cross, age 84, of Mount Pleasant, passed away Saturday, August 15th. According to his wishes, Paul will be cremated and a celebration of life will be held at a later date. Online condolences may be left at olsonyoderfh.com for Paul Cross. Stephanie Cecil Himes, age 43, of Fort Madison, formerly of Salem, passed away Sunday, August 9th. Her body has been entrusted to the crematory of the Schmitz Funeral Home for cremation. A visitation will be held from 1 to 7 tomorrow at the St. John the Baptist Catholic Church in Houghton. The family will receive friends from 4 to 7 with a Christian wake service to be held at 6:30 tomorrow evening. A Mass of Christian burial will be held at 10:30 in the morning Thursday at St. John the Baptist Catholic Church in Houghton. The Schmitz Funeral Home of West Point is assisting the family with arrangements. Online condolences may be made to the family at schmitzfuneralhomes.com in memory of Stephanie Himes. Army Sergeant Sajan Porn, age 26, passed away Friday, August 7th. A celebration of Sajan's life will be held on Thursday at 11 a.m. at the Murphy Funeral Home of Mount Pleasant. Friends may call after 2 p.m. tomorrow evening at the Murphy Funeral Home of Mount Pleasant, where the family will be present from 5 to 8 p.m. Online condolences may be sent to the family at murphyfuneralandmonuments.com for Army Sergeant Sajan Porn. David D. Helwig, age 70, of Bonaparte, passed away Friday, August 14th. A visitation will be held from noon until 7 on Friday at the Schmitz Funeral Home in Farmington, where the family will receive friends from 5 to 7 Friday evening. A funeral service will be held at 10:30 in the morning Saturday at the Farmington United Methodist Church. Schmitz Funeral Home of West Point is assisting the family with arrangements. Online condolences may be made to the family at schmitzfuneralhomes.com for David Helwig. Virginia Hansen Warren, age 95, of Villanova, Pennsylvania, and formerly of New London, passed away Thursday, August 6th. Graveside services will be held on Friday at 10 in the morning at the Burge Cemetery, Rural New London. Online condolences may be sent to the family at murphyfuneralandmonuments.com for Virginia Warren. That's a look at our Southeast Iowa information. For full stories, head to KILJ.com. I'm Allison Jacobs. Have a great day.
9: 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I'm Riley Smith. Landis and Talus Ag have announced the beginning of commercial green ammonia production. We'll have more right after this.
10: Imagine having more days of perfect weather, a combine that's more powerful, or even more soybean bushels per acre at harvest. 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
9: Landis and Talus Ag recently announced that they have successfully commenced commercial green ammonia production with the first and only modular systems in North America. In a time when import tariffs are likely to disrupt fertilizer supply chains, having locally produced ammonia could prove vital to keeping input costs down. Hiro Iwanaga, founder and CEO of Talus Ag, said their deployable systems will ensure cost-competitive, reliable, and sustainable fertilizer for farmers.
11: You know, we're really grateful to our to our launch partner Landis as we start to deploy these modular green ammonia systems across the Corn Belt. But as you said, we commissioned our system just a couple months ago here. Our system is in commercial production now. We're focused on the low cost local production of ammonia and all the benefits that come along with that.
9: On top of producing sustainable green ammonia, Iwanaga said one of the main benefits of their deployable systems is that they are small and easy to use.
11: Our green ammonia systems can be really small, and so it allows us to deliver these systems either at a, you know, for example, at a big Landis distribution site. In some of these cases, we can deliver them on farm. So a farm could be completely cut off from the broader nitrogen fertilizer chain and say, I have an on-site ammonia system, on-site ammonia storage, and we're excited about that possibility. But when we focus on it now, it's we can produce ammonia locally and cost competitively.
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12: Here's your KILJ forecast for Southeast Iowa. Partly cloudy tonight with a chance for storms. Lows around 65. Winds out of the west around 5 miles per hour. Slight chance for storms tomorrow. Highs level off around 80. Mainly cloudy skies expected. Slight chance for showers tomorrow night. Lows dip down to about 61. Partly cloudy skies. Low 80s Thursday and Friday with a slight chance for storms Friday. I'm meteorologist Paul Trombley. Right now, 81.
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0: It's August 18th, I'm Slayton Swords, and it's time for the sports start with high school girls tennis. Fairfield collected their second conference victory of the season last night, sweeping Mount Pleasant 9-0. Natalie Steele, Rhea Ross, and Kinsley Durkin each shut out their singles opponent, while the pair of Bella Dodds and Shea Barbie provided the greatest resistance for Mount Pleasant, winning two games in the first set of their doubles match. The Panthers will look to bounce back tonight at home against Burlington at 4 p.m., Fairfield will host Burlington on Thursday, August 20th at 4:30 p.m., and Burlington Notre Dame will try the Muscatine on Thursday at 9 a.m. Moving on to high school volleyball, Danville will host a scrimmage tonight with Van Buren County, New London, and Wampanoag making the trip at 5 p.m. West Burlington and Burlington Notre Dame will scrimmage tonight at West Burlington at 4 p.m., and Washington will scrimmage West Liberty on Friday, August 21st on the road at 4:30 p.m. For high school football, all these scrimmages will take place on Friday, August 21st. Fairfield will host Sigourney Keota at 7 p.m. Washington will take on Muscatine at 5:30 p.m. on the road. Minneapolis will face off against Fort Madison at 6:30 p.m. at home. West Burlington Notre Dame will square off against Burlington at Bracewell Stadium at 5 p.m. Centrally will host Wampolo at 6 p.m. Columbus will scrimmage Cardinal at 7 p.m. at home. And Van Buren County will try the Albia for a Powerade scrimmage at 6 p.m. Moving on to high school cross country, the Iowa Track Coaches Association released their preseason individual and team rankings for the upcoming 2026 season, and a pair of teams and individuals found a spot inside the top 10 for their respective classes. In Class 1A, the Southeast Iowa Super Conference has a pair of front runners, with the Columbus boys team being ranked number 3, and the Van Buren County girls team getting slotted in at number 5. Both teams rely on their consistency, as the Warriors will attempt to repeat as conference champions, while the Wildcats expect to return their entire roster that finished 6th at state last year. The Van Buren County boys team will have to replace Lincoln Bainbridge, but the team also featured 4 underclassmen that ran at state last year, resulting in the Warriors being placed at number 16 as a team. Individually, Josie Dykstra of Waco found a spot at number 10, and Columbus's Iris Garza earned a number 17 ranking. Both finished within the top 30 at state last year. For Class 2A, number 10 Will Schmigal will look to lead number 16 Minneapolis this year, as the Bulldogs look to improve upon their 13th place team finish at state a year ago. Schmigal took 17th place at state last year, as the senior will be flanked by 3 other runners that turned in sub-19-minute, 30-second times. On the girls' side, Notre Dame West Burlington's Hannah Ritter will start the year as the number 27 runner in the poll. As a freshman, Ritter grabbed 39th place with a mark of 20 minutes and 47 seconds at state. Lastly, in Class 3A, Avery Fedler of Mount Pleasant was the lone runner from the Southeast Conference to be ranked in the preseason, as she slotted in at number 16. Fedler claimed 24th place at state, along with the gold at the SEC meet. Panther girls head coach Lyle Murray believes his team could turn an individual title into a team title this year.
16: Our goal, as always, is to compete for the conference title. It doesn't matter who we have on our team. I tell them that's our goal, and we always try to do our best. But I think this year is, we definitely have a better chance than we have in the last couple years.
0: The next round of rankings will be released on August 31st. Moving on to Meet the Players Night, Winfield Mountain Union will be holding their Meet the Players Night tomorrow, August 19th, following Backpack Night at 5 p.m. The fall sport participants will be announced at 6:30 p.m., starting with cross country. And Meet the Panthers will be held on Friday, August 21st, at the Maple Leaf Athletic Complex, starting at 6:30 p.m. with a Booster Club announcement. Teams will be introduced after the update, with cross country leading the pack, followed by girls tennis, football, volleyball, and cheerleading. The cheerleaders will perform at 6:50 p.m., and the football team will scrimmage Danville at 7 p.m. Over at Southeastern Community College, the men's and women's soccer teams will compete against Heartland Community College on Thursday, August 20th on the road, with the men playing first at 2 p.m. And the volleyball team will compete in the opening weekend tournament in Rockford, Illinois, starting on Thursday, with game 1 against Elgin Community College at 2:30 p.m. And for the Prospect League, the Prospect League will be handing out their 2026 awards this week, and the Burlington Bees had a pair of players placed on the Western Conference All-Star second team, while the Clinton Lumber Kings had one. For the Bees, Adam Kudronowicz found a spot as a first baseman, as he clobbered 19 doubles for 41 RBIs and had a .391 batting average, while Juan Fernandez was placed at shortstop after batting .408 for the season, knocking in 43 runs and scoring 58 runs himself. And Clinton's Jaden Ziegler was named as an outfielder after scoring 51 runs and stealing 42 bases. And it's now time for This Day in Sports History. In 1973, Hank Aaron hits his record 1,378th extra base hit and surpasses Stan Musial's record. In 1982, Pete Rose sets a record with his 13,941st plate appearance. And in 1983, the Kansas City Royals defeat the New York Yankees 5-4, completing the Pine Tar game in 12 minutes. That started back on July 24th. It's August 18th. I'm Slayton Swords, and that was the sports.
17: This is Sports on Radio Iowa. I'm Todd Kim. The Iowa football team will enter the season nationally ranked, despite massive losses from a year ago. The Hawkeyes are ranked 22nd in the AP preseason poll after losing 16 starters off a team that finished 9-4. They're also ranked 22nd in the coaches' poll. Redshirt freshman defensive end Yose Epineza will have a larger role for a defensive line that was nearly wiped out by graduation.
18: Everyone says we have a young team, an unexperienced team, but I mean, we have a standard we play to here at Iowa, and I feel like our coaches just try to hold us to that standard, and that's what I would say is probably why. Doesn't feel much different, but I mean, we're very competitive. Everyone's competitive. We got deep rooms, and everyone's competitive to try to be on the field and just try to be the best they can.
17: Redshirt junior defensive back Zach Luttmer is one of only 3 starters back on defense.
19: You fill the void by just coming in and competing every single day. And guys have done that. Guys have shown up, and You know, one thing we preach is just effort and energy. Like, you can't let those things falter because, you know, you might have a bad play here and there, but, like, if you have energy and effort on every single play, like, and you have 11 guys doing that, that's going to help a lot.
17: Ohio State's top-ranked in the AP poll, Oregon number two, then it's Georgia, Notre Dame, and Texas. Defending national champ Indiana is sixth. Iowa State defensive back Seth Johnson feels his versatility has been a strength in fall camp. Johnson transferred to ISU from Montana State and has been working at corner as well as nickel. He was considered undersized at Montana State and has added 15 pounds since joining the Cyclone program.
20: I feel like the biggest thing was, you know, to put on weight, but then, like, being able to, like, maintain my body throughout the whole season, you know, game after game. And then, you know, putting on the weight, I can keep putting on weight. And then being able to be at, like, a bigger school, so now, you know, you have more food and things of that nature. I feel like it's been a blessing.
17: This is Radio Iowa.
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12: Lows dip down to about 65 tonight under partly cloudy skies with a chance of thunderstorms. Winds out of the west around 5 miles per hour. Slight chance for storms tomorrow. 80, more clouds and sun. I'm meteorologist Paul Trombley. Right now, it's 81 degrees.
0: It's time! 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
0: School is just around the corner, and they want to make sure that your kids are ready to go back, as it's back to school night for a couple different schools throughout the week. 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

0: Partly cloudy tonight with a chance of thunderstorms. Lows around 65, west winds around 5 miles per hour. Slight chance for storms tomorrow. Daytime highs approaching 80, cloudy skies with a few peaks of sun. I'm meteorologist Paul Frombly. Right now, it's 81 degrees.
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0: This is information from around the world on KILJ.
1: President Trump says there's currently no talks with Iran happening or planned. He posts to social media, a U.S. naval blockade in the Strait of Hormuz remains in full force and effect, adding the strait is open and operating. As he doubles down on his calls to annex the strait by posting a map labeling the waterway as a U.S. territory. And as NBC's Matt Bradley reports, Trump's warning an ally not to get in the way of the U.S. reopening the waterway to shipping.
2: Telling Fox News that if Amman gets in the way of a potential Iran deal, quote, we'll bomb the expletive out of them.
3: I don't think they'd behave very well, but we'd handle them very easily, just like we do other things.
2: It's the second time Trump threatened to strike Oman in just the past few months.
1: The strait's located in the territorial waters of Iran and Oman, and those two countries have been working on an agreement to manage the shipping there. In West Palm Beach, Florida, the county clerk of Palm Beach County, 67-year-old Mike Caruso's been arrested for kidnapping, lewd or lascivious molestation, and luring or enticing a child. The governor who appointed him has suspended him, and he's being tried in Orange County. Former Palm Beach County State Attorney Dave Ehrenberg calls the arrest shocking.
4: Mike is generally well-liked and has supporters on both sides of the aisle, so it is something of a huge surprise for a lot of us.
1: Caruso's currently running for election to the post and had no primary opponent in today's election. Three states are holding primaries today, Florida, along with Alaska and Wyoming, while California is holding a special U.S. House election. In Florida, a crowded field of Republican candidates are hoping to replace the term-limited governor, Ron DeSantis. In California, two Democrats emerged from a June primary to see who'll serve out the remainder of former Democratic Congressman Eric Swalwell's term. Millions across the southern U.S. this week are seeing triple-digit heat again in parts of South Carolina, Oklahoma, and Texas, as another heat dome expands from the southwest. I'm Scott Carr. More than two dozen people are being charged with running a cocaine trafficking operation out of two Penn State frat houses. Prosecutors claim the cocaine trafficking ring centered on two fraternity houses where large amounts of coke were brought in from Philadelphia and New York,
5: where they were cut and packaged for sale primarily to Penn State students.
1: That's Pennsylvania Attorney General Dave Sunday, who says 13 current and former students were charged, as well as a father of a student.
5: The two main dealers, the top of the chain, if you will, were senior members of the Delta Upsilon and Sigma Chi fraternities.
1: Penn State says they're cooperating with the investigation. A major study out this week is showing that drinking at least one soda or other sugar-sweetened beverage every day likely more than doubles the risk of stomach cancer.
6: It's not just soda. It's any sugar-sweetened beverage, including juice with added sugar and energy drinks. That's according to researchers at Mass General Brigham Cancer Center, who analyzed data from 100,000 study participants. But artificially sweetened drinks like diet soda pose no increased risk of stomach cancer. The CDC says more than 60% of U.S. adults ages 18 to 65 report drinking at least one sugar-sweetened beverage a day, which, according to this new study, more than doubles their risk of stomach cancer. I'm Sarah Lee Kessler.
1: A coach for the Kansas City Chiefs says his wife's on the road to recovery after being shot, allegedly by the couple's son. Offensive coordinator Eric Bieniemy spoke publicly Wednesday for the first time since returning to training camp from Virginia. The couple's 27-year-old son is facing charges. The longtime and original drummer for the band ZZ Top, Frank Beard, has died at the age of 77. A spokesperson for the band confirms the news. Beard died at his home in Texas while in hospice care. The band had to cancel a show tonight in Salt Lake City and one tomorrow in Colorado Springs because of the news. I'm Scott Carr.
7: Radio Iowa. I'm Dar Danielson. Iowa Ag Secretary Mike Nagy says 22 counties in the greater Des Moines watershed are being added to a program that converts highly erodible acres of row crops into pasture and hay to reduce soil erosion and improve water quality. Go to RadioIowa.com to see the list of counties. Republican candidate for governor Zach Lane says the state's high cancer rate is tied into agriculture, and there's a correlation between the high nitrate load in water and some cancers. He spoke at the American Cancer Society's Cancer Action Network Forum, Lane got emotional when he talked about his own father's diagnosis 7 years ago with non-Hodgkin's lymphoma. U.S. Drug Enforcement Administration released a video series called Hidden on Your Kid's Phone. Spokeswoman Emily Murray says it will help parents have conversations with their kids about the dangers of buying drugs online.
8: We know that all too often there are lethal doses of fentanyl in those pills.
7: 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I'm Dar Danielson.
9: Here's your KILJ forecast for Southeast Iowa. Chance for storms tonight, otherwise partly cloudy. Lows around 65. Winds out of the west, around 5 miles per hour. Mainly cloudy skies expected tomorrow. Slight chance of thunderstorms, high of 80. Partly cloudy skies tomorrow night. Slight chance of rain showers. Lows dip down to about 61. Low 80s Thursday and Friday, with a slight chance of thunderstorms Friday. I'm meteorologist Paul Trombley. Currently 81.

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1: Throughout history, there have been many songs written about the Eternal Triangle. This next one tells the story of a Mr. Grayson, a beautiful woman, and a condemned man named Tom Dooley. When the sun rises tomorrow, Tom Dooley must hang.

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Here's your KILJ forecast for Southeast Iowa. Partly cloudy tonight with a chance for storms. Lows around 65. Winds out of the west around 5 miles per hour. Slight chance for storms tomorrow. Highs level off around 80. Mainly cloudy skies expected. Slight chance for showers tomorrow night. Lows dip down to about 61. Partly cloudy skies. Low 80s Thursday and Friday with a slight chance for storms Friday. I'm meteorologist Paul Trombley. Right now, 81.

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KILJ does it all day, every day.

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Lows dip down to about 65 tonight under partly cloudy skies with a chance of thunderstorms. Winds out of the west around 5 miles per hour. Slight chance for storms tomorrow. 80, more clouds and sun. I'm meteorologist Paul Trombley. Right now, it's 81 degrees.